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0: Here's the 1-2. Swing and a miss. He struck him out on a cutter.
1: Swinging a hard hit ball over third. Down the line. Base knock. That rolls all the way into the corner.
0: Throw to the plate. He dives. He's safe.
1: He goes home for one. The throw to first. They got it. Double play.
0: That's got a chance. That ball is history.
2: 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First Pitch is coming up next. You can hear every game all season long right here on the Trajan Wealth Texas Rangers Radio Network. 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
3: And a pleasant good evening, one and all, and welcome to Texas Rangers Baseball. Here tonight, the Rangers take on the Los Angeles Angels in Game 2 of this three-game series. Good evening, everyone. I'm Matt Hicks, along with Jared Sandler, Ken Mendez, our engineer here in-house. We've got Dylan Moore and Jet Nelson at Master Control. I want to say a big thank you to Jared for filling in over these past few days, having to deal with a sore throat and a cough. We're fighting our way back here today, and hopefully we're able to give you the kind of reporting and entertaining that you deserve. This Rangers club victorious yesterday 8-3 to open up this series, and now are a game over 500 at 46-45. The Rangers currently just a half game behind first place Seattle in the American League West and sitting in the number 3 wild card spot in the American League. Meanwhile, the Angels have really stumbled of late. They've lost 7 in a row. Angels are 36-56 on the season. Their 391 winning percentage is last in the American League. Our starting pitchers here tonight look like this. For the visiting Angels, the 22-year-old hard-throwing right-hander from the Dominican Republic, Walbert Urania, on the mound. The rookie is 5-7 with a 303 earned run average. He makes his 17th appearance and 15th start of the season, and his second against the Rangers. He beat Texas back in Anaheim on May the 23rd, allowing just one earned run over five innings of work. And his counterpart for the Rangers, the 27-year-old lefty from Whiteville, North Carolina, Mackenzie Gore. Gore, 5-7 with a 4.31 ERA, an all-star last year with the Nationals. Gore makes his 19th start this season. And for Mackenzie, he has given the Rangers five or more innings in seven of his last eight starts. In the other start, he went 4 2/3. So it's the right-hander Urania against the lefty Gore here in the middle game of this three-game series. We're back with a look at your starting lineups, and we'll have the first pitch for you right after this on the Trajan Wealth Rangers Radio Network.
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3: All right, let's take a look at the starting lineups. And they're brought to you by Frost Bank, exactly what you unexpected. Leading it off for the Angels and playing it short is Zach Neto. He's followed by the designated hitter Mike Trout, just off the injured list, back in the lineup for L.A. today. Hitting third and playing at first base, Vaughn Grissom. In the cleanup spot, the right fielder, Joe Adell. Batting fifth, and he'll be at third, Denzer Guzman. Hitting sixth, the second baseman, Oswald Peraza. The number seven batter is the center fielder, Jose Siri. The catcher, Logan Ohapi, bats eighth. And then batting ninth out in left field, Josh Lowe, with the right-hander, Urania, on the bump. Again, for the Angels, it's Neto, Trout, Grissom, Adell, Guzman, Peraza, Siri, Ohapi, Lowe, with Urania pitching. For the Rangers, leading it off, a designated hitter, Jock Peterson. He's followed by the second baseman, Josh Smith. Hitting third at first base is Jake Berger. In the cleanup spot in right field, Brandon Nimmo. Batting fifth and playing at third today, Ezekiel Duran. The number six batter in center field, Evan Carter. Hitting seventh, the left fielder, Alejandro Osuna, whose first home run of the season yesterday helped seal the 8-3 win over these Angels. Batting eighth and doing the catching, Elias Diaz. And hitting ninth at short is Nicky Lopez, with Mackenzie Gore on the hill. Once again for the Rangers, it's Peterson, Smith, Berger, Nimmo, Duran, Carter, Osuna, Diaz, Lopez, with Gore on the mound. And McKenzie has taken his final warm-up toss. He's received the ball from Ezekiel Duran at third. Zach Neto getting ready to step into the box. Once again, blazing on the outside. So we play with the roof closed. Our roof report brought to you by Baker Brothers. So Neto steps into the box here. Neto batting 229. 19 home runs, 45 runs batted in. And Mackenzie Gore ready to deal him in, working off the third base side of the rubber. The lefty with the big leg kick in the pitch. And he fires one down the middle here for strike one. That first pitch brought to you by Perimeter Global Logistics. 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Now the 0-1. And that pitch in there for a strike. So nothing and two the count here to Neto. Mackenzie Gore, 5-7 with a 4.31 earned run average. Gore making his 19th start, approaching 100 innings for the year. He's thrown 96, has given up just 83 hits, and has held opponents to a .229 batting average. He'll bounce this one in, and that'll make it one ball and two strikes. Gore has walked 39. That has been an issue with him this year, although he has rectified that somewhat here of late. And he has recorded 104 strikeouts, so better than a strikeout per inning. As this one gets ripped by Neto down the left field line, fair ball. It bounces twice and hits the wall. The carom played there by Osuna, and Neto settles into second with a leadoff double. So the Angels scored first yesterday, a couple of first inning runs. That, as Ranger fans know, has been an issue for the club this season, even though the Rangers here over the last few weeks have also scored their fair share of first inning runs. So here's Trout. And Trout will take one right down the middle here for strike one. Trout playing in his first game since June the 17th. Just off the IL today with a right hamstring strain. He missed a total of 17 games. Here comes the 0-1. Swing and a miss. That on a fastball toward the outside corner. And the count at nothing and two. Trout hitting 234 with 17 home runs, 36 runs batted in. Trout was voted by the fans into the All-Star game, and he is the only All-Star representative for the Angels. Awaiting the 0-2 from Gore, who turns to his left and looks Neto back to the bag. In fact, the other two American League outfielders voted on by the fans, Aaron Judge of the Yankees, Byron Buxton of the Twins, are both now on the injured list. The 0-2, that pitch just a little bit inside, one ball and two strikes, so Trout getting activated here today will give him at least a handful of games before playing in the All-Star game, but the American League was maybe just a week away from having the three outfielders voted on all being on the IL. This pitch comes in low, and the count now 2-2 to Trout. And if you're going, Hixie, what do you mean about Byron Buxton being on the IL? Well, the Twins making that decision today, making it retroactive to Monday, Buxton going on the 10-day IL with a right hip strain. A long look back to second, and now Gore's pitch. And that's in there for a called third strike. Fastball over the inner half. So welcome back to active duty. Mike Trout strikes out for the game's first out. So the update on Byron Buxton, our injury update tonight brought to you by Bailey and Galleon. So that'll bring up Vaughn Grissom. All of the Angels in the lineup today are right-handed hitters, save for Josh Lowe batting in the number 9 spot, the only lefty. Gore steps off, looks Neto back to second. As Grissom digs in here, Grissom batting 232, four homers, 30 runs batted in. Smith very close to the bag at second. Neto with a good lead along the base path. Excellent secondary lead, and here's a rocket into left. Played on one hop by Osuna. Neto rounding third. The throw is cut by Duran. Neto dives across the plate. A little unnecessary, but a flashy way to get the game's first run home. It's 1-0 L.A. For Grissom, his 31st run batted in. So a solid line drive single into left, and the Angels have, for the second time in this series, scored here in the first. And that brings up Joe Adell in the cleanup spot. Adell, open stance, a wide stance, and he takes a pitch at the top of the zone for strike one. Chad Fairchild calling the balls and strikes here tonight. The crew chief of this umpiring foursome, Bill Miller, is at first. Brian Walsh at second, and Chad Whitson on the call at third. The 0-1. And that one, a little bit down and in. So make it one ball and one strike here to Adell. Adell hitting 248. 11 homers, 47 runs batted in. Had a 2-for-4 night last night. The pitch fouled back. Fastball on the inside edge, and that'll make it a ball and two strikes. Well, Gore pitching for the second time against the Angels this year. He faced them in Anaheim on May the 24th. pitched really well, gave up just a run on one hit in six innings, but the Rangers ended up losing that game 2-1. Here's a ground ball sharply hit foul past third, past Duran's reach, but a foul ball to keep it at 1-2. Rangers in that late May three-game set in Anaheim got swept. That's the closest they came, though, to winning a game. And Gore, in those six innings, walked only two and struck out seven. The kick and the pitch. And that's inside. He missed with the cutter. So make it two balls and two strikes. Gore, in his career, has had success against these Angels. This is his fourth career start against L.A. And even though he doesn't have a win, he has a 1.98 ERA, having surrendered just 10 hits in 13 and two-thirds. Here, a swing and a miss. The bat goes flying and ends up on top of the Angels' dugout. Adele strikes out for the second out of the inning. So two away, and that brings up Denzer Guzman. Guzman, again, right-handed batter, batting .253, three homers, 13 runs batted in. Grissom at first, two men out. And this pitch from Gore, a fastball at 96, comes in low for ball one. Guzman, in limited action, struggling against lefties. Here he pops it up. Off with the mask is Diaz in foul ground, facing the crowd. Near the Texas tee behind home plate, he makes the catch to get Guzman for the final out in the inning. But the Angels strike first. They get a run on a pair of hits, and they leave Grissom at first. We've played a half an inning in Arlington. Angels 1, Rangers coming to bat on the Trajan Wealth Rangers Radio Network.
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3: Hi, John Peterson digs in here for Texas as we begin the bottom half of the first inning. Rangers getting to face the 22-year-old right-handed flamethrower here, Walbert Urania, who looked really good the first time the Rangers saw him back in late May. And his first pitch here is a changeup at the bottom of the zone at 93 miles an hour for strike one. That's a pitch that, to the naked eye, if I didn't know he had that changeup, I'd say, man, that's a really good sinker. Here's a ball that's lifted high into the air down the left field line, fading foul, and not by much. Jock hit it into the second deck about three rows up, just a little to the left of the foul pole there, and the count now at no balls and two strikes. Urania with both a sinker and a four-seamer that average between 97 and 98 miles an hour. He misses badly with a fastball away here in the count at 1-2. His changeup is a pitch that usually averages right around 90-91, but the first one he uncorked here tonight, he threw at 93. And that's been a wildly effective pitch for him as this fastball gets fouled back in the count at 1-2. Opponents are hitting just 162 against Urania's change and are slugging just 257 against that offering. The 1-2 down and away, missed with the change there at 90. And so the count at 2 balls and 2 strikes. Back on May the 23rd, Urania limited the Rangers to a run over 5 innings, and he got the win. Angels won that game 5-2. Swing here and a foul. And so the count will hold at 2-2 to Jock Peterson. Jock hitting 238, 14 homers, 31 runs batted in. In that game, Urania scattered 5 hits. The 2-2, way outside. Full count now to Peterson. And 3 of those hits belong to Alejandro Osuna, who was batting 5th in the order in that game and went 3-for-3 against Urania with 3 singles. Osuna batting 7th in the order here tonight. 3-2 on the way. That's down and in, ball 4. He missed with a change. So Peterson draws the leadoff walk, continuing to just do so well at the top of the order. This is Jock's 36th start in the leadoff spot this year. And his on-base percentage as the leadoff hitter at .349. But perhaps more impressively, his OPS in the leadoff spot this year at .944. Here's Josh Smith. And Smitty takes a pitch that's outside for ball 1. Josh playing in his 6th game since getting recalled from AAA Round Rock a week ago. 5-for-17 since his return. Checks his swing on a sweeper that misses down and in. And that'll make it 2 balls and no strikes. Smitty batting .229 for the year with a homer and 8 runs batted in. Urania from the stretch working off the first base side of the rubber. And a swing and a miss. Josh started to swing, wanted to hold up, went around on the change. And that'll make it 2 balls and 1 strike.
1: You got to make Urania come to you and throw strikes. It's not something he has shown he can consistently do. He's had plenty of nights where he can, but the numbers suggest it's not something he does consistently.
3: Here's a ball lifted out into left field, low, drifting toward the line. Now backs up a step and makes the catch to get Smith for the first out.
1: So when you go back to Josh's at-bat there, that 2-0 pitch is the one he wants to have back. Urania just walked Jock Peterson. He falls behind Smith 2-0 and throws him a 2-0 pitch that wasn't really close to the strike zone. Josh swings and misses at it, gets Urania back in the count, and Josh then swung at a strike on 2-1, but you know, otherwise it should have been a 3-0 count, and who knows what happens the rest of the way. Easier said than done, right? The guy has a 90-mile-an-hour changeup with a great sinker, but you know, those are the little things within an at-bat that sway the percentages in or against your favor.
3: And the first pitch here is down to Jake Berger for ball 1. Jake hitting .247, leading the club with 15 home runs, 53 runs batted in. And he'll take this one right down Broadway, a sinker for a strike. So 1 ball, 1 strike to count. 1-0 Angels lead. We're in the bottom of the first. Middle game in this 3-game set. A long hold. And now the pitch. And that's over the plate. Called a strike. Looked a little bit low. Jake is not challenging here. Then the count moves to 1 ball and 2 strikes. Again, that first changeup that Urania threw came in at 93. The last one he threw came in at 88. But, again, that's a pitch that has been so good for him this year. The kick and the 1-2, and that's way outside and low. He missed with the change at 90. So make it 2 balls and 2 strikes. Urania over the course of 77 and a third innings. Just 60 hits allowed, but 41 walks. Had four walks in 5 2/3 his last start against Seattle. Here, Berger swings, bounces one foul in front of the Angels' dugout, third base side. And that'll keep it 2 balls and 2 strikes. 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Berger swings and fouls this one off, out of play on the right side. So we stay at 2 balls and 2 strikes. Now this next pitch is lifted out into left center field. Siri and Lowe are there. It's Siri in center who will make the one-hand grab in left center to get Berger for the second out. And that brings up the cleanup hitter, Brandon Nimmo. Nimmo, the third lefty batter that Urania faces. Urania holding right-handed hitters to a 215 batting average. He's holding lefties to a 204 mark. First offering coming here to Nimmo as Peterson gets a great jump. The pitch is a strike. Nimmo sees the great jump and just holds on to the bat as Peterson gets his first steal of the season. Urania was paying him no attention, and Jock was probably halfway to second before the pitch was thrown. So Peterson in scoring position. Nimmo takes the 0-1 for a strike and now falls behind here at nothing and two. Brandon batting 255, 8 homers, 30 runs batted in. A long look by Urania back to second, and now the pitch. And that's bounced on the ground to second. Peraza up with it. Short toss to first. Nimmo the final out here in the bottom of the first. So no runs, no hits, and Peterson is left at second. We go to the second. 1-0 L.A. on the Trajan Wealth Rangers Radio Network.
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3: All right, 1-0 Angels lead. Here we go to the second inning. Jared, once again, thanks for filling in for the last few days. Take it away.
24: Well, we're going to be carrying each other here tonight, I fear. First pitch from Gord Oswald. Peraza misses inside. Ken is basically having to play doctor and nurse.
3: And he looks like a doctor tonight, too.
24: He does, looking sharp per usual. The 1-0 pitch. Cued foul, first base side, touched up by Gore, so the count's 1-1. Right. Ken Patch Adams Mendez, wearing scrubs, not sure what's underneath, but we know he's got some magical powers there. He set up a hot water thing for us.
3: Oh, good.
24: Yep.
3: Oh, that's really
24: good. We got
3: good.
24: Some cough drops here.
3: Yep.
24: Hazmat uniforms. We're rolling. Rangers trailing 1-0 in the top of the second. Vaughn Grissom's RBI single in the top of the first got the Angels on the board after Zach Neto's leadoff double. The 1-1 to Peraza. Grounder third base side, but foul. Count 1-2. Peraza got the start yesterday. We mentioned in yesterday's ballgame, he had a good series against the Rangers when these two teams met in Anaheim. One of his 7 home runs this year came in that series. Hitting from the right side, Peraza stands in. The 1-2 from Gore. Swing and a shot foul first base side. And the count remains 1-2. Siri and Ohapi to follow in the top of the second. 1-2 inside. Count 2-2. Broadcast brought to you by Balcones. Discover Balcones Distilling, the original Texas whiskey. Gore lifts the leg, the 2-2. Swinging the ball off the fist, popped up short center field. Smith going out. He makes the call and the catch on the run, reaching up with a backhand. About 10 yards shy of Evan Carter, who was racing in, but cooled off his running jets when it became clear Smith had the play. So there's one away in the top of the second, and that brings up Jose Siri. Siri with a weird look. He's got pink shoes with the gray pants pulled up and the red socks. The red on pink look is a little odd. And then yellow batting gloves. First pitch. And it's a curveball in there for a strike from Gore. And he gets ahead of Siri, 0-1. Start of the year in AAA Salt Lake with the Angels. Called up in mid-May. 0-1, a swing and a tip foul and a changeup. So Gore gets ahead of Siri, 0-2. He's an enigmatic player. Shows flashes of brilliance, but the consistency just not really been a part of what he brings to the table. But not off to a bad start this year at the big league level with the Angels, hitting 250 with an OPS of 782. 0-2, over but high, the count 1-2. Siri plants his left toe, or left toes, the middle of the box as he awaits the 1-2. Swing and a miss. Changeup by him. And Gore gets the strikeout. It's his third strikeout of the ballgame. Second out here in the top of the second inning.
3: Plenty of zip on all of McKenzie's pitches here today. That one crisp, about belt high, but had movement away from Siri.
24: So that brings up Logan Ohapi with 2 outs and nobody on. First pitch to Ohapi, misses inside. Hey, the Ezekiel Duran, the solution theme night is coming your way this Saturday. Rangers Astros, specialty night tickets at rangers.com. And your specialty night ticket will get you an Ezekiel Duran, the solution t-shirt. So you've seen some of the players and coaches wearing. Skip Schumacher was wearing it before the game. The 1-0, swing and a miss. 97-mile-an-hour fastball, top rail. And the count's 1-1. Gore at 30 pitches, been efficient so far. The 1-1, strike called, fastball underneath the hands, and the count's 1-2 to the Angels catcher, Logan Ohapi. Ohapi was distraught last night when a foul ball got him where the sun don't shine. The 1-2, swing and a miss, changeup gets him. So Gore with a couple of strikeouts, a 1-2-3 inning brought to you by Pays Online Checkout. 1-0, Angels are leading. We go to the bottom of the second on the Trajan Wealth Rangers Radio Network.
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0: Fan. 1-0 Angels leading the Rangers. We go to the bottom of the second. Taking a look around Major League Baseball, the Marlins are leading the Mariners 2-0 in the top of the eighth. If the Marlins hold on, then that means the Rangers have a chance to overtake the Mariners for the top spot in the AL West with a win tonight. Look around Major League Baseball brought to you by Quick Trip. Albert Ureña, 22 pitches in the first inning. Didn't give up a run, though, despite the walk earned by Jock Peterson. In the first pitch to Ezekiel Duran is a fastball in their fourth strike. Ureña working from the stretch, the 0-1, swinging a foul back. You make Ureña work, you get him out of the game, you get to face this Angels bullpen, which has not been a very good unit, and gave up 6 runs over the final 2 innings last night. The 0-2. Ureña, the kick and the pitch. Swinging a broken bat, soft liner to second. The second baseman for the Angels, Peraza, moves in and makes the catch in the base path between first and second for the first out of the inning. So it's not that you don't plan on getting damage done against Ureña, but if you put together quality at bats, even if you come up short, you're still helping your cause as the game unfolds. Here's Carter, first pitch, and Ureña misses low with a 95-mile-an-hour sinker.
1: You get him out before he gets 15 outs, then that's more outs that you have to work with against that bullpen.
0: The 1-0. Carter takes down and in, 2-0. Hey, one other note from around Major League Baseball, at least for now, the Nationals leading the Astros 8-1. Always happy to report a score like that.
1: The Nationals lead everybody 8-1 at some point these days.
0: It really seems like it. Yeah, that game's in the bottom of the 6th from D.C. 2-0. Carter takes, and there's a fastball for a strike. Count 2 balls and 1 strike to the lefty Carter with Osuna on deck. Evan drew a walk in the 2-run second inning for Texas last night. 2-1 pitch, a swing and a foul back. The Rangers had some patient at-bats against Jose Soriano in the second inning in last night's game, trailing 2-0, and then Nicky Lopez cashed in with a 2-run single. Both runs got on board via the walk. Trailing 1-0 in the bottom of the second tonight. Nobody on and one out. Counts 2-2 to Carter. Ureña with a kick, and the righty's pitch, low and away. Carter lays off the changeup, so full count Carter sees a full count. That's high ball 4. So for the second straight game, Evan Carter draws a walk in his first plate appearance. Ureña, as we witnessed in the first inning when Jock Peterson stole against him, not the world's greatest at controlling the running game. Now, Ohapi does a nice job behind the plate, but Ureña didn't really give Ohapi any kind of a chance with Peterson running earlier. We'll see what happens here with Alejandro Osuna in the box. Left-handed batter. First pitch, he takes, and that's up and away, ball 1. Osuna, 3-run home run yesterday, his first home run of the year. Carter with a decent lead off of first.

0: to this pitch. Well, no pitch because Urania steps off. I think the throw beat Carter. Carter did a great job diving to the back part of the base, so when Neto dropped down to apply the tag, he just missed Carter's body. Yep. A part of that's because the throw was high, so he didn't have as much time to set his body to be in a better position to apply the tag. As the 2-0 misses inside to Osuna, it's 3-0.
1: Looked like maybe the strings of his glove got Carter on the left leg, the outside of the left leg. But you're right. If Evan goes closer to the infield turf there in his dive, he's probably out.
0: The 3-0. And Osuna steps out. He indicates that it's a pitch clock violation, but he doesn't get the call from Chad Fairchild. Instead, Fairchild honors the pitch. It's called a strike, and now Skip Schumacher is livid at the top step of the Rangers' dugout. And looking at the replay, that absolutely was a pitch clock violation by like 2 seconds.
1: By a lot. Wow.
0: That was missed. The umpires are supposed to get buzzed. It's not really their responsibility to stay locked in on the clock necessarily. They're supposed to get buzzed, so perhaps no buzzer was issued.
1: Something was off there.
0: 3-1, low ball 4. So at the end of the night, no harm, no foul there. Osuna draws the walk anyway. And the Rangers have 2 on with 1 out for Elias Diaz. And we mentioned walks have been an issue for Urania, and he's already walked 3 to this inning. And the Rangers will try and take advantage with Diaz up. Runners at first and second, down 1-0.
1: And he's up to 36 pitches now with 1 out here in the second.
0: Right-handed hitting Diaz with an open stance. Hands close to the letters. He awaits, and the first pitch from Urania is a fastball upstairs, ball 1. The 1-0. Urania with the high kick and the pitch. Diaz swings and rips one foul on the ground, third base side, just wide of the bag. Guzman, the third baseman, playing in the middle of the cutout, but way behind the bag. Able to range both to his right and left to make plays. But he didn't seem the most capable with the glove yesterday. The 1-1. Swing and a miss. Diaz loses his footing, cutting for the downs on a changeup he was out in front of. And the count's 1-2.
1: That pitch was over the middle of the plate and down around the bottom of the zone.
0: So Urania puts himself in an advantage count. Diaz yesterday, by the way, 2-for-4 with a couple of singles. Base hit here likely ties the game. Carter at second, Osuna at first. The 1-2. Swinging a foul back. I wonder if Carter felt like he was comfortable with Urania's rhythm on the mound, if he would consider a dash to third. Maybe you would try that earlier in the at-bat. But Urania not close at all in terms of having a quick competitive time to the plate. 1-2, twisting liner into right field, but it hangs up for Adell, who makes the catch. He comes up firing to third, cut off by Neto, with Carter staying put at second. So Diaz puts the ball in play, solid contact, but a light out is the second out of the inning. And that brings up Nicky Lopez.
1: That's one of the things that Skip Schumacher talked about during the pregame show that was a big part of the team's offensive success yesterday, and that is getting to 2 strikes but being able to put the ball in play. And Duran lined out softly earlier with 2 strikes. Carter walked with 2 strikes. Diaz here putting the ball in play. So far it hasn't provided any fruit, but more often than not, when you're putting the ball in play and either at 2 strikes or behind in the count with 2 strikes, then good things are going to happen.
0: Interesting mound visit here. Ohapi and Urania talking over strategy with Lopez coming up. Ohapi was very slow walking out to the mound. He's not trying to buy any time. No reason for him to do so. But didn't have a whole lot of urgency. But clearly they want to make sure they're on the same page with Lopez, the number 9 man, who's hitting 324 on the year. in a position to do what he did.

0: yesterday, which is collect a second inning, two-out base knock to tie the game. Carter at second, Osuna at first. Urania, first base side of the rubber, set above the belt. High leg kick, right arm, coming around, and the first pitch is a changeup down and in, ball one. Hey, Ken made us some medicine margarita concoction here.
1: Yeah, I'm about to try it.
0: It's really good.
1: Is it?
0: Yeah, I like the flavor. Feels good, too. Start calling him the bartender.
1: Oh, man.
0: The 1-0. Swinging a bouncer, first base side. It hugs the line and kicks foul. Picked up by Grissom, so the count's 1-1 to Lopez.
1: Might need to make some Ken Mendez Medicine Man t-shirts.
0: The medicine man, the pharmacist, the bartender, world's most capable man.
1: He's just getting the job done right now for a couple of sad sacks here in the front row.
0: My goodness. If we can get through nine innings, it'll be a miracle. The 1-1. Down and in. Nice take by Lopez on a changeup that, you know, Matt mentioned earlier, Urania's had a lot of success against lefties this year, and that changeup's a big reason why. And getting lefties to swing at that pitch, that very pitch, that location, which we saw him get a swing out of Josh Smith on in the first, the reason why. The 2-1, swinging a foul back. That was a fastball over the inside corner. Count 2-2 to Lopez. We should have a competition to see who uses more tissues tonight.
1: If we had a separate trash cans.
0: Yeah. 2-2. Urania, the pitch to Lopez. Swinging a ball flared foul out of play to the left. So Lopez stays alive, spoiling off a changeup.
1: He's up to 46 pitches.
0: Yeah, so obviously you don't want to come away without any runs this inning, but let's just say you don't get any runs. Rangers doing a nice job making Urania work, getting closer to facing that struggling Angels pen. The 2-2. Swinging a chopper, right side. Osuna waits, tries to shield Peraza, but he makes the play cleanly, throws to first, and that ends the inning. So Urania works around a couple of walks. Rangers still without a hit. They leave two on. We go to the third. It's 1-0. Angels on top on the Trajan Wealth Rangers Radio Network.
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6: Here's your KSST KRVA FM weather. Very slight chance of a thunderstorm for the rest of today, and pretty hot and high humidity. We're going into the mid-90s, the heat index about 100. Overnight clearing up, upper 70s on the low, and then about the same for Thursday and Friday. No rain, sunny, hot, and humid, upper 90s. I'm meteorologist Steve Hamilton on KSST and KRVA-FM.
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0: 1-0, Angels leading as we go to the top of the third inning. Mackenzie Gore back to work, facing Josh Lowe. The only lefty in the Angels lineup, and the first pitch is a fastball swung on and missed. Gore with two strikeouts in the first, two in the second. He had a 1-2-3 second inning. And he's retired five straight since Grissom's RBI single to give the Angels their 1-0 lead. 0-1. Swinging low, drives one deep in the alley, left center field, slicing away from Carter. It's Osuna ranging back, and he makes the catch as he crosses onto the track in deep left center field. So nice shot by Alejandro Osuna. That ball kept bending farther and farther away from Evan Carter and became more and more Alejandro Osuna's ball, and he stuck with it and was able to make the grab for the first out of the inning.
1: Not the greatest pitch there by McKenzie. That was a fastball right down the heart of the plate, middle of the strike zone.
0: So here's Zach Neto. Scored in the first after doubling to begin the game. And the first pitch, a changeup in there for a strike. He ripped his double down the left field line on a curveball from Gore. Gore threw him three curveballs and a cutter. Here he starts him with a changeup. Now Gore on the third base side of the rubber. Toes pointed up the first baseline. Slowly steps in the windup. A high leg kick and the 0-1. And the fastball misses upstairs. Hey Rangers fans, think O'Reilly Auto Parts for all your car care needs. 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Swing and a foul back. Off the fist, an elevated fastball, and the count 1-2 to Neto. Well, the Rangers and Angels play one more in this three-game series. That's tomorrow. And you got the Wyatt Langford sliding catch bobblehead presented by Lexus going to the first 10,000 fans. Tickets at Rangers.com. 1-2. Low, a changeup that misses from Gore, and the count evens up at 2-2. And good news for Wyatt, he went through a little bit of a workout prior to the game at a live batting practice session. He continues to progress, and there's some optimism that perhaps he can join the team before the All-Star break. 2-2, swing and a miss. Change up off the plate. Gore gets Neto to chase. Fifth strikeout for McKenzie. And we've got two outs in the top of the third.
1: Well, obviously, anytime you can get Wyatt back, that's a good thing for this offense. But you know, you talked about it a little bit earlier, Jared, depending upon how things go, these next few games may or may not have an impact on you.
0: Yeah, absolutely. First pitch to Trout is a little bit low. That's a tug of war, right? I'm sure Wyatt's going to be pushing to come back, and you want to obviously consider that passion, but make the responsible decision. But these are, well, meaningful games, especially the three against the Astros, as Trout drives one to left center. Carter over to his right. It's in his tracks. He's under it. He's got it. And it's another 1-2-3 inning for Mackenzie Gore. He's retired eight straight. 1-2-3 inning brought to you by Pays Online Checkout. We go to the bottom of the third. It's 1-0 Angels on the Trajan Wealth Rangers Radio Network.
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0: Angels leading the Rangers 1-0 as we go to the bottom of the third inning. Top of the order, due up for Texas. Jock Peterson standing in against Walbert Urania. And the first pitch from Urania is a high fastball swung on and missed. Peterson walked and then stole second in the first inning, but was left stranded. The lefty with his white pants up, showing off the blue socks. Digs his left foot about three-quarters of the way back in the box. Twirls the bat skyward, and he awaits the 0-1. It's a sweeper that catches the inside corner for a strike. So that's a pitch that Urania throws about 15% of the time, but it's the most infrequent of his four offerings. 0-2 inside, and the count 1-2. Now, one of the things to monitor is that pitch count for Urania. He's up to 50 pitches. Angels bullpen has not been very good this year. They weren't very good last night. The 1-2. That's low. The count 2-2. So the Rangers doing a nice job of making Urania throw pitches, even if they're still waiting for their first hit. Three walks, no hits for the Rangers. Two-two. Breaking ball missing the back door. And the count full. That was a sweeper from Urania. So Peterson saw a lot of pitches to begin the bottom of the first. Seeing more pitches here. Payoff delivery. Swing and a miss. He chases a changeup that would have been ball four. It's a nasty pitch from Urania. And the strikeout is his first and the first out in the bottom of the third inning. That's 10 batters he's faced, Matt. Sorry. Yeah. And he's throwing over five pitches per plate appearance.
1: It's a lot. His changeup certainly is intriguing, though, because he throws it in a variety of places at a variety of speeds.
0: First pitch to Smith is a sweeper, four strikes. So second time through, we're starting to see that sweeper, which we didn't see much of first time through. And when you throw your changeup at 90 miles an hour, and you've got some good action to it, makes it tough. The 0-1 is outside.
1: Now, that one was a really good changeup there that missed. It looked like it was going to be on the outside corner, dipped just below the zone.
0: The 1-1, swinging a foul back. So the count's 1-2. Berger on deck. Angels leading 1-0 in the bottom of the third inning. Urania always pitching from the stretch. Comes set, and the 1-2. Down and in. Missing with a sweeper towards Smith's back foot. And the count, 2 balls and 2 strikes. Josh flied out to left field his first time up. 2-2. Swinging a shot foul, third base side, right in front of the toes of Corey Ragsdale. Stands in the back of the coach's box. So the count remains 2-2 to Josh. Urania standing tall on the mound, looks in, gets the sign from Ohapi. The kick in 2-2. Downstairs, he misses with a changeup. So here in the third inning, he's faced two batters. Both guys have seen a full count. And he's about to throw his 60th pitch of the ballgame. Swinging a ground ball fair down the third base line. Base hit for Smith, cut off by Lowe. Smith digging for two. The throw is offline, but did it tag beat him? It did, as Smith dove to the back part of the base. The throw was far enough ahead of Josh Smith that the second baseman Peraza was able to recover from the off-target throw, twist around and apply the tag. And I think in so doing, he hurt himself because he's sitting on the seat of his pants, now getting held up by Zach Neto. But Smith thrown out 7-4, trying to extend the single to a double. Peraza was just able to get the tag on Josh's left hip, or maybe upper thigh, right before Josh was able to make contact with the base.
1: You know, his foot kind of rolled up under him, but I don't know if it was that or the fact that when he made the tag that he got jammed. So he's jumping into Smith, and his glove hits Josh in the left thigh, and I think that's what it was. I mean, he took his glove off right away, and he's grimacing, holding his left thumb, left wrist.
0: They're still tending to him, and now Kurt Suzuki and one of the Angels' trainers will depart for the dugout. So while Walbert Urania throws a couple warm-up tosses, let's pause for station identification on the Trajan Wealth Rangers Radio Network.

0: So the Rangers get their first hit, but Josh Smith thrown out trying to extend that single to a double. Nobody on, two outs. Here's Jake Berger. And the first pitch from Urania is a sweeper for a strike. Berger steps out, calls time. That right there was just the fourth time the Rangers have made an out at second base this season. That's near the bottom of the league, so not something that has happened a lot. 0-1, a swing and a miss on a right-on-right changeup, and the count's nothing and two. Only the Cubs, Phillies, Dodgers, and Angels have made fewer outs at second. In plays like that, the 0-2, that's low. Count 1-2 to Berger.
1: You're not talking about like a force play.
0: Yeah, not force play. I'm talking about a free will base running type play.
1: Gotcha.
0: The Rockies have given away the most outs at second this year. 1-2. Check swing, pitches high. The count 2-2 to Berger. If you're wondering about outs at third, the Rangers have made 5 outs at third. That's, again, near the bottom in terms of total quantity, so better to be at the bottom in that chart. 2-2. Swing and a miss. Berger chases a changeup in the dirt. So Urania completes a 1-2-3 inning. Three in the books from Arlington. It's 1-0 Angels on the Trajan Wealth Rangers Radio Network.
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6: 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All for Texas.
1: All right, well, the Rangers have their first hit, but weren't able to do anything with it as we go to the fourth inning. Texas trailing L.A. here 1-0. Heart of the order due for the Angels, starting with Vaughn Grissom, who singled to drive in the L.A. run in the first, and here he rips one foul, a bouncer off the netting in front of the Angels' dugout for strike one. Grissom, Adele, and Guzman here in the top half of the fourth. Mackenzie Gore, after giving up hits to two of the first three batters, has retired 8 straight. The lefty lifts the leg, comes home with the 0-1, and misses low and away. And that'll even the count here to a ball and a strike on Grissom. Infield here, playing Grissom to pull. Outfield fan slightly toward right. And this ball is hit deep in the hole at short. Diving for it, Lopez can't get it. It's by him and out into left. So a leadoff single here for Grissom. Now 2-for-2. And that brings up Joe Adell. Obviously, earlier in this homestand, the Rangers took it on the chin a bit against the Tigers, dropping 2 out of 3. Riley Green having a very good series, one good game in particular. Green and Grissom were high school teammates. They're exactly the same age. They're 25 years of age. They played together at Hagerty High School in Oviedo, Florida. First pitch here is outside to Adell. 4-1. So Grissom trying to pick up where Green left off here. The 1-0. Lifted high into the air, deep right field. Nimmo going back on this. He's at the wall, and it's gone. Into the second row of seats. Just sort of a lazy slicing fly ball that made it over the wall for Adell, his 12th home run this year, and the Angels now lead it 3-0. Home run number 12, RBIs 48 and 49 for Adell. Now, Adell, I mentioned 2-for-4 yesterday. He had gone 3-for-4 in the final game of the Angels series before coming here. Prior to that, he had been ice cold. So Adell heating up now here over the last three games. So 3-0, and that brings up the young third baseman, Guzman, who takes this pitch down and in for ball one. I was just getting ready to talk about how McKenzie has been very good at home this year compared to what he has done on the road. Swing and a miss. And the count to Guzman at one ball and one strike. McKenzie at home this season, 3-1, with a 2.49 ERA. 1-1 pitch hit over the mound. And moving to his right, Smith, a one-hop throw to first is not in time. Josh Smith crossing the line onto the left side of the infield, got to that ball, but his momentum took him all the way out into shallow left, tried to make a throw while on the run away from first base. And even though that one-hop throw was accurate, Guzman beats it out for the infield hit. Nice job by Smith just to get to that. So Guzman now 1-for-2. Give Guzman now hits in 9 of his last 10 games. So you've got 2 runs in. Next man on. Here's Peraza running up to bunt, but bunts through it here for strike one. On the road this year, and Gore has had many more starts on the road than at home. This is just his 8th start here at home. He has made 11 starts on the road, where he's 2-6 with a 5.81 ERA. So a difference in the ERA of almost 3.5 runs. Here, a check swing, but Peraza went around on appeal to Bill Miller. And that'll make it no balls and 2 strikes. But Gore giving up the home run there. That is the 10th home run that he has allowed now in 19 starts and almost 100 innings. The set and the 2-strike pitch. Swing and a miss. He struck him out. Got him on a changeup just a little off the outside part of the plate. That's the first out here in the top half of the 4th. Strikeout number 6 for Gore. Gore's strikeout high this year is 10. He did that against the Twins back on June the 15th. His career best for strikeouts is 13. And here he fires up and in, missing to Siri. 4-1. So Guzman at first, 1 out, 2 runs home. Angels with a 3-0 lead. Angels trying to snap what is now a 7-game losing streak. The 1-0. And that ball hit to the right side. And a big hole on the right side. It makes it easily out into right field. Just a nice, easy swing for Siri on a curveball. Smith was shaded well up the middle there. So a single for Siri chases Guzman to second. First and second, 1 out. And that brings up Logan Ohapi. 4th inning of our broadcast brought to you by the Texas Lottery, which proudly supports Texas education and veterans. And thanks to the Texas Lottery, Metroplex ISD employees can take advantage of savings on select Texas Rangers games this season. You can look for those ticket specials on Rangers.com. All right, we've got time called here as pitching coach Jordan Teagues goes out to have a chat with Gore and Diaz, and Ezekiel Duran comes over to get involved as well. Well, again, Gore had been on a roll there, retiring 8 in a row prior to the Grissom single And then the Adell home run. So four hits in the inning to give the Angels six now on the night. And they lead it 3-0. Guzman at second, Siri at first, and Ohapi at the plate. Ohapi struck out swinging his first time. Gore with the pitch, and Ohapi takes this curveball a little bit outside and low for ball one. Ohapi, a .294 hitter with men in scoring position. Much better than his overall mark of .228. The 1-0. And that ball is hit to deep center field. Carter racing back, still on the run. And he'll run it down right at the edge of the track. Quickly turns and fires it back into the infield. I think Guzman thought that one might be over Carter's head. So he wasn't looking to play it close to the vest and tag and try to advance. And he had actually started to move a little bit toward third. And that ball had some weird spin on it. Ohapi, a right-handed batter, hit it a little to the left of the center line. And Carter went back like it might have some hook to it, but in mid-flight, it started to spin the other way, so Evan kept his left shoulder back toward center field and made a catch pretty much at full speed. That ball was well struck. So two down in the inning, and here's Josh Lowe, the only left-handed batter, who flied out to the warning track and left his first time. Swings here and fouls this one back for strike one. Josh Lowe, the younger brother of former Ranger first baseman Nathaniel Lowe, in his first season here with the Angels, hitting .213. Seven homers, 20 runs batted in. He's got Guzman at second, Siri at first. Now the 0-1. And Gore misses with a slider. That's down. So make it one ball and one strike. Gore rubbing down the ball. Lefties have done a much better job against Gore than righties. Lefties hitting him at a .289 clip. The 1-1. Popped him up. This is in the infield, left side. Duran calling for it. Here comes Lopez, who calls him off and makes the one-hand grab midway between second and third on the infield turf to get low for the final out in the inning. But the Angels get a pair on the blast by Adell, and through 3.5, it's 3-0 L.A. on the Trajan Wealth Rangers Radio Network.
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3: All right, bottom half of the fourth inning, Brandon Nimmo steps in here. Rangers now needing to make up a three-run deficit as Nimmo takes a changeup away. 4-1. Nimmo, Duran Carter, middle third of the order here. So far, the 22-year-old right-hander, Urania, has given up just one hit. The 1-0. Bottom of the zone for a strike, so make it 1-1. Nimmo grounded out to second his first time up. Remember, Brandon didn't play at all in the series in Cleveland. That after making a brilliant leaping catch into the wall in right for the final out of that four-game sweep in Toronto. The 1-1. And that pitch is down. So make it 2-2. Nimmo, though, over his last four games, just 1-14. Over his last eight, just 3-30. Urania lifts the leg and comes home and misses badly, eyeing outside. Fastball at 95 there. And that'll make it 3-1. The right-hander home with a 3-1 and a swing and a miss. Change up in the zone that time, inner half. And that'll make it a full count here to Nimmo. And the pitch count is obviously something that Kurt Suzuki and staff are looking at. He's riding up there. Here's a ball fouled back into the screen. Urania, 65 pitches through three, is up to 71. And given his age, he's obviously somebody that can throw a lot of pitches, but the Angels have been very cautious of his pitch counts. This one gets fouled away. It rolls over near the Rangers' dugout. Urania has gone a high of 107 pitches. He's done that twice, including his most recent start in Seattle. But he's got a lot of pitch counts that have finished in the 70s and 80s this year. Here, a ball lifted high into the air, but foul and out of play down the left field line. So Nimmo's doing his part so far. An eight-pitch battle here without a result with Ezekiel Duran waiting on deck. Infield here playing Nimmo to pull. The outfield fan toward left. Again, the 3-2, and that's over the plate but low. He missed with a changeup, and it's a leadoff walk here on nine pitches for Brandon Nimmo, bringing up Ezekiel Duran. Checking the Quick Trip scoreboard, Jared was telling you about the Marlins leading the Mariners. Well, that game is final now. Marlins won it 2-0. Marlins continue to play outstanding baseball. That is their fifth consecutive win. And they're now 51-42. They're 9 games over .500. Here's a ground ball to Guzman at third. To second, he goes for one. Peraza's throw to first. Grissom tries to pick it, and it comes in and out of his glove, rolls over near the mound. So Duran hits one sharply to his counterpart, but Nimmo is forced for the first out. Zeke reaches on the fielder's choice, and that brings up Evan Carter. Tyler Phillips, the former Ranger farmhand, gets the win in that one for the Marlins. He improves to 2-3, and former Ranger Pete Fairbanks picks up his 13th save. And Evan tries to bunt and doesn't get the bat out of the way. It's strike one. Carter walked his first time up. So with the Marlins winning, and by the way, they're sitting in the number three wild card spot in the National League. The Mariners lose and are now 47-46. This pitch outside, one ball, one strike, the count. So for the moment at least, the Rangers and the Mariners are tied for first atop the American League West. The set, a long hold, and now the 1-1. And a little nubber toward third. This is fair. Guzman, barehand pickup. The throw on the run. He's in time to get Carter. What a play by Guzman. He got to that ball about midway between third and home and then made a nice throw on the run to get Carter, who we all know can run. That's the second out. Zeke advances to second.
5: Well, I made a comment earlier about Guzman at third. Well, that was moving laterally yesterday. It didn't seem like he was adept at making plays to left or right, but moving in and having to make a barehanded pickup and throw, boy, you'd think he was a gold glove third baseman. And doing it against a fast runner like Carter, that's not easy.
3: That was a highlight reel type play, so two out. Zeke at second, Rangers trailing 3-0. Here's the pitch, and it's outside to Osuna for ball one. Alejandro walked his first time up. Also, the Washington Nationals continue to lead the Houston Astros. That's now 8-2, and they're in the eighth inning in our nation's capital. This pitch at the bottom of the zone for a strike. 1-1 the count. Astros' next opponent for the Rangers. This pitch down the middle for a strike. Make it 1-2 here to Osuna. In that lead for Washington, Luis Garcia Jr., 3-for-4 with his 20th home run of the year. He's driven in 3 of Washington's 8 runs. Here's a ball that's fouled back. Coming into play today, the Astros a game and a half behind the Rangers at 46-48.
5: If it wasn't for Junior Caminero hitting like a million home runs over the last 2 weeks, we'd be talking more about Luis Garcia and the tear that he's been on.
3: One ball, two strikes here to Osuna. The pitch down and in. So 2-2 the count. Osuna has had 4 plate appearances now against Urania this year, and he's got 3 singles and a walk. Chance to get something done here with Duran at second and 2 men out. Urania reaches into the glove, setting above the belt, kicks and fires, misses outside, that time with a fastball at 95, and the count runs full. Osuna and Duran have both hit really well with men in scoring position. Alejandro batting 370 in these situations. Waiting on the 3-2, and here it comes. And that's in there for a call. Third strike, and Osuna is challenging the call.
6: The batter is challenging.
5: I think he might win this, Matt. That looked to be a little low.
3: At least definitely over the plate. And he wins. It is just below the bottom of the zone.
6: Two remaining.
3: You might be able to slide a knife in between the bottom of the zone and the ball there, but a good challenge for Osuna because instead of the inning being over, you've got runners at first and second with 2 men out now for Elias Diaz. And now an entire infield conference here going on with Angels pitching coach and former Rangers pitching coach Mike Maddox coming out to have a chat. There are a variety of guys dressed in red and gray out of the bullpen in left center doing calisthenics, but nobody warming up out there right now.
5: Just trying to look important. It's always good.
3: Yeah.
5: The visual means something. Now, we do now have someone starting to throw just as we say that. One of the lefties that might be, is that Sammy Natera? Or is that Mitch Ferris? I feel like it might be one of the two. Or neither.
3: All right, so a spot here.
5: Now, Sammy Natera is throwing.
3: As Urania turns his attention to Diaz, first pitch is a ground ball to third, and it is just foul. bouncing over third, but foul by less than a foot. So strike one here to Diaz, who lined out to right his first time up. Rangers baseball brought to you by Whataburger. Try Whataburger's new Hot Honey Crisp What a Chicken sandwich for a limited time. Diaz, 6 for 16 with men in scoring position. The 0-1 popped up foul back in our direction. That will fall well shy of our level up here. High in Globe Life Field. Nothing in two. The count here to Diaz. Rangers have had base runners so far in every inning, but have yet to dent the scoreboard and have only one hit. Two walks this inning. Total of 5 walks on the night for Urania. But he's got Diaz behind in the count here. Nothing in two. Here comes the pitch. And he missed. That's in the dirt. Good stop there by Ohapi. That'll make it a ball and 2 strikes.
5: My guess is this is Urania's last batter. The lefty Lopez is on deck. He's the first of 3 straight lefties. 4 out of the next 5 for the Rangers are lefties. We'll see if Urania can get Diaz and complete the inning.
3: The 1-2, that's up and in. It spins Diaz out of the box. So make it 2 balls and 2 strikes.
5: But even if he does, you're still looking at 5 innings of relief work required from this Angels bullpen if they're able to maintain the lead.
3: Yeah, just one hit for the Rangers, but they really have taken a lot of pitches here away from Urania and are hoping that he doesn't even make it through the fourth.
5: And again, it's not that you win games because the other guy throws more pitches, but sometimes it might not be the starter you get your damage done against.
3: And the 2-2 here, swing and a miss on a sweeper just a little off the outside corner. Diaz strikes out for the final out in the inning. So the Rangers threaten but do not score. They leave 2, and we head to the fifth. It's 3-0 Angels on the Trajan Wealth Rangers Radio Network.
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3: My top half of the fifth inning. Rangers trailing here 3-0. And Zach Neto will lead it off for a third time. Angels leadoff hitter doubled and scored in the first and struck out in the third. Actually leading off for a second time, pardon me. And he checks his swing here on a fastball that rides in very high. Ball finds bat, strike one. Neto, Trout, and Grissom here against the lefty Mackenzie Gore, who's trailing 3-0. But Gore has thrown far fewer pitches than Urania. The 0-1 fouled high off the netting behind home plate. Nothing in two the count. That's just the 61st pitch for Mackenzie Gore. Urania has thrown 90 pitches through 4 innings. And activity continues out in the Angels' bullpen, so it looks like Urania will be done after four, which will give the Rangers 4-5 innings against the bullpen. This pitch comes down and in, and somehow Neto skips out of the way. Looked like it may have hit him in the foot. It hit something and bounced away. And the count now at a ball and two strikes. Natera still the lone man warming up in the Angels' pen as Neto bounces this one foul left side. And the count will hold here at 1-2. Neto, a guy who has had success throughout these last few seasons against the Rangers. A career 325 hitter against Texas. Awaiting another 1-2 offering from Mackenzie Gore. And it's fouled straight back. Gore with a fastball right at the top rail there. So we'll do it one more time. Now, Gore in the fourth inning faced seven batters when the Angels scored two runs on four hits, including the Joe Adell home run. But Gore didn't throw more than three pitches to any of those seven batters. The 1-2. And that's over the plate, but low. So make it two balls and two strikes here to Neto. Neto among the league leaders in runs scored. In fact, that run he scored in the first inning, his 62nd run scored this year, which would tie him with Houston's Jordan Alvarez for the American League lead. This pitch way outside, and the count now runs full. He had been tied with Nick Kurtz of the A's and Miguel Vargas of the White Sox. Logjam atop the runs leaderboard. Here's a ball yanked down into the left field corner. That's fair. Rattles around Osuna with a bare hand pickup, and Neto has his second double of the evening.
10: I'm tired of this guy. I mean, his rookie year, he didn't do a ton of damage against the Rangers. Since the start of 2024, Zach Neto has basically hit like a Hall of Fame caliber player against Texas, not including tonight, in which he's 2-for-3 with two doubles. Since the start of the 2024 season against Texas, what do you think his OPS was entering tonight? And it's over 23 games.
3: Since the start of the 2024 season.
10: Yeah.
3: Here's Mike Trout, by the way. We might want to pay attention to him. I would say that his OPS against Texas is somewhere around 1,100.
10: Yeah, just under 1,200. Now, if you include 2024, it's still at 1,050. He just didn't, you know, crush the Rangers in 23 the way he's done since.
3: This pitch is outside to Trout for ball one. Trout, first game back off the IL, 0-for-2, has struck out and flied to center.
10: Since the start of 2024, including tonight, 24 games, 13 doubles, 7 home runs. 20 extra base hits over those 24 games.
3: Yikes. Well, he's got two doubles now tonight to give him 20 for the year. And he's given the Angels another scoring opportunity. Gore with the 1-0. And that one's in there for a strike. Back pick to second, and Neto's out. What a throw by Elias Diaz. A one-hop throw right over the bag. Smith taking the throw and applying the tag. Neto just got too far from second. And the Angels want a challenge.
10: Yeah, Neto tried some acrobatics to avoid the tag. The throw definitely beat him. Josh Smith laid the glove down. I think Neto's going to be safe. Josh Smith just sort of laid the glove down in front of the bag because Neto was so far away from the bag. And then Neto was able to stop, swim around the tag, and reach onto the base of his left arm. So he should be out just based on the timing of the play. But because of the tag, I think he's going to be safe. Or the lack of tag, I should say.
3: Yeah, I would agree with that. Some nifty work of the left hand there by Zach Neto.
10: It's almost like it's a changeup, right? Josh Smith is out in front of it because Neto was so slow to get back to the base. Now, I'm sure there's fundamentally, you know, a way you protect against that, obviously.
15: After review, the call on the field is overturned. The runner is safe. Los Angeles will retain its challenge.
10: You hear Bill Miller. But, you know, Josh is just trying to place the tag down ASAP because usually plays like that are bang-bang plays.
3: Right. And he's got to pick it, too. Remember, it was a one-hop throw. So he catches it, and he just puts the glove down. But Neto was very alert and managed to get that left arm around the glove. So 1-1 the count to Trout here. Neto still at second. And the pitch. And it's outside. He missed with a fastball. So 2-1. Now to Trout. And Trout, this is kind of odd. Again, he's just come off the IL. He's missed 17 games. But he was hitting the ball really well before going on the IL. And he has an 8-game hitting streak coming into play today. This pitch comes in low. And the count at 1-1. And it just so happens that his 8-game hitting streak is tied for the longest active hitting streak in the American League with Kansas City's Vinny Pasquantino. And here, a pitch comes a little bit in as Gore missed with a cutter, and he walks Trout. So runners at first and second here with nobody out. And Vaughn Grissom, who's 2-for-2, coming up. Well, we do get some moving around in the Rangers bullpen, but we don't have anybody warming up just yet. Grissom with singles to left, both times up. Drove in the game's first run with that line drive single to left in the first. The pitch. Grissom checks his swing, but takes this changeup over the outer half. 4-1. And Grissom has been back with the club. Now, this will be his 12th game back coming off the IL. Hits one up the middle here, and that rolls into left center, a base knock. Neto is in to score. Trout makes his way over to third. Big turn at first for Grissom. He's got his third hit and his second RBI, and the Angels have a 4-0 lead.
10: No, that one was just a ground ball with eyes, but we talk all the time. You put the ball in play, you give yourself a chance, and that ball is a little bit to the right or the left. Maybe it's a double play, and it totally changes the complexion of the inning, but that one found a hole, and not only did the Angels add to their lead, but now they're in prime position to add more.
3: So two RBIs for Grissom give him 32. He's got Gore's number tonight for sure. And here's Joe Adell, who hit an opposite field two-run home run his last time up, 1-for-2. And he'll take this pitch over the plate for strike one. That pitch was very high, but no challenge forthcoming from Adell. So strike one here. Infield drawn in for the Rangers. With runners at the corners and nobody out, the 0-1. And that is rocketed to deep left center field. Carter watching. It sails into the Angels' bullpen. Adell's second home run of the night comes with two men on board. It's 7-0 L.A. So for Adell, two homers, five RBIs tonight. Give him 13 home runs and 52 RBIs on the season. It's the second multi-homer game for Adell here in 2026. And we do have activity now in the Rangers bullpen. The right-hander Gavin Collier starting to warm up, and Elias Diaz will make a slow walk out to the hill to facilitate Collier getting a few more throws in here right now. Guzman, all the hitters are right-handed save for Lowe. Guzman coming up here. Fifth inning of our broadcast brought to you by Balcones. Discover Balcones Distilling, the original Texas whiskey.
10: You wonder what it has been here, second and now third time through the order. Mackenzie Gore looked pretty sharp first time through, but something switched, and 8 of the last 11 have reached against him.
3: Here's Guzman, who's 1-for-2, and he takes strike one. Guzman, an infield hit on the heels of the Adell home run in the fourth inning. The 0-1 up and in. So make it one ball and one strike. And it wasn't just that he was stringing together outs. Gore was throwing quality strikes. The 1-1, that's hit into right field. Nimmo on the move, in into his left, makes the running catch. And Guzman is the first out here in the top half of the fifth. Brings up Oswald Peraza. You know, and Adele hit that home run, which, by the way, traveled an estimated 433 feet into the visitor's bullpen. Here's a swing and a miss by Peraza for strike one. He hit a curveball that, while it was over the plate, it was well below the zone. So not a pitch that you would routinely expect to get tattooed. This pitch comes in low. He missed with the change.

0: This pitch bounces off the plate, and the count to Peraza at 2 balls and 2 strikes. The ball that Grissom hit up the middle for the RBI single, also a curveball, was more toward the center of the plate, an 0-1 pitch. Here comes the 2-2. And Peraza gets jammed but fights it off foul. Peraza has popped up into shallow center. He has also struck out. Now a swing and a miss here on a changeup low and away. Peraza out on strikes for the second time. And that is punch out number 7 for Gore. Brings up Jose Siri. Siri singled his last time, 1-for-2. And this pitch way inside, ball 1. Here in the 5th inning and some in the 4th, a lot of Gore's misses have not been competitive pitches like that first offering there to Siri. The 1-0, a swing and a miss. That changeup was in the zone. And that'll make it 1 ball and 1 strike. Neto, who doubled to start the inning, hit a cutter that was middle in, bottom third of the strike zone. That came on the 8th pitch of the at-bat. Probably wanted to get that cutter in a little bit more on the right-handed hitter. This pitch gets flared foul into the seats down to our right. So a ball and 2 strikes here to Siri. So 1 run in the 1st, 2 in the 4th, and now 4 here in the 5th. And the Angels are up big, 7-0. 2 out, nobody on. Siri behind in the count at a ball and 2 strikes. Gore taking time here as Siri had to go back and doctor up the bat here a little bit. Now he's back in the box. Gore steps, lifts the leg, and comes home. And there's a ground ball over third, just foul. Picked on the backhand side by Duran. The third base umpire, Chad Whitson, calling a foul ball immediately. And so the count will remain here with Logan Ohapi on deck. 7 Angels batted in the 4th. Siri, the 7th batter here in the 5th. Again, the 1-2. Ground ball to the left of Duran. Zeke picks it up, sets and fires, and in time to get Siri for the final out. But the damage is done. Joe Adell with his 2nd home run of the night. This one a 3-run shot capping a 4-run frame. And we're halfway through. 7-0 L.A. on the Trajan Wealth Rangers Radio Network.
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1: Well, the Rangers have dispatched with Walbert Urania, but he's leading 7-0. Urania will not get a decision here as he has been removed from the game, so the Rangers are into the Angels' bullpen. And the first out is the rookie from Juarez, Sammy Natera Jr., and his first offering is in to Nicky Lopez for strike one. Natera on for the 11th time. He is a fastball slider pitcher. Delivers this one over the inside corner for a strike, a slider. And the count nothing and two here to Lopez. Natera, no wins, no losses, a 3.97 ERA. Has allowed just 6 hits and 11 and a third, but he's walked 7. Struck out 15 opponents, are hitting 150 against the southpaw. Here's the set and the 2-strike pitch. And it gets fouled back by Nicky. Lopez grounded out to second his first time up. So he's 0-for-1. Natera averages just under 95 miles an hour with his four-seamer, about a mid-80s offering his slider, and has a very occasional split-fingered pitch. Again, the 0-2. Swing and a miss. He struck him out, got him with a fastball away. And Lopez is out on strikes. So one gone here in the last half of the fifth. Jock Peterson is due up now. You're in the fifth inning. The Rangers have, what, 3, 4, 5, 6 lefties in their lineup. Their entire bench is right-handed. Josh Young may or may not be available, but you have 3 other right-handed hitters who are. How do you use them? First pitch here to Peterson is in for a strike. Peterson has certainly had his fair share of at-bats against lefties this year. He's 3-for-19 against lefties, but oftentimes Peterson will be left in with the Rangers figuring out that there's probably a pretty good chance he might see a right-handed reliever a little bit down the road. This pitch on the outside corner for a strike, nothing and two the count. And I think that worked out in one of the games in Toronto where Jock hit against a lefty in the middle of the game, stayed in the ball game, later hit against a righty, and it proved to be a big because he ended up hitting a home run against that right-handed reliever. This pitch comes in high, and the count now 1-2.
2: Yeah, and if this is a 1-2-3-run game, then maybe Skip Schumacher plays this differently. But at 7 runs, you almost need to earn a little more proximity to be this aggressive with your bench in the fifth inning. It'd be tough to overcommit at this point down 7.
1: This pitch in the dirt, and the count now at 2-2. Natera goes 6'4", 230 pounds, so a big presence on the hill. Doesn't like the ball he has right now, and he will get a new one. He was the Angels' 17th round pick 4 seasons ago, coming out of New Mexico State in Las Cruces. 2-2, a swing and a miss, that on a fastball toward the upper part of the zone, so Peterson also out on strikes. 2 batters, 2 strikeouts, and that brings up Josh Smith. Las Cruces, about 40-45 minutes north of El Paso, which of course is right there on the border next to Juarez, so Natera pitching in college not far from home. And this pitch on the outside corner. Right now, he's hitting all of his spots, and he gets ahead on the count here to Smith at strike one. Smith singled in the third, but was out trying to stretch it to a double, and that is still the only Ranger hit as the lefty misses badly outside, and the count now at 1-1. Smith, almost identical numbers to Peterson against lefties this year, 3-for-18. the 1-1, and that pitch is down. So make it two balls and a strike. Natera gets that left foot planted on the extreme third base side of the rubber. And now comes home with the 2-1. And that pitch called a ball, but it will be challenged here by Logan Ohapi. Whether or not it was on the outside corner or not, and it was just on the outside corner. So instead of it being 3-1, the count now at 2-2. Jake Berger on deck. The 2-2. Swing and a miss. Natera comes in out of the bullpen and strikes out the side in order. We go quietly to the sixth. It's 7-0 Angels on the Trajan Wealth Rangers Radio Network.
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2: Great timing. I might sneeze here any second, but we'll get going with the top of the sixth. Rangers trailing 7-0. Gavin Collier into the game for Texas. So Mackenzie Gore's night is done. He allows 7 runs after allowing just 1 run through the first 3 innings. Gore allowed a 2-run homer to Adele in the fourth, an RBI base hit from Grissom in the fifth, and then a 3-run home run from Adele. 7 runs on 9 hits for the Angels. No runs on 1 hit for the Rangers. And the first pitch from Collier to Ohapi is a sinker for strike 1. Collier, a hard thrower, working from the stretch, middle of the rubber. Kicks and slings home, and the 0-1 is up and in. The 1-1. The pitch is swung on and lifted in the air to center. Carter, with his dirty jersey, jogs in and to his left. Underneath it, he's got it. And we've got 1 out. Streaks of infield dirt along the right side of Carter's white top from his stolen base earlier in the game. Down the right pant leg. So 1 out. And that brings up Josh Lowe. Batting in the 9 spot, was 0-for-2 against the lefty Gore, now getting to face the righty Collier. First pitch, a big swing and a miss on a 98-mile-an-hour fastball. Count nothing and 1 to Lowe. Lopez, the shortstop, shaded towards the middle, the 0-1. That's inside, the count 1-1. Well, the Rangers still have 4 innings of offensive at-bats to try and get back in this one, but if the score holds, the Rangers will be unable to leapfrog the Mariners tonight. Mariners losing to the Marlins 1-1 is up and in. So technically, at the current moment, the Rangers and Mariners are tied atop the AL West. A Rangers loss would drop them back to a half game behind Seattle. If they can come back and win, the Rangers would be a first-place team when they go to sleep tonight. Two balls, one strike. And the pitch downstairs, inside as well. The count 3-1. Now, obviously worth following the wild card race, too. So good that the Astros are losing. Always good that the Astros are losing. I don't care what the standings suggest. The 3-1 fouled away. The Astros could be irrelevant, and never bad to see them on
1: over,
2: the wrong side.
1: It's over now. They lost.
2: Oh, okay. Game
1: they're,
2: over.
1: They're
2: yeah.
1: done.
2: 8-2 the final score. So the Rangers will not give up ground to the Astros. The Twins, they were down and out, it seemed like. They were a game and a half back starting the day. The 3-2 up and away, ball four. Twins are a game and a half back of the Rangers. They're currently trailing the Guardians 5-3, but they've got the bases loaded in the bottom of the seventh with one out. And then you got the Toronto Blue Jays 3 games back of the Rangers after beating the Giants 10-0. Dylan Cease flirting with a no-hitter. An outstanding start. Runner first one out. Here's Zach Babe Ruth Neto. First pitch. Sweeper that misses up and in, ball one. Neto doing damage against the Rangers again. 2 doubles tonight. He doubled against Jacob DeGrom yesterday. Went 1-0 is popped up back foul. Out of play. Excuse me. Drew a walk against DeGrom yesterday. It seems like everything he does is double. He's actually struck out twice in 3 straight games. And he's already struck out once tonight. He could do it for a 4th straight game. Neto strikes out a lot. 129 strikeouts this year. The 1-1 outside. And overall, Neto's numbers are good. But if all you did was watch Zach Neto against the Rangers, you'd be surprised to see that he doesn't even have an OPS over 800.
1: Yeah, any strikeouts.
2: Yeah. 2-1. Collier kicks the pitch. Swing and a miss on a front door sweeper.
1: We're going to have to start calling him Fallout Boy.
2: The way
1: he's sugar, he's going down swinging.
2: That's true, yeah. No doubt about that. Only Kyle Schwarber struck out more times in Major League Baseball than Neto, who, with his strikeout tonight, now leads the American League in strikeouts. Well, he strike out multiple times for a 4th straight game. The 2-2 coming from Collier. At the belt, and the pitch. Swinging a pop-up, short right field, Nimmo racing in, Berger out, tough chance, and it drops for a base hit. It kicks in a foul ground. Neto reaches, stopping at second after the turn low. And that one just found no man's land, hugging the right field line, where Smith was shaded towards the middle, too far ground for him to cover to make the play. Nimmo is too far back to come in and that far over towards the line. That one was really just some bad luck. Berger was the closest to it, but he probably had the most difficult play from an angle standpoint of the three.
1: That's it, right over his head. He's running, hoping to find the baseball at some point coming over his head.
2: First pitch to Trout is a strike at the top of the zone. Trout tonight, his return off the IL after missing 17 games, 0-for-2 with a walk, but ended up scoring when he walked in the fifth on the Adell homer. 0-1, sinker pulled outside, and the count 1-1. Oh, well, we've mentioned this whenever Mike Trout faces the Rangers, which hasn't been as often as you'd think of late because of injuries, but no one has more homers against the Rangers among active players. The 1-1, an excuse me swing that's dribbled towards the mound. Collier fields it in front of the bump, throws to first, and Trout's retired. So with 2 outs, hey, let's pause for station identification along the Trajan Wealth Rangers Radio Network.

0: So two outs, and here's Grissom. Three hits tonight, all three singles. Driven in a pair. The first pitch misses outside. Trout actually has more homers against the Texas Rangers than anyone ever, active or interactive. And you consider the Senators' existence, then Reggie Jackson and Harmon Killebrew have hit more. Against the Texas Rangers, Reggie Jackson had the record at 43, but Mike Trout up to 47. The 1-0 to Grissom is fouled back. Trout also, when you look at his robust production against Texas, 11 triples. That's fifth all time. No one with more triples against the Rangers than the 15 hit by Ichiro. 1-1. Strike over the outside corner, challenged immediately by Grissom.
1: The batter is challenging.
0: Let's see what the ABS replay shows us. That was a strike, so strike an unsuccessful challenge. About the only thing that Vaughn Grissom hasn't done right tonight.
2: So you're telling me that Mike Trout, 20% of his career triples have come against Texas.
0: Yeah. How about that? The 1-2. And excuse me, swing, serve down the right field line. That is a fair ball, and it rolls towards the corner. One run scores. Neto comes home. He scores. Grissom up to second with a two-run double. That one was just filleted down the line, and Vaughn Grissom with four hits and four RBIs. The four hits matches a career high. The four RBIs, the second most he's accrued in a game in his career. And the Angels' lead is up to 9-0.
2: That was a half swing on a 1-2 sweeper that finished more than a half foot off the plate. So it looked like he was trying to stop his swing, but he met the ball with the end of the bat and just served it inside the right field line.
0: First pitch to Adele in there for strike. Adele, 2-for-3. A two-run homer in the fourth, a three-run homer in the fifth. Collier at the belt. And the pitch. That's over but high in the count, 1-1 to Adele. One ball, one strike. The pitch. Chopper, left side. Tough chance. Durant on the grass. Has it. Sidearms to first in time to get Adele. And that ends the inning. But the Angels put up two in the fourth. Four in the fifth. Now two in the sixth on the Grissom two-run double. It's 9-0 Halos as we go to the bottom of the sixth on the Trajan Wealth Rangers Radio Network.
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11: This copyrighted broadcast is presented by authority of the Texas Rangers and may not be reproduced or retransmitted in any form, and the accounts and descriptions of this game may not be disseminated without the express written consent of Rangers Baseball, LLC.
0: We go to the bottom of the sixth inning. The Rangers are trailing 9-0. Sammy Natera came on for the bottom of the fifth, and he struck out the side in order, facing three lefties. Here he's going to face Jake Berger. Justin Foscue has moved into the on-deck circle, and then Ezekiel Duran due up. So it'll be three righties to face Natera. Needed just 14 pitches to retire the side in order, all with a strikeout. And the first pitch he throws to Berger is a 94-mile-an-hour fastball. Up and away, ball one. Ben Peoples warming in the Rangers' bullpen after Gavin Collier allowed two runs in the sixth. The 1-0 Berger takes. That's in there for a strike. And the count 1-1. Jake's 0-2 tonight, a fly out and a strikeout. Rangers had some chances early against Walbert Urania, even without racking up the hits, but the walks gave them opportunities. The 1-1, a swing and a miss. They just weren't able to convert. Jock Peterson was left in scoring position in the first. In the second, Evan Carter was left in scoring position. In the third, Josh Smith had a one-out single, but was thrown out trying to extend it to a double. 1-2. Swinging Berger rips one up the alley left center field, but moving over is low. He's got a beat on it, and he makes the catch for the first out of the inning. So one up and one down for Natera here in the sixth, and he's retired all four he's faced. So that brings up Justin Foscue. 2-for-2 off the bench yesterday with the game-tying home run in the seventh, an RBI single in the eighth. OPS against lefties up around 1,200. He has absolutely crushed southpaws. Facing the lefty Natera here, the first pitch in there for a strike. Again, it's 9-0. Stakes a little bit different tonight for Foscue off the bench than last night when he pinch hit in a one-run game and hit the solo home run out to left. 0-1, he takes. Counts nothing and two. Hey, so it's the backyard baseball specialty theme night, Matt. And I know you have learned a lot over the last couple weeks about Pablo Sanchez.
2: Son.
0: Foscue challenged the pitch. That's a strike at the top of the zone. Well, Pablo Sanchez is out in right center field, a part of that tarps off section. Do you see him? The yellow cap?
2: I can see him.
0: Maybe the Rangers can have Pablo Sanchez pinch it.
2: Is that a little hat to the back thing going on with Pablo?
0: A backwards hat?
2: Yeah.
0: Yeah, I think so. That was his look. 0-2. Swing and a miss. Foscue unable to connect on a fastball at 96. And that is out number two. So Natera struck out four of the five he's faced. And we've got two outs for Ezekiel Duran. Unfortunately, Pete Wheeler's not out there.
2: Okay.
0: Or Keisha Phillips. We do have Grayson in the booth, though. Grayson looks like he can take a couple cuts and maybe hit one out. What do you think? You think you can do it? You hit one out? Yeah? I like the confidence. First pitch to Ezekiel Duran in there for a strike. Zeke 0-for-2 tonight. Pop out in a fielder's choice. The 0-1. Swing and a miss. Count nothing and two. Chance of USA developing around the ballpark. I don't know if 48 hours after the U.S. getting eliminated in the World Cup, that's a winning chant, but never a bad time to show some American pride. The 0-2, strike three called over the inside corner. I guess it didn't work here in the bottom of the sixth. Natera has faced six. He struck out five. He's retired all six. We go to the seventh. Mercy, it's 9-0 Angels on the Trajan Wealth Rangers Radio Network.
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0: Dueling tarps off sections, about the most exciting thing we've got going on in the game right now, because the Angels are leading 9-0. I guess what's also exciting is Ben Peebles making another appearance. Major League debut on Independence Day, went 2 scoreless, facing Denzer Guzman to begin the top of the 7th, and the first pitch is a 96-mile-an-hour fastball for strike 1. I thought the tarps off sections were supposed to represent unity, but you got a group high up in the highest level above the foul pole, the 0-1, that's inside. And then you got the elites sitting in the lowest level out in right center. And that group has Pablo Sanchez. It's a more robust group. I wonder if they could maybe join forces. The 1-1. Swing and Guzman lashes one to left field, but Smith's got a beat on it. Moving into his left, he makes the catch. One away. Now, the Rangers have made some changes. Brandon Nimmo was lifted in the bottom of the 6th for a pinch hitter, so he's obviously no longer in right field. Alejandro Osuna is now in right. Josh Smith has moved from second base to left field. Justin Foskey remains in the game at second. Peoples on the mound facing Peraza, and the first pitch over the top delivery from the righty is a fastball for a strike. So it's Carter still in center, flanked by Smith in left and Osuna in right. Duran at third and Lopez still at short. Those guys remain. Foskey in at second. Berger still at first. Oh, one a swing and a miss on a nasty slider, and the count nothing and two. Peoples and Diaz, the battery for the Rangers. Peoples working on the extreme first base side of the rubber. Dark glove that he brings up to his back shoulders. He comes set. He comes home in the 0-2, is chopped to third. On two hops, Duran has it. Sidearms to first, and Peraza's retired. So two up and two down in the top of the 7th, and that brings up Jose Siri.
2: I get sick, and we trade for a new guy, and we get him to the big leagues.
0: Yeah.
2: Been pitching at Charlotte, and now he's here.
0: Yeah, you should get sick more often. Take guys with 95-mile-an-hour fastballs with 90-mile-an-hour sliders. First pitch to Siri is low. Is that what we're saying, though, Sick? We're no longer going with the you were suspended?
2: Oh, was that the official line that I was suspended?
0: Why?
2: Initially, it was a one-game suspension. How did it get to 4?
0: Well, because we appealed and extended it.
2: Oh, I see.
0: The 1-0. And therefore, strike. It's a reverse appeal. Counts 1-1.
2: Gotcha.
0: We were having so much fun.
2: Laugh.
0: Yeah. No, we're happy. I almost hate saying that you're feeling better, but feeling well enough to be here. The 1-1. Yeah. Swinging a foul back. Count 1-2.
2: That's pretty good. An apt description.
0: They don't call him Courage Hicks for nothing. Two outs, nobody on in the top of the 7th. 9-0 Angels. The 1-2. Swing and a miss. Peoples gets the strikeout of Siri. A nice 1-2-3 inning for the young righty. In his second career appearance, he's gone 3 scoreless now total. See if he comes back out for the 8th. But next, the bottom of the 7th, Rangers trailing 9-0 on the Trajan Wealth Rangers Radio Network.
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0: Rogers, the Fan.
1: We'll go to the bottom of the seventh, 9-0 Angels. Leave the Rangers offense to hop in a Zeppelin and get some aircraft carrying going on and hopefully try and get back in this game. They can turn the clock back, maybe not to the 1920s when I think the Zeppelin was first brought to our attention, but to last night maybe. First pitch coming to Evan Carter, and that's inside from the new pitcher, Ryan Zephyrjohn. So Sammy Natera did his job. 2 innings, 5 strikeouts, no base runners. So here's Zephyrjohn. Hard-throwing righty. Uncorks a 1-0 fastball that misses, and the count's 2-0. More strong USA chance. The pitch is a sweeper from Zephyrjohn that misses. I think that the tarps off sections have joined forces, Matt.
2: Well, the one in the very upper reaches has abdicated its section, and it looks like the one down below has grown, so it's a fairly decent observation on your point. Didn't take him long to get down there.
1: Strength in numbers. Zephyrjohn steps off. Carter fouled off the 2-1 pitch. It's 2-2. They're doing some sort of a move where they're like, well, now they're just waving their shirts above their head. They were doing something where they were kind of shimmying their shirts at their chest. 2-2. Strike three called over the inside corner. Carter goes down watching. Zephyrjohn dialed it up to 99 miles an hour. One away in the bottom of the seventh.
2: What was that we were saying about the Angels bullpen earlier?
1: Yeah. Well, I guess it's a little easier when you're up by 7 and 9 runs.
2: True.
1: Hey, our Aces update. 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Let's go to that Blue Jays game earlier against the Giants. Dylan Cease had a near no-hitter, went 8 innings, allowing just 1 hit, 11 strikeouts, 3 walks. The Blue Jays toppled the Giants 10-0. First pitch to Osuna in there for a strike. The lefty Osuna hit his first homer of the year last night. Tonight, he's walked twice. 0-1, he takes breaking ball outside. Osuna's home run yesterday came in the 8th inning, a 3-run shot that just barely snuck over the wall and right. 1-1, a swing and a miss on a sweeper. Count 1-2. Broadcast brought to you by Globe Life for over 125 years. Globe Life has helped protect families when they need it most. Globe Life, make tomorrow better. One and two. And the pitch. Osuna reaches for one and serves it just over the leap of Guzman into left field, a base hit. The Rangers with their second hit of the night. And the first time they've gotten a hit with the guy who got the hit not getting thrown out on the bases. Josh Smith had the single earlier but was thrown out trying to extend it to a double. So first base runner for the Rangers since the 4th inning. First hit since the 3rd. And it comes with 1 out in the bottom of the 7th with Elias Diaz coming up.
2: That was a curveball away. It wasn't even a strike, and he just reached out, poked it into left.
1: First pitch to Diaz outside. More chance of USA from the tarps off section. Worth noting that Elias Diaz is Venezuelan. 1-0. Ball cricketed foul out of play to the right. Count 1-1.
2: Osuna from Mexico.
1: Venezuela did not qualify for the World Cup. Mexico was just ousted by England. USA to the Waffles. No World Cup action today. The 1-1. Swing and a miss. A sweeper, and the count's 1-2. I have on good authority that Eric Nadel has written a limerick for the World Cup.
2: I was able to glance at it. It's a lengthy limerick.
1: Yeah. Maybe he'll unfurl it this weekend when he returns. The 1-2. inside. It backs Diaz off the plate, and the count's 2-2. And the pitch. Outside, a challenge requested by Ohapi. So let's see if Ohapi is going to get this one right. I think he's going to. I believe that one caught the corner, and it did. So over the outside corner, Ohapi challenges his way to a strikeout against his counterpart behind the plate, Elias Diaz.
0: Wow.
1: And we've got two outs now for Nicky Lopez.
2: Is that some extra commentary from Chad Fairchild that we heard there?
1: Yeah. I think he credited Ohapi. I don't know if that one, was that over air or was that just in her head? That was over the air, huh? So you wonder about some of the back and forth between the catcher and the home plate umpire. The first pitch to Lopez is a sweeper that settles into the bottom of the zone for a strike. 9-0, the Angels leading the Rangers in the bottom of the seventh. Robbie Ahlstrom starting to throw in the Rangers' pen. 0-1. And the breaking ball snaps low, the count 1-1. Well, tomorrow, Nathan Eovaldi in what we imagine will be the rubber game against tough lefty Reed Detmers. First pitch just past 7. Hope you'll join us. Pre-game coverage beginning at 6:30. The 1-1, bouncer to first. Right by the line, Grissom has it. He steps forward, touches the bag, and that ends the inning. Rangers get a hit, leave him there. We're through 7, it's 9-0. The Angels all over the Rangers on the Trajan Wealth Rangers Radio Network.
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1: Top of the eighth inning, Robbie Ahlstrom on a pitch. 9-0, the Angels leading the Rangers. And to tell you more, here's Matt.
2: All right, Jared, thank you very much. 9-0 Angels. One in the first, two in the fourth, four in the fifth. Two more in the sixth. Robbie Ahlstrom on to pitch here in the eighth. He becomes the fourth pitcher of the night for Texas. The left-hander out of the University of Oregon fires, and he'll toss one right across the top of the zone for strike one. So Ahlstrom comes in out of the bullpen and paints. 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Here's a swing and a ball lifted high into the air. Right center field. Osuna to his right is under it. And he makes the grab to get Logan Ohapi. So two pitches and one out here for Ahlstrom, who is on for the 15th time. Robbie, with a record of 3-0. Also has a couple of holds and an ERA at 5.40. That got beefed up when 3 days ago He came into a game against the Tigers and gave up three runs, two of them earned on three hits without getting an out. Here's a broken bat pop-up behind the mound. Ahlstrom can't get it. Bare hand pickup by Lopez. Throw to first, not in time. And Josh Lowe on board with a pop-up infield hit. Ahlstrom thought maybe after the bat broke, and that pitch was way inside, the pitch was a ball, that he might have a shot if he got back quickly. So he did his best to get off the mound, headed towards second. But the ball landed beyond his reach, and Nicky Lopez coming in from short tried to make the bare hand play. So Lowe, who walked his last time up, 1-for-3 on the night. Top of the order now in Zach Neto. Neto, 3-for-4 now tonight. A couple of doubles. He has scored three runs. We mentioned Neto among the league leaders in runs scored, now at 64. And I would imagine, based upon the results of a variety of other games, he probably is now the American League leader in runs scored. As Neto swings and fouls this one off, 4-1. Well, that Tarps Off crew continues to grow out above the Rangers' bullpen in right center. Initially, maybe the back 25% of that section has grown to be almost now 75% of that section. Just trying to get something going here, just being noisy and creating some atmosphere in what would otherwise be a completely a dead joint right now with the Rangers trailing 9-0. The 0-1. And that pitch outside and low. So a ball and a strike here to Neto with Mike Trout waiting on deck. Captain has made his way out there to join the Tarps Off crew. As Ahlstrom readies the 1-1. And a swing and a miss. Fastball toward the outside part of the plate. So make it 1-2 here to Neto. Final game in this series tomorrow night. Yes, it's not a day game. It's a night game. 7:05 start time. Nathan Eovaldi going for the Rangers. The lefty Reed Detmers going for the Angels. And then it's the Astros here on Friday for a weekend series that takes us up to the All-Star break. The 1-2 pitch, swing and a foul tip caught by Diaz. Neto chased a sinker away there, and he strikes out. So how do you put up with Neto and all of his strikeouts? Well, if you strike out twice a game, that's a lot. But if you mix in two doubles and a single, well, then who cares how you made the two outs? He's batting .600 tonight. Two down in the inning now, and here's Trout. And a big swing and a miss on a fastball in the zone. 4-1. Trout walked and scored in the fifth. 0-for-3 tonight. And again, that eight-game hitting streak, which goes back to prior to him going on the IL, still in play here, but in jeopardy as he fouls this one straight back. And the count now, no balls and two strikes. But series with the Astros, games Friday night at 7:05, Saturday night 6:05, and then Sunday afternoon at 1:35. For tickets, go to Rangers.com. This pitch a little bit up and in, so make it 1-2. Again, the Astros lost today. So Houston at 46-49, currently two games behind the Rangers for that third and final wild card spot in the American League. 1-2 on the way. And Ahlstrom misses high with a sinker. And that'll make it 2-2. Trout sitting on 421 career home runs. Only active player with more, Giancarlo Stanton. Here's a ball driven deep out into left field. This might be 422, and it is. He hit it over the bullpen in left center into the first row of seats up above the bullpen. Trout's 18th home run of the year. Career home run number 422. And with a man on, it gives the Angels an 11-0 lead. Trout with his 48th career home run against this franchise. All of them, of course, against the Rangers. He is the career home run leader against Texas. And that also gives him 97 career extra base hits against the Rangers. Only one player with more. As Grissom swings and sends one down the right field line, this one's got a shot toward the pole. It is just to the right of the foul pole. Grissom, who has knocked in four runs here tonight, making a bid for a fifth. But again, for Trout, that's 97 career extra base hits against the Rangers. The only player with more, Kansas City's George Brett with 98. And a swing and a miss here. Grissom now behind in the count at nothing and two. So the Angels have definitely played some long ball here tonight. Joe Adell with a two and a three-run home run, and now Mike Trout with a two-run blast. The 0-2 hits sharply inside third, backhanded by Durant. He examines the seams and then throws across. Grissom, the final out here in the top of the eighth. But the Angels add to their lead on the home run by Trout. We'll go to the bottom of the 11th. It's 11-0 L.A. on the Trajan Wealth Rangers Radio Network.
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2: All right, Rangers come to bat here in the bottom of the eighth, trailing now 11-0. And the big right-hander, Jose Fermin, coming on here for the Angels. Fermin becoming the fourth pitcher of the night for the men clad in red and gray. And his first offering is pumped in there for a strike to Kyle Higashioka, pinch hitting here for Jock Peterson. Higgy with a pinch hit late in the ballgame yesterday, but that was when it mattered a whole lot more. This pitch is low and away. And the count now at one ball and one strike. Higgy batting .218, five homers, 15 runs batted in. As the right-hander Fermin deals low. And the count now at two balls and one strike.
14: You know, it stinks to lose 11-0. I don't know that there's ever a loss where you're like, yeah, that's awesome. I loved losing that game. Yeah. I felt great about it. But it's just one loss.
2: Swing and a miss here, 2-2.
14: You go home tonight, you do whatever you need to do, take your mind off of things, play video games, play with your slinky. You know, that was always a toy I liked when I was younger. wake up tomorrow, make sure you eat your asparagus, your broccoli, you're ready to go and come back and win a series.
2: There's a ball hit hard down the left field line, but foul. And so the count will hold. Do you have asparagus in the morning?
14: No, but you eat lunch. The game's tomorrow night.
2: Oh, I see. Just sometime before you get to the ballpark.
14: Yeah, I didn't say when. I just, you know, eat your veggies.
2: Gotcha.
14: Maybe your spinach if you want to be like Popeye.
2: Okay.
14: Did you have a Slinky growing up?
2: I did.
14: Slinkies are the best.
2: I really enjoyed. We had stairs in our house, and so it was always fun.
14: Mr. Big Dog.
2: Here's a ball cranked to deep left. This one might get out of here. Lowe goes back, and it's gone. Caught by a fan there in the first row. Nice job. Kyle Higashioka with a pinch hit home run. It's the fourth pinch hit home run for the Rangers this year. And now the Rangers do have something in the run column. It's 11-1.
14: And Mr. Big Dog Matt Hicks wanted us to know that he had stairs growing up. Pretty sweet in the Hicks McMansion. Kyle Higashioka says, I'll just do you one better. Let me just hit a home run. That's not something Matt ever did at the major league level. Take that, stairs. Here's a homer. Get the Rangers on the board.
2: Oh, my gosh. So for Kyle Higashioka, his sixth home run, his 16th run batted in. Here's a pitch to Josh Smith. Down and in, 4-1.
14: What do we think, Ken? 10 acres, 12 acres, the Hicks estate?
2: We lived in
14: 15 acres.
2: We lived in a split-level home.
14: Yeah.
2: The 1-0. That's down and in, 2-0 the count, that I think my parents bought in the mid-60s for something like $14,000.
14: Oh. You convert that, that's like 2.27 million these days.
2: Like 2.20,000, maybe. This pitch in there for a strike. And the count now at 2-1. Although playing wiffle ball in the front yard of that house, I did once hit a home run over a house on the other side of the street. Swing and a miss. And the count, 1-1. Yeah, that was just a single-level home.
14: And are those Lego houses that...
2: No. Real houses.
14: Oh, real?
2: Real
14: okay.
2: Roofs. Yeah.
14: Ball must have been juiced. Backcourt.
2: The wiffle ball, yeah. The 2-2. Swing and a ground ball foul right side. Hey, we've got some business here. That was the first Ranger run tonight.
14: Yeah, you got to make some people happy.
2: Yeah, that's brought to you by Kubota. And it was the first Ranger home run. By the way, the 100th home run for the Rangers this year, brought to you by Trajan Wealth. Plan smarter, dream bigger. That pitch in there for a called third strike. Smitty thought it was a ball, but he takes the slider for a strike. And we've got one out here in the bottom of the eighth of this 11-1 affair.
14: It's funny, you think of the hobbies that guys have, you know, as you get older, you know, Legos, Slinky, you collect cards. You know, we've seen this the last couple of years. Pokemon's made a comeback. You know, people are getting fired up over Pikachu or whatever the guy's name is. Pokey's man.
2: Pitches inside the burger for 1-1. I don't know anything about Pokemon or backyard baseball.
14: I never got into Pokemon. I'm aware of it, obviously.
2: There's a ball shot high into the air, but foul down the left field line. That one is going to make the upper deck under the Budweiser porch down the left field line. 1-1 the count.
14: I remember we went somewhere last year. Maybe it was Seattle. Is that like where the Pokemon headquarters is in America? I think it's like based in Japan internationally, but guys were fired up to get to check it out.
2: This pitch is up and in, so 2-1 to Jake, who's 0-3 tonight.
14: Now, could you identify Pikachu? He's the little yellow one.
2: Probably not.
14: I don't know if he's any good.

0: Kid's pretty good. I know about Ultraman, but that goes way back. Do you remember Ultraman, Ken? That it was like it wasn't animation. Here's a swing and a miss. It was more like claymation, but it wasn't really clay. It was, they made it somehow look real, but then again, I was 5 or 6 years old, so what did I know back then? Two men are out, and here's Justin Foscue.
1: I've been corrected by Olivia Liv Duncan, who is the greatest coach in the history of the six shooters. She's the only coach I'll ever recognize. Ash is apparently the main character of the Pokemon. Liv is like the, I don't know, pick your favorite head coach in any sport or manager. She is that equivalent to six shooter equivalents around the league.
0: Gotcha. This pitch in for a strike in the count. Nothing in two.
1: She is revered in those circles, as she should be. She somehow got me through 8 counts of a dance last year with Elvis. That is about a miracle.
0: Yeah.
1: Any kind of miracle.
0: Yeah.
1: And there's a rumor that we might be trying something again this year.
0: Uh-oh. You heard it here first. 0-2 pitch, and Foscue fouls this one off the end of his bat.
1: But anyway, also, unbeknownst to me, she's multi-talented. She also clearly knows her
0: about
1: Pokemon.
0: Pokemon, yeah. There's a ball grounded to short. Neto to his left has it. Whips a throw to first. It's in the dirt, but scooped out there by Grissom. And in time to get Foscue for the final out. But the Rangers get a run on the pinch hit home run by Kyle Higashioka. We'll go to the ninth. Rangers trailing 11-1 on the Trajan Wealth Rangers Radio Network.
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4: Here's your KSST KRVA FM weather. Very slight chance of a thunderstorm for the rest of today, and pretty hot and high humidity. We're going into the mid-90s, the heat index about 100. Overnight clearing up, upper 70s on the low, and then about the same for Thursday and Friday. No rain, sunny, hot, and humid, upper 90s. I'm meteorologist Steve Hamilton on KSST and KRVA-FM.
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0: All right, top half of the ninth. It's 11-1 in favor of the visitors, and Kyle Higashioka, who just homered, is going to pitch here for Texas. So a position player pitching in his first offering to Joe Adell is outside for ball one. For Higgy, this is his second time pitching this season. It's the third time the Rangers have used a position player to pitch. There's a slider down the middle, swing and a miss by Adell. And the count 1-1. Cam Cauley is also in now to play at short. Straight up substitution for Nicky Lopez. Here's a floater that's in there for a strike in the count 1-2. Now, both teams have one ABS challenge left, but you can't challenge when a position player is pitching.
1: Yeah. So that challenge is frozen in time for the moment.
0: And here, Higgy tries to change up by throwing a slider at 66 after the previous Ethos-type pitch. He throws it in the dirt, and it's 2-2.

0: Adell, 2 homers, 5 RBIs tonight. And now he's hit by a pitch. At 43 miles an hour, Adell can smile. That one just kind of floated up and in, and I think it hit him in the batting helmet.
1: I'm going to be honest with you. I have no issue with Adell getting hit by a pitch. Because I'd hate for a three-home run game to come on, or the third home run to come on a pitch thrown by a position player. You know, like,
0: yep.
1: I feel like those accomplishments should be reserved for, I mean, listen, if he hits it, he hits it. Like, no one's going to bat an eye a week from now, and it's cool, but I don't know.
0: First pitch to Guzman is inside. Next pitch drops in for a strike, 1-1. The pitch that Higgy threw that hit Adell. First, Adell turned. It hit him in the tricep. It didn't hit him in the batting helmet. Here's another floater for a strike in the count at 1-2. But on the slow motion replay that we got to see, Higgy actually had a curveball grip. He was trying to throw a curveball. It wasn't like he was trying to throw a slow ball that just kind of falls in like he does here. And this one stays high. And the count now 2-2 to Guzman, who picked up an infield hit in the fourth. And now a line drive over Duran and down the left field line, a base hit for the young man as the ball goes all the way into the corner. Adell will make it to third. It is a double for Guzman. So runners at second and third. And that will bring up Oswald Peraza. So earlier, Ryan Zephyrjohn was pitching. Zephyrjohn wears the number 56. And seeing number 56 in an Angels uniform reminded me of Cole Calhoun.
1: Your favorite Angel of all time.
0: First pitch here to Peraza, misses for ball one. Cole Calhoun had 179 home runs in his big league career. This pitch, actually a strike called a ball, and it's now 2-0 to Peraza. How many of his 179 home runs did he hit as a Texas Ranger? As this ball is lifted into right field, Osuna is there. He'll make the catch. Tagging at third is Adell, also tagging Guzman. Both advance. Adell scores, and it's 12-1 on the Peraza sac fly.
1: Six?
0: Not a bad guess.
1: Seven.
0: A little bit better.
1: 67. 6-7. 8?
0: 12.
1: Oh. Well, 6 isn't that good of a guess. It's half of it.
0: It is half of it, but, you know, it comes in increments of a dozen. That's a half dozen.
1: Okay.
0: This pitch popped up foul and out of play right side. Strike one.
1: So I was one notch on the dial away from
0: right.
1: getting, you're saying?
0: Right. You okay. go from 6, you turn it up yeah. a notch, you get 12.
1: Makes sense.
0: 12 of his 179 career home runs in his one season with the Rangers. Siri hits one out into left field. We'll call it a single, and we've got a runner at first here as Guzman scores on the play, and that makes it 13-1. So another multi-run inning here for the Angels. Logan Ohapi, the batter, and he hits it to short. Fielded there. Throw to second. Good. Throw to first. Good. It's a double play. And that is going to end the top of the ninth inning. And when the Rangers turn two, McDonald's owner-operators of North Texas, in conjunction with the Rangers Baseball Foundation, will donate $1,000 to the Ronald McDonald Houses of both Dallas and Fort Worth. We head to the bottom of the ninth. Rangers trail 13-1 on the Trajan Wealth Rangers Radio Network.
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0: All right, the lefty Mitch Ferris coming on here to clean things up with the Angels leading 13-1. Duran, Carter, Osuna are the due batters. 13 runs, 15 hits for the Angels, 1 run, 3 hits for the Rangers. And Ferris dots the inside corner here for strike one to Zeke. Zeke 0 for 3 in the ballgame tonight. Ferris still a rookie despite making 5 starts with the Angels last year. The lefty delivers, and this one gets fouled back in the count. Nothing and two. He's on for the 18th time here in relief this season. A 3.62 ERA over 37 and a third innings of work. From the stretch, he delivers the 0-2 and a swing and a miss. It's a good-looking changeup down and away, and Duran strikes out on 3 pitches.
9: You know, this is one of those nights. Again, we talk about it. When you're the Angels, you walk out of the building like you're wearing a $1 million tuxedo, feeling great, a 13-1 win, or you know, maybe the Rangers cut into the deficit if you're the Rangers. Doesn't feel great, but it's just one loss. You come back tomorrow, you win a series, and you feel great about this stretch, right?
0: Yep.
9: You lose tomorrow, then it has a little different feeling. It's another series against a sub-500 team you don't win, but now it's on Nathan Eovaldi to help the Rangers get back in the right direction, and it starts tomorrow in the top of the first inning, which has been such a bugaboo for some of these Rangers horses on the mound.
0: Angels scoring in the first inning in each of the first two games of this series. Carter down in the count here, nothing and two, checks his swing on a pitch that's just low and outside, and that makes it a ball and two strikes. And again, tomorrow, remember, it is a 7:05 start. No afternoon getaway day game tomorrow. The 1-2, swing and a ground ball foul behind first base coach Travis Jankowski. And coming up on Friday, July the 24th, those Seattle Mariners come to town. Mariners lost today, by the way. And if you come out on the 24th and you're one of the first 10,000 fans age 18 years and older, you'll get the Choctaw Stadium Radio presented by Choctaw Casinos and Resorts. Tickets are available at Rangers.com. Here's a swing and a foul tip caught by Ohapi. And Carter is out on strikes, and the Rangers are down to their last out. And Alejandro Osuna, 1-for-1 tonight, has been on base 3 times. Walks his first 2 times up, and then a single to left. Lefty on lefty here. Well over 300 against lefties. And takes a pitch on the outside corner for strike one. Our What a Play of the Game brought to you by Whataburger, the 3-run home run by Joe Adell in the 5th that made it a 7-0 Angels lead. Here's a swing and a foul tip, and Osuna down on the count now, nothing and two. The pitch. And another foul tip, and this one deflects off of either Ohapi and or the plate umpire Chad Fairchild. So we'll do it again. This pitch chopped near the plate, fielded by Ferris behind the mound. He turns and throws to first, and that'll do it. The Rangers final of 13-1. We're back with your totals right after this on the Trajan Wealth Rangers Radio Network. More Ranger Baseball next, after a word from these sponsors.
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0: Now and then you get a dud, and that's what we got tonight. 13-1 Angels over the Rangers. And we're going to pause here 10 seconds to allow stations to identify themselves on the Trajan Wealth Rangers Radio Network.

0: All right, and here are your totals tonight for the victorious Angels. 13 runs, 15 hits, no errors with three left on base. For the Rangers, a run on three hits, no errors with six left on base. The winning pitcher, remember, the starter, Walbert Urania, only went four innings. And so the winning pitcher is the lefty Sammy Natera Jr. as he picks up the win to go to 1-0 on the season. Natera's first big league win. The loss suffered by Mackenzie Gore, he is now 5-8. Our game was played in 2 hours and 48 minutes before a crowd of 23,288. 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And the player of the game here tonight is Angels right fielder Joe Adell. Adell, with his second multi-home run game of the season, goes 2-for-4 with the two home runs, three runs scored, and five runs batted in. All right, that's going to wrap it up for us here tonight. For our engineer here in Arlington, Ken Mendez, for Dylan Moore and Jet Nelson at Master Control, for Jared Sandler, and for the voice of the Rangers, Eric Nadell, I'm Matt Hicks, wishing everyone a pleasant good evening from Globe Life Field in Arlington. Once again, the final score tonight, the Angels 13 and the Rangers 1. Have a great evening, everyone.
1: He's at the wall. He leaps. He's got it.
0: He dives. He is out at third.
2: Swing and a drive down the left field line. If it's fair, this game is over. It's hooky. It is fair.
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10: Oh, and he's thrown out by a pitch in the triple digits, clocked at 101 miles per hour.
11: Wow, that ball had a motor on it.
10: Yep, that ball would definitely be pulled over if it was on the road.
12: A fast ball might be impressive on the field, but a fast car on the road is dangerous, reckless, and could cost you everything. It's not worth it, so slow down, because speeding catches up with you. Paid for by NHTSA.

0: it's just one of those nights, huh? The Rangers and the Angels, and the Angels took control early, added on a lot in the middle, and then tacked on late. 13-1 the finals. The Angels take the second game of this three-game series from Globe Life Field. Unfortunately, the Rangers maybe needed Pablo Sanchez and Pete Wheeler and Keisha Phillips and some of the backyard baseball stars in their lineup tonight on backyard baseball theme night, but it was Joe Adele. It was Vaughn Grissom. It was Mike Trout who did all the offensive damage. 11 RBIs combined from the 2-3 and 4 hitters for the Halos. And, you know, they got that first inning run. Or the first inning run got them on the board. It started, of course, with a Zach Neto double. Vaughn Grissom, the first of his four hits. But then Joe Adele really made sure that the Rangers felt the pain in the fourth and fifth innings, and at that point it was a very steep hill to climb.
1: Yeah, I think it's always going to be very hard to win the game when two guys combine for 9 runs. But I mean that's the way it goes. That's the way, like Wash used to say, that's the way baseball goes. But you know, unfortunately, I think that I was expecting McKenzie to have a better start today. I don't know why he was not using his breaking ball like I saw last time he faced that team, but, I mean, Adele and Vaughn, I mean, it's kind of like they knew what was coming, but it's just, that's just the way it goes. They're talented also, and in any given night, they can do that.
0: Well, let's bring in Dave Raymond. Dave, the floor is yours.
2: What?
0: Well, yeah, what do you
2: what
0: yeah.
2: do you want?
0: Yeah, that's a great question.
2: Man, well, what a night, huh?
0: Yeah.
2: We had fun out here tonight. Hey, I'd say this much, man. Those guys out there, tarps off. Thank goodness they were here. They made it fun. They were having a good time. I guess a good lesson for all of us, right, is that, you know, you can still enjoy yourself and maybe your night out, even if things don't go your way. But that was a rough one tonight, man. I was saying to Mike Bassick during the broadcast at the end there that, you know, we say it from time to time that there are games where you're not exactly sitting around your locker contemplating the little thing that went wrong today, right? You're not beating yourself up over it. This is one where you just walk away and it's over. You're like, whatever. It's just, you're going to lose a handful of games. This is one of those handful of games. But then Mike did make the point, and this is a pretty good point, that maybe with the exception of Mackenzie Gore, because for Mackenzie, like, you know, you get to pitch once every 5 days. You're planning for it. You're getting ready. You really want to go out there and have a great game. And now he doesn't start again until we get to the second half. So that's a tough one to sit on going into the All-Star break for Mackenzie. But otherwise, and Elvis, I'm interested in what you think on this, but don't you just almost, I hate to use the word because I'm sure it'll frustrate some fans, you almost just kind of laugh this one off and move on, right?
1: Yeah, this is just one of those games that, you know, especially the day before, you know, how they came back in that inning. And then you show up today thinking like, okay, let's put this series, you know, in our bag. And this explosion of, you know, RBI is coming from the other team. So I think it's just a game that you don't really think too much about it. You just put it in the rear and just move forward and turn the page. You know, that's my word. Turn the page. And today is a good day to turn the page and prepare. I think that everything was for them. You know, the heating, the place, everything. So today is just a day. Just let it go and prepare for tomorrow.
2: Any reason why you can figure the Rangers have trouble with this team? It is weird to me that the Angels have struggled as much as they have this year, but they seem to have a clue of how to beat up on the Rangers. They're 3-1 against the Rangers.
1: Yeah, I mean, you're always going to have, you know, every season you're always going to have a team that you just play good. I mean, you can go, you know, being swept. That's the previous series, and then you face that team, and you're feeling good. Kind of like when I play, I can go 100, you know, over 100, and then I face the Cleveland Indians,
2: yes.
1: And I will be a different hitter. It's just the way it goes. It's hard to explain. Every year change. I don't think every year you do the same thing to teams, but, you know, unfortunately, the Angels are feeling comfortable. But I think one take from today from Gore was that. Like, I remember especially a guy that, like, I was just continuing to go and over, like, why he's not throwing curveballs to Neto. I'm like, he strike him out twice last game with curveball, and he got him with two strikes, and he threw fastballs in. So, you know, I know pitchers sometimes trying to make it a little harder than it is, but if you strike me out with curveballs two or three times, as a hitter, I think you're expecting the curveball. So if you throw me a fastball in the middle, you're just helping me. So I think there's a few things from the game plan standpoint that I didn't agree. But like I say, games like today, I don't think it really mattered what he was going to throw. Those guys were ready, and it was their night. So like I say, they're talented guys. You know, Adele hit 30-plus bomb last year. He just let it out and be ready for tomorrow.
2: Hey, how often would you tell teammates information like that? Like, that's interesting to me, that as a hitter, the way you might feel if a guy keeps getting you on curveballs, that it's silly for him to throw you a fastball, right?
1: Yeah.
2: When you would see a teammate doing something like that, a pitcher, would you tell him afterwards, like, hey, man, you got to understand what it's like to be a hitter. This is, like, if you're baffling me with a curveball, just keep throwing the curveball. Would you tell him that?
1: Yes, I mean, after the first one, I would have come probably in the dugout and be like, why are you not throwing him curveballs? You know, like, last game, he was not even near close to the curveball. He was very, like, I never forget, he was far from the curveball. So that means he's not picking up the ball, you know, he's not picking up the movement. So for him to be throwing the fastball today, I mean, I don't know. Usually pitchers do that, and that's good for hitters. They change, and they're like, well, maybe he's looking for the curveball. But sometimes I'm like, no. Like, you know, when you face the Verlanders, when I play Garrett Cole, you knew if you got two strikes, you were out because, you know, their pitch was going to come to play, and it's just very impossible to make contact. So today that was one of the things, but like I say again, you know, Adele and Grissom was on, and I mean, they were very tough to get out today.
3: I got a question about the curveball thing, because I think Neto's double in the first was on a curveball. He got three curveballs. But you're right. I mean, he clearly, that was not something he was comfortable with yesterday. There are times as a hitter, maybe the scouting report says, do this, do this, do this, and the pitcher does it, and you, I don't want to say close your eyes, literally, but you close your eyes, you get a hit. And maybe that scares the pitcher away, but as a hitter, I'm sure you're thinking, oh gosh, you know, now I don't have to worry about that. But I'm not comfortable against it. I don't have to worry about it because I got a hit, and he probably thinks I'm onto it. Did you ever feel that way as a hitter, where maybe you changed their approach, even though it was an approach that probably would have continued to make you uncomfortable, but because of one hit, you kind of scared them off of it?
1: Yeah, and I think that's the chess part of the game, right? Like, they're going to move their, you know, they're going to move their pitches, and they're going to make adjustments, same as the hitters. But like you mentioned, three curveballs in a row. Like, when I watched the last game, he was throwing a lot of balls inside, and then he was finishing with that backdoor curveball. So I think that what I was missing today was that, like, preparing the hitters for his pitch, whether it was a curveball or the changeup. You know, if you change the way you're pitching before the team actually making adjustment, that's for me, like, that was a no-no. I would tell pitcher, like, no. Yeah, they're going to prepare for that, but if you continue to make those pitch, they're not going to make contact. It's impossible to make contact. That's how good he is, and we know that. So I think today I kind of saw a little bit of him maybe changing and trying to figure things out, but, you know, you don't want to do that, especially when you're getting out, you know, strikeouts and a strikeout. That was something that you never forget. Like, when a guy got you in two strikes, you know what pitching was coming.
3: Yeah.
1: And then I think that when pitchers change their mentality because the day before or the start before he got you, I don't think that's a good thing.
3: All right, guys, the most important question before we say goodbye, Dave, when are we going to join the Tarp South Fun? That seems like a party I need to get invited to, and I'd like to bring some friends with Elvis and Dave.
2: Yeah. I mean, I've never been to a Tarp South party, but I'm with you. You're watching that right there, and those guys, there's something magical about taking off your shirt in public, apparently.
3: Yeah.
2: Because they are, I mean, they had old guys, young guys, children, grandfathers out there. They're all just waving their shirts and having fun. They're all in sync. It didn't matter what cheer or chant or whatever they were kind of up. They all knew what to do. That just looked fabulous, man. The one mind.
3: We know Elvis is in shape. Dave, you're in shape. I'll put in some work after the All-Star break, that homestand. Maybe we can all join the fun and have a Sports Illustrated type of experience there. Dave, thanks so much.
2: You bet, man.
3: They were doing the Viking Row, part of the tarps off fun tonight. Unfortunately, not a lot of fun on the scoreboard. At least they had fun in the stands. 13-1, the Angels over the Rangers. 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

0: This summer of sports has brought fans and countries together in amazing ways. And starting Friday, July 10th, one of baseball's great rivalries will unite Texas fans at the ballpark. Corey Seager and the Rangers take on Yordan Alvarez and the Houston Astros in a three-game weekend series. The final time this season the Astros come to town. 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
1: 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A message from TxDOT. All right, back here from the Globe. This next image is rated R for Rangers fans. 13-1, the final. The Angels with a big win. Just three hits for the Rangers tonight. It was all Angels. They led from the top of the first and never looked back. And afterwards, Skip Schumacher spoke to me.
2: Skip, not a great one tonight, but you guys have Valdi on the mound tomorrow. Chance to win the series. Just how do you guys mentally flush this one and move on?
3: Yeah, they're big leaguers. You flush this one quick and move on to tomorrow as quick as you can. There wasn't a lot of positives today, unfortunately. I mean, Peoples looked really good. That was a positive. He's got a very unique fastball and stuff. But other than that, it's there was a tough game on both sides of the ball.
2: Tough start too for Mackenzie Gore, especially having to sit on this one now over the All-Star break. Just what do you make of his first half as a whole?
3: Today he was fastball changeup was really good, and then the curveball just got hit, and it got hit a few times, pretty hard. So I think the first inning is obviously the adjustment we got to make. The whole staff, quite honestly, trying to put up more zeros there. But, for him, it the big inning typically was via the walk, and he didn't do that today. It was just the, the extra base hit, unfortunately, and then a couple home runs. So I think McKenzie's going to have a really good second half. I just believe in the kid and the stuff. Sometimes these big innings have haunted him, so he's got to figure out how to minimize the damage in those bigger innings.
4: There were so many good things that happened yesterday, and you talked about that last night. And to come out here today and play this way, I don't know what the right way to phrase it is, but what does this say about your club? It seems like this kind of almost sums up that this is a 500 team to play so well one day and come back and lay an egg the next.
3: Their starter was good. We had, there was some walks and we had some traffic. I think he gave up one or two hits last start. He gave up one hit this start. I mean, he's got some good stuff. We didn't capitalize on the walk. I felt like we had some times where even in, 2-1, 3-1 counts, we could have walked and unfortunately put the ball in play or swung and missed. So we had chances early on, but today was one of those just tough days. Quite honestly, you're right. A lot of good stuff happened yesterday. Bullpen was good, hitting, runners in scoring position, the whole deal. But that wasn't till later in the game as well. So you kind of felt like something might have happened later in the game today with getting the starter out in after four innings. But then, they put up a crooked number a couple times and just kind of got out of hand. So there hasn't been too many of those games this year. So I'm not going to, really hang my hat on, those types of ones that, what we just saw tonight. I think we're going to come back and have a chance to win tomorrow. I think that will be the true test and a sign of a winning team and not a 500 team. And so that's going to be the true test of winning the series after a tough day like it was tonight with Evo on the mound. So those are the days that, you come back and look forward to after a tough night like we had tonight.
1: There goes Skip Schumacher following tonight's 13-1 loss. When we come back, we'll wrap things up and turn the page to tomorrow. Again, the Angels over the Rangers, 13-1.
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1: Go to the tarps off section out in right center field. They did a great job. Look at that young man. Look at that old man. Look at all the Rangers fans showing off their spirit, even in a 13-1 loss of Pablo Sanchez appearance, although his tarp wasn't on. They didn't make a costume. Captain got in on the mix. But again, Captain, tarp off, dude. Tarp's off section. You have to be a part of it, although they seem to welcome him. That was fun. Love the atmosphere, love the energy. Hopefully we get that at the yard again tomorrow when Nathan Eovaldi takes the mound for the Rangers against tough lefty Reed Detmers, who had 14 strikeouts against the Rangers last night. These two squared off. It's Devers and Eovaldi, rubber game of this three-game series. Should be a fun one from the Globe. Great opportunity for the Rangers to bounce back. Earlier in the year, Elvis, you face a lefty, you don't feel great about it, but here recently the Rangers have been really good against lefties. We'll see how they fare against a really tough lefty in Reed Detmers.
4: Yeah, it's going to be a good one. I mean, he threw an amazing game last time, so you know, we're going back to the same thing. The guys are going to make adjustments. He's going to make adjustments. So, you know, it should be a really good game, especially when you score a lot of runs. The following game, you don't score as many. So we hope that happens tomorrow.
1: They used up their runs tonight.
4: Yes, and we can switch that, and we're the one end up scoring 13. So,
1: well, unfortunately, didn't work out for the Rangers tonight, but you win a series tomorrow.

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1: Here's your KSST KRVA FM weather. Very slight chance of a thunderstorm for the rest of today, and pretty hot and high humidity. We're going into the mid-90s, the heat index about 100. Overnight clearing up, upper 70s on the low, and then about the same for Thursday and Friday. No rain, sunny, hot, and humid, upper 90s. I'm meteorologist Steve Hamilton on KSST and KRVA FM.
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0: Hey friends, this is Tracy Kelly, local author of the book Living Love. 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
2: Here's your KSST KRVA FM weather. Very slight chance of a thunderstorm for the rest of today, and pretty hot and high humidity. We're going into the mid-90s, the heat index about 100. Overnight clearing up, upper 70s on the low, and then about the same for Thursday and Friday. No rain, sunny, hot, and humid, upper 90s. I'm meteorologist Steve Hamilton on KSST and KRVA FM.
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3: 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They should also avoid distractions such as cell phones, eating, drinking, or car audio or navigation systems. 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Hopkins County Maintenance, 903-885-4031. In Hopkins County on State Highway 19 from Interstate 30 to Raines County Line, crews will be working on miscellaneous work items. In Franklin County on FM 21 from State Highway 37 to Titus County Line, crews will be rehabbing the existing road. Watch for temporary traffic signals within the work area. In Hopkins County on Interstate 30 from FM 499 to Loop 301, crews will be performing concrete pavement repairs at night. There will be nightly lane closures during the repair process. Drive carefully through work zones.
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1: Here's your KSST KRVA FM weather. Some hot and humid conditions coming our way for the next 2 days, likely right into the weekend. Clear and upper 70s for the overnight hours. Heat and humidity on Thursday. Sunny and we're in the mid-90s. For Friday, we're getting mid-90s and sunshine. About the same for Saturday, rain on Sunday. I'm meteorologist Steve Hamilton on KSST and KRVA FM.
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6: In nearby Van Zandt County, a school district employee has been arrested following an investigation with the Texas Attorney General's Office and the Sheriff's Office. On July 7th, deputies with the Van Zandt County Sheriff's Office, working in coordination with the Texas Attorney General's Office Fugitive Apprehension Unit, served a felony arrest warrant on Larry Plant, the maintenance director for the Martins Mill ISD. KLTV television reports Plant was taken into custody without incident on an outstanding Dallas County warrant charging him with indecency with a child, sexual contact. He was transported to and booked into the Van Zandt County Jail without incident, according to the Sheriff's Office. The Martins Mill ISD administration was immediately notified of the operation and fully cooperated throughout the process, the Sheriff's Office reported. A home in nearby Lindale caught fire Tuesday after possibly being hit by lightning. Lindale Fire Chief Jeremy LaRue tells KETK Television several emergency crews responded to the house fire on Cedar Vista Lane after receiving reports of hearing a loud boom and seeing smoke coming from the attic. Firefighters were able to extinguish the fire, and most of the roof was left undamaged. The American Cancer Society is dedicated to eliminating cancer as a major health problem. 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
1: Here's your KSST KRVA FM weather. Some hot and humid conditions coming our way for the next 2 days, likely right into the weekend. Clear and upper 70s for the overnight hours. Heat and humidity on Thursday. Sunny and we're in the mid-90s. For Friday, we're getting mid-90s and sunshine. About the same for Saturday. Rain on Sunday. I'm meteorologist Steve Hamilton on KSST and KRVA FM.
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12: 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It appears by its own numbers, the U.S. government seems insolvent. It's reported that the Treasury shows about $6 trillion in assets and over $47 trillion in liabilities. Add it all up, and it looks like the U.S. owes more than $130 trillion it doesn't have. 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
12: The Winnsboro School Board hired Chris Trotter as interim superintendent Monday following the resignation of interim superintendent Jeff Conovan last month. Conovan came out of retirement to take the job of interim superintendent in February. Dr. Cody Holloway served as acting superintendent prior to Conovan's appointment and returned to his position as Winnsboro High School principal. KLTV Television reports the board met in closed session for about an hour and a half before they announced their decision to hire Trotter. Trotter went to school in Winnsboro and previously served as a superintendent for the Cleveland ISD, north of Houston. Trotter said, "I'm glad the board has given me the honor to come back as interim superintendent." The latest hire comes after former superintendent Brian Wilcox and Aaron Nation, who became superintendent in January, were arrested and charged with failure to report child abuse. Two former coaches with the district were previously taken into custody in connection with having inappropriate relationships with students. Trotter said he's aiming to create an action plan to retain and recruit teachers. He said there's been some staff turnover, so we're going to make sure that we have qualified educators in the classroom for the first day of school. 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
1: Here's your KSST KRVA FM weather. Some hot and humid conditions coming our way for the next 2 days, likely right into the weekend. Clear and upper 70s for the overnight hours. Heat and humidity on Thursday. Sunny and we're in the mid-90s. For Friday, we're getting mid-90s and sunshine. About the same for Saturday, rain on Sunday. I'm meteorologist Steve Hamilton on KSST and KRVA FM.
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The words mean I am a truthful man from the land of the palm trees. And before dying, I want to share these poems of my soul. My poems are soft green. My poems are also flaming crimson. My poems are like a wounded fawn seeking refuge in the forest. The last verse says, Con los pobres de la tierra. 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The streams of the mountains play.

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8: Areas in eastern Hopkins County saw heavy thunderstorms early Wednesday morning. A weather station reporting to the Wonder Map weather website shows 1.39 inches of rain in Sulphur Bluff. A weather station near Mount Vernon reported 2.23 inches. As Fannin County continues to grow, fire safety is growing with it. K10 Television in Sherman Denison reports that Fannin County commissioners are addressing ongoing concerns by adopting a fire code for the first time. Under Texas local government code, counties with a population of more than 250,000 have the authority to adopt a county fire code. The population of Fannin County is currently about 40,000, but county leaders are expecting major growth in the next few years. The localized fire code approved on Tuesday applies to new commercial buildings, public facilities, and housing units of four or more. It's also expanding fire safety standards in unincorporated areas. The new code will be enforced by the Fannin County Fire Marshal's Office through permits, inspections, and fire safety requirements for new development in unincorporated areas. Homes for Our Troops builds and donates specially adapted custom homes nationwide for severely injured post-9/11 veterans. 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
1: Here's your KSST KRVA FM weather. Some hot and humid conditions coming our way for the next 2 days, likely right into the weekend. Clear and upper 70s for the overnight hours. Heat and humidity on Thursday. Sunny and we're in the mid-90s. For Friday, we're getting mid-90s and sunshine. About the same for Saturday, rain on Sunday. I'm meteorologist Steve Hamilton on KSST and KRVA FM.

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7: Alejandro Osuna hit a three-run homer during a five-run eighth inning, and the Texas Rangers pulled away for an 8-3 win over the Los Angeles Angels on Tuesday night in a game heard on KSST.
8: There's a swing. That's hit well. Deep out to right.
7: Osuna's first homer of the season followed RBI singles by Ezekiel Duran and Justin Foscue in the sixth hit inning. Foscue also hit a pinch hit home run in the seventh, tying the score at 3-3. Peyton Gray pitched a scoreless eighth for the win as the Rangers pulled within a half game of first place Seattle in the AL West. Rangers starter Jacob DeGrom left after throwing 80 pitches in five innings because of an issue with his left hip and leg. He expects to make his next start. In 18 starts this season, DeGrom has a 9.50 ERA in the first inning and 2.29 afterward. After giving up two runs in the first inning, DeGrom allowed five hits, struck out seven, and allowed two walks. The Rangers tied the score 2-2 in the second inning on Nicky Lopez's two-out opposite field single. Mackenzie Gore starts for the Rangers at 7 p.m. Wednesday night in Game 2 of the series.
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1: 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Some hot and humid conditions coming our way for the next 2 days, likely right into the weekend. Clear and upper 70s for the overnight hours. Heat and humidity on Thursday. Sunny and we're in the mid-90s. For Friday, we're getting mid-90s and sunshine. About the same for Saturday, rain on Sunday. I'm meteorologist Steve Hamilton on KSST and KRVA FM.
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2: With an Ag Minute, I'm Chelsea Wade. The Texas Ag Commissioner says he wants a special session.
3: Commissioner Sid Miller says the governor should call lawmakers back to Austin before the start of the next session in 2027 to address the expansion of large-scale data centers. He's worried about their impact on the state's agricultural lands, water resources, and the electric grid. He says by the time the legislature convenes in January, many projects could already be committed, under construction, or positioned to be grandfathered under existing law. Stephen Pickering, TSN News.
2: And researchers are using artificial intelligence to help make livestock production more efficient and sustainable. A team at Texas A&M AgriLife is developing AI-based decision tools that can help producers better manage feed, animal health, and environmental impacts. The goal is to give ranchers more data-driven insights that improve productivity while reducing waste and making livestock operations more sustainable for the future.

0: This has been an Ag Minute. I'm Chelsea Wade, TSN News.
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1: Wake up, it's 5 AM here on KSST. So early. Yes, it is. Pour yourself a cup of coffee. Go out and gather those eggs and get ready for the early bird news

0: Fertilizer Investigations. I'm Jessica Dolmel with the Washington Ag Watch on the Texas Farm Bureau Radio Network. Investigations into the fertilizer industry and potential antitrust violations and price fixing are ongoing. Here is Deputy Secretary of Agriculture Stephen Vaden.
1: So you've got both the Department of Justice and the Federal Trade Commission that are investigating both civilly and criminally the fertilizer market. And what they're looking at there is the fertilizer market actually responding the way we would expect a free market to respond? Or has there been collusion in determining where fertilizer goes, not just here domestically, but overseas? I mean, keep in mind, you can do through inaction the same thing you can do through action. What I mean is if you have an arrangement where you decide we're going to send X amount of fertilizer to this country that's not the United States, Y amount of fertilizer to that country that's not the United States, and you don't say anything explicitly about the United States, but we all know fertilizer is in a finite supply, you have effectively determined how much fertilizer supply will be sent to the United States. These are the types of questions that the Department of Justice and the Federal Trade Commission are asking, and that's why it's so important, the investment that the Department of Agriculture is making through this fields program, because the surest way to ensure we have a fair market is by ensuring we have more people competing in it. For some of these fertilizer markets, there are two companies that control 90% of the market. You don't need a law degree or an economics PhD to understand that that market is highly concentrated, and there are more than legitimate questions that can be asked about whether there is free and fair competition between those two behemoths.
0: That was U.S. Deputy Secretary of Agriculture Stephen Vaden. For the Texas Farm Bureau Radio Network, I'm Jessica Dolmel.
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3: With more practical tips and useful advice, this is the Old Farmer's Almanac Radio Report for Thursday, July 9th, the 190th day of the year. Actor Tom Hanks has a birthday, and on this night 58 years ago, baseball's first indoor All-Star game was played at Houston's Astrodome. Most of us are familiar with the hair frizzies or limpness that comes with humid summer days. As far back as the 18th century, the scientific community was putting bad hair days to practical use. Because hair reliably stretches or shrinks with humidity, it's long been used as a humidity measuring instrument, or hygrometer. A reasonably accurate measurement was determined by stretching strands of hair between two posts and affixing a levered pointer. The hair hygrometer was so reliable, in fact, it wasn't replaced by electronic instruments until the 1960s. And that is the Old Farmer's Almanac Radio Report. Learn more at almanac.com.

0: 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Welcome to Texas in the Morning. Coming up,
1: the Dallas Stars could be moving to Plano. I'm Emily Capathiel, and we'll tell you what concerns residents want to have addressed if an arena gets built.
2: I'm Chris Fox. Will the illegal voting accusations against Paxton dog his Senate campaign?
3: Scattered showers and storms for some here today, tomorrow, into the upcoming weekend. A lot of us will stay hot and dry. I'm meteorologist Stan Brunoff. Your forecast coming up.
0: Later, Mike Rogers has the other side of the news. Jed Nelson is at the TSN Sports Desk. Good morning. I'm Steve Randall. Our top story, a baseless, lie-filled tabloid story. That's what Ken Paxton's Senate campaign is saying about the investigative report that he used the wrong address when voting it over the past 2 years. TSN's Chris Fox looks at the impact this may have on his Senate race.
2: State Rep. James Tallarico's campaign was quick to repost the report, saying Paxton is likely committed voter fraud after using a false address in 6 different elections. Paxton's campaign spokesperson Madison Searcy called the report another partisan hit piece, adding that the attorney general is a lawful registered Texas voter in full compliance with the law. SMU political science professor Cal Gilson says Paxton has faced tougher charges.
4: It is unlikely that consequences will bear on him the way he would bear them on someone else. But that, again, is Texas politics.
2: Prosecutors call these tough cases since it's difficult to prove a voter knowingly or intentionally broke the law. In Austin, Chris Fox, TSN News.
0: Earlier this week, Immigration and Customs Enforcement shot and killed a man from Mexico in Houston. They claim Lorenzo Salgado Rahuju tried to ram an ICE vehicle. LULAC President Roman Palomares has the answers.
5: We are demanding the truth. It is unacceptable. It is un-American to use lethal force against a human being, then lock away the evidence.
0: Houston Democratic Congressman Al Green's asking the House Committee on Homeland Security to hold a hearing on the deadly ICE shooting. And there's a call to put guardrails on data center development in Texas.
6: State Agriculture Commissioner Sid Miller wants the governor to call a special session to address the explosive growth in AI research. He called it the number one issue across rural Texas.
7: They had a town hall meeting in Lubbock. We expected, I think, 1,000 people. I think it was close to 2,000 showed up.
6: The commissioner points to a new report by ERCOT, which is poised to start approving a large batch of data center projects. He fears that many will be grandfathered in under existing law, limiting what lawmakers can do to protect natural resources next session. In San Antonio, Michael Board, TSN News.
0: In other news, the possibility of the Dallas Stars relocating to Plano is still in the early stages. City leaders are already asking residents what concerns they have about a proposed entertainment district at the Shops at Willow Bend. TSN's Emily Capatillo with more.
1: Officials say no formal development plans have been submitted yet, but they're already studying how traffic, parking, and noise would be managed if the project moves forward. At a public meeting, residents shared both excitement and concern. And Diane, who lives across the street from the proposed site, tells me traffic is her biggest worry.
8: I've been here for 20 years. My concern is traffic, trying to get home from work in the evenings on a game day, the quality of life in the neighborhood, people trying to find parking places on the street instead of playing to park in the lot.
1: City officials say traffic studies, noise reviews, and parking analyses would all be completed before any final plans move forward, adding they want resident feedback to help shape the project from the beginning. Emily Capathiel, TSN News.
0: Restrictions over discussing race, gender, and sexual orientation has led professor groups to file a federal lawsuit against Texas Tech University. They claim two memos sent by Tech Chancellor Brandon Creighton are unconstitutional. The first ban discussing any content that advocates for one race or sex is inherently a superior to another.
9: This is really about harming Black communities, and I think that's why it's important we brought the intent claim to really talk about how yes is about the First Amendment.
0: Antonio Ingram is with the NAACP Legal Defense Fund, which filed the lawsuit to block the restrictions. The second memo ordered universities to cut in all academic degrees dealing with sexual orientation and gender identity. As a state senator, Creighton authorized the legislation that banned DEI offices at all Texas colleges and universities. Finally, Granbury residents delivered a petition with over 800 signatures to the city council, seeking a no-confidence vote to remove the city manager and attorney. City annexed roughly 2,000 acres back in January, where many suspect a massive data center and power plant are planned. Residents say their demands for answers have faced delays and secrecy.
10: A lack of transparency, evidence suggesting efforts to circumvent the spirit of the Texas Open Meetings Act, significant administrative failures during the rezoning process, repeated delays in complying with public information requests, and conduct that many citizens believe has demonstrated contempt rather than respect.
0: The council is claiming they've never received a development application for the land. They also point out that they were one of the first cities in the state to pass data center regulations. There is a new way to look at the darkest day in Dallas's history as part of their special exhibition. The sixth-floor museum in Dealey Plaza has added a photo overlay over a popular window inside the Old Texas School Book Depository. Stephen Fagan is the director of the museum.
11: We have added as an overlay a crime scene photograph taken by the Dallas police the day of the assassination, so you can essentially look through that crime scene image and see the modern landscape of Dealey Plaza below.
0: Now, the actual sniper's nest on the sixth floor has long been blocked off. The overlay is above the seventh floor. And the museum has a special event this weekend that features their new on-assignment exhibition, looking at the assignment, or should I say assassination, through the eyes of a local journalist who covered it. Coming up,
3: scattered showers and storms for some here today, tomorrow, into the upcoming weekend. A lot of us will stay hot and dry. I'm meteorologist Dan Brunoff. Your forecast coming up.
0: When Texas in the Morning continues.
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0: 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Here's TSN Chief Meteorologist Dan Brunoff.
3: Well, thank you so much. It's almost Friday, ladies and gentlemen. Payday for some. And looking at radar this morning across the state, really not much happening at all. No rain anywhere. But that'll change here later on this afternoon and evening. And kind of a wet weather pattern for a lot of the state as we head late into the upcoming weekend and into early next week. But let's get you into work this morning. We got southerly winds across the state. Not too strong right now. The strongest winds are up in the northern panhandle, getting gusts to about 18 miles per hour around Lubbock and Amarillo. Temperatures in the panhandle are pretty mild, though, for this time of the year, into the low to mid-70s, and pretty much mid to upper 70s across the rest of the state. Cool spot is in Marfa, of course, in that high desert out in the far southwest Texas at 65 right now. Again, nothing on radar. All right, as we work our way through the afternoon, there will be a little coastal low coming in to deep south Texas. There'll be some scattered showers and storms across the lower and middle Texas coast, isolated along the upper Texas coast. And a few showers and storms that form in New Mexico with some monsoonal moisture will sneak into the northwest panhandle, maybe making it as far east as Canadian and Amarillo and Hereford. But after sunset, they rapidly dissipate. Most of the heavier rain will reside in Kansas, moving east away from us. As we work our way into tomorrow morning, this coastal low will fire up again, mid and upper Texas coast, a good chance for showers and storms as early as tomorrow morning, and shooting northbound with a sea breeze front. Some of these showers may survive as far north as Killeen over towards College Station and Lufkin. After sunset, these things go to bed as usual, and a few storms across the northern parts and central parts of New Mexico tomorrow afternoon will sneak again into the northern panhandle. A little bit more widespread coverage from Pampa to Amarillo out to Hereford before these things weaken and fall apart late into tomorrow evening. As we work our way into the day on Saturday, a little bit better chance for showers and storms. That coastal low shooting some moisture northbound into the central Texas area over towards East Texas in the Texas coast, and a few showers and storms will survive out of New Mexico into the panhandle of northwestern Red River Valley again on Saturday, weakening into early Sunday morning statewide. But more storms with a weakness in the upper levels of the atmosphere as high pressure breaks down Sunday evening. The northern half of the state has a pretty good chance for showers and storms. These will slowly drift south on Monday of I-20 and continue to rain across parts of the Rio Grande into the Hill Country and the Texas coast. Heat advisories in effect for the Arklatex today. We got 100 degree temperatures, northern half of the state, 90s elsewhere. I'm meteorologist Dan Brunoff in the TSN Forecast Center.
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19: I'm Jet Nelson with your Texas in the Morning Sports Report. The Houston Astros lost the handle against the Washington Nationals last night and couldn't find a comeback. The final score was 8-2. The first two innings went quiet until the Nats got in front with a pair of RBI swings in the bottom third, and it got worse an inning later as Luis Garcia Jr. used a three-run homer to make the score 5-0 Washington in the fourth. The Astros showed signs of life with this RBI single from Bryce Matthews in the fifth.
20: Pitch on the way. And that's slugged out in the center. Coming in for it is Cruz, who left the plate on a bounce. Diaz scores. Bryce Matthews an RBI single. And it's 5-1 Washington. So Bryce Matthews checks in with his 22nd run batted in of the year.
21: 20 of his 22 RBIs have come on the road.
19: The Nationals would extend their lead to 7 runs in the fifth with 3 RBI swings, and despite a run for Houston in the eighth, Washington would hold on for the win. Houston gets today off before continuing the road trip in Arlington against the Texas Rangers Friday, first pitch set for 7:05. The Texas Rangers couldn't find a way to stop the bleeding last night as the Los Angeles Angels got the win 13-1. The Halos struck early and often with runs in the first, fourth, fifth, sixth, eighth, and ninth innings. Texas found their lone run with this swing from Kyle Higashioka in a pinch hit slot.
20: Here's a ball cranked to deep left. This one might get out of here. Lowe goes back, and it's gone. Caught by a fan there in the first row. Nice job. Kyle Higashioka with a pinch hit home run. It's the fourth pinch hit home run for the Rangers this year. And now the Rangers do have something in the run column. It's 11-1.
19: Now the focus turns to the rubber match of the series tonight. Nathan Eovaldi will take the mound for Texas with a 9-7 record and 4.02 ERA on the season. First pitch is set for 7.05 from Arlington. Coverage on the Rangers Sports Network. And the San Antonio Spurs continue their summer league slate in Las Vegas against the Atlanta Hawks this afternoon. So far, the Summer Spurs have yet to win a game, with the most recent being a close 4-point loss to the Los Angeles Lakers on Monday night. Keep an eye out for Taurus Reed Jr. and Jacoby Gillespie that led the comeback effort against the Lakers and led the offense in multiple categories. Tip-off between the Spurs and Hawks is set for 3:30 today from Sin City. Coverage on ESPN2. Lastly, the Dallas Mavericks have some offseason drama as minority owner Mark Cuban is suing now team governor Patrick Dumont for allegedly freezing Cuban out of business opportunities when the team announced his new home north of downtown. The accusation is based on Dumont and the Adelson family making the decision to move without consulting Cuban, who holds a 27% stake in the team. Cuban is also upset with the fact that Dumont hasn't provided much opportunity to oversee basketball operations, even though it was not in the paperwork of the deal, but more of a handshake agreement. With your Texas in the Morning Sports Report, I'm Jet Nelson.
16: Coming up next,
2: 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I'm Mike Rogers. 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
16: And now TSN's Mike Rogers with the other side of the news.
25: We told you recently about the woman in Tennessee who likes to eat cicadas, which is admittedly one of those acquired tastes that most of us will never acquire. Well, now get ready for crickets. Dried out and ground into a very fine powder.
26: Pure cricket powder is, it sort of looks like cinnamon.
25: That's Megan Miller with San Francisco-based Bitty Foods, which has actually found a use for this substance.
26: We take that cricket flour and we actually have turned it into a proprietary baking flour.
25: That can be used to bake, well, any recipe that calls for flour, basically.
26: It looks more like a whole wheat flour. It's sort of white with little flecks of brown in it.
27: Me and the crickets sing all night
26: long. So instead of making, you know, cookies or pancakes or muffins that are just carbohydrate loaded, you get a really good dose of protein at the same time.
25: As to her suppliers?
26: There are actually a number of cricket farmers in the U.S., believe it or not.
25: I wonder if PETA knows about this.
26: Like, if you have a pet gecko or something, you may have purchased crickets at some time.
20: All right, so the things that you make with this flour, what do they taste like?
26: It's sort of a nutty, earthy flavor.
20: Some describe it as tasting like hazelnuts.
26: Or if you've ever tasted buckwheat, I personally think that there's a bit of a buckwheat flavor.
20: But even if you don't like the taste and don't care about the nutritional value...
26: The reason for eating crickets is not just that they are high in protein, but it's also that it's an extremely sustainable protein.
20: That's right. It's much easier on the earth. A green food that happens to be brown. But Megan knows that even that won't be enough

0: And now, making news beyond the Lone Star State, the U.S. launched fresh strikes earlier yesterday, hitting Iranian air defenses and other targets. They've also continued that today. Tehran fired back at Gulf counties, should I say countries, including Bahrain, Kuwait, and Qatar. Officials say the exchange threatens a fragile interim deal aimed at ending the conflict. In other news, a Welsh singer Bonnie Tyler has died at age 75. The family of the Total Eclipse of the Heart say she passed away after an illness that she was being treated for in Portugal. The National Highway Traffic Safety Administration is urging self-driving car developers to do better, especially at emergency scenes. The agency has documented cases where autonomous vehicles drove into active accidents. And a scary scene in New York's Brooklyn Bridge yesterday, man scaled the cables. He shut down traffic as police launched a rescue. In our top story, Attorney General Ken Paxton's campaign for U.S. Senate's blasting an investigative report that claims he used the wrong address to vote in multiple elections over the past couple of years. Paxton's team calls it baseless in a lie-filled tabloid story. Democrats are quick to pounce. State Rep. James Tallarico's campaign reposted the report, accusing Paxton of likely a voter fraud. And Cal Johnson from SMU says legal experts note these cases are hard to prove. This is Texas in the Morning. I'm Steve Randall, TSN News.
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6: TSN News, I'm Chelsea Wade, and this is the Lone Star Farm and Ranch Report for Thursday, July 9th.
7: Scattered showers and storms for some here today, tomorrow, into the upcoming weekend. A lot of us will stay hot and dry. I'm meteorologist Dan Brunoff. Your forecast coming up.
6: We also have a complete market recap coming up. Texas livestock producers are facing another growing threat beyond New World screwworm. Texas A&M AgriLife Extension says the invasive pasture mealybug has now been confirmed in 70 Texas counties and continues to spread rapidly. The tiny insect feeds on warm season forage grasses, including Bermuda and blue stems. As it feeds, it weakens plants and can cause pasture dieback, leaving fields brown, thin, and in severe cases, completely dead. Entomologist David Kern says new infestations are being confirmed almost daily, and another 56 counties are considered at imminent risk. Control options remain limited. With no EPA-approved pesticide currently available, researchers are seeking emergency approval for additional treatment options while recommending producers scout fields early, keep grass grass canopy short through the grazing or hay harvest and avoid most moving insects on livestock or equipment. Economists estimate annual forage losses could range from $100 million to more than $1 billion, with pasture reestablishment costs potentially reaching $2 billion if infestations become widespread. Experts say combined with the threat of New World screwworm, the pasture mealybug could deliver a costly 1-2 punch to Texas ranchers. Yesterday, we told you Texas Ag Commissioner Sid Miller was urging Governor Abbott to call a special legislative session today. We hear directly from Commissioner Miller on why he believes lawmakers need to act.
5: Because right now, they're going to crash our grid. They're going to deplete our water sources. They're taking up our very best farmland.
6: The commissioner points to a new report by ERCOT, which is poised to start approving a large batch of data center projects. He fears that many will be grandfathered in under existing law, limiting what lawmakers can do to protect natural resources next session. Renewed fighting involving Iran is once again raising concerns about fuel and fertilizer costs for U.S. farmers. Oil prices initially jumped more than 7% on fears of supply disruptions in the Middle East, but have since settled back. As of this morning, West Texas Intermediate trading around $73 a barrel, while Brent was near $77 a barrel.
8: We've seen more tankers getting through the strait with millions of barrels of oil. In addition, over the weekend, we saw OPEC basically fully roll back their production cuts, raising output again. Oil prices remain under pressure as a result of all of this, but for consumers, that drop in the price of oil isn't necessarily translating to lower refined product prices.
6: Patrick DeHaan with Gas Buddy says that's also because strong summer travel demand, continued pressure on global refining capacity, and Ukraine's attacks on Russian refineries. He says another concern is the Atlantic hurricane season, as any disruption to Gulf Coast refineries could push fuel prices even higher.
8: And while El Nino could reduce hurricane season, there is the continued threat of refining issues here now. As the pressure on oil may be fading away, more pressure is now starting downstream of that at the refining level, and that could continue to push, or could start to push, gasoline, diesel, and jet fuel prices a bit higher.
6: The statewide average price for a gallon of regular gasoline is $3.41, up 6 pennies from yesterday, but it is down 21 cents from a month ago. Diesel is sitting at $4.36, 12 cents higher than yesterday, and 36 cents lower from last month. Higher diesel prices also tend to increase fertilizer and transportation costs, adding to the financial pressure facing producers. Meanwhile, the renewed conflict comes as Congress weighs a supplemental spending package that includes military funding, year-round E15 legislation, and additional farm assistance. A new study commissioned by the National Corn Growers Association finds U.S. farmers are paying significantly more for crop inputs than producers in Brazil. The report says American corn growers paid an average of 68% more for seed between 2023 and 2025. Herbicides often cost nearly twice as much, while insecticides average 87% higher. NCGA says the findings confirm what many farmers have believed for years, that they're paying substantially more for the same products. The group says those higher costs are hurting U.S. competitiveness, and they're calling for greater pricing transparency and policy reforms. Farmer confidence slipped again last month, according to the latest Purdue University CME Group Ag Economy Barometer. The overall index fell 5 points to 113, its lowest level since December of 2024. The survey found producers remain most concerned about high input costs, with nearly half of farmers saying that's their biggest challenge. Another 23% cited low crop and livestock prices. Only 12% of farmers said their operation is in better financial shape than a year ago, while just 22% expect conditions to improve over the next year. Despite those concerns, farmers continue to strongly support trade, with nearly 85% saying it benefits agriculture. The survey also found more than half of respondents don't yet see meaningful benefits from artificial intelligence on their farms. The monthly survey included 400 farmers from across the country in mid-June. John Deere has agreed to settle a federal lawsuit over farmers' right to repair their own equipment. Under the agreement with the Federal Trade Commission, Deere must provide farmers and independent repair shops with the same repair tools, software, and information available to its dealerships for the next decade. The company can also not retaliate against customers who choose to repair their own equipment. National Farmers Union President Rob LaRue called the settlement a victory for farmers, while saying that they fought for years to secure the right to repair their own equipment. equipment. While celebrating the agreement, he says the union will continue pushing for a permanent nationwide right to repair law. Still to come, more ag news, Chief Meteorologist Dan Brunoff's weather and the markets. As the Lone Star Farm and Ranch Report continues, this is TSN News.
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6: And welcome back to the Lone Star Farm and Ranch Report. The dairy industry's farm program is asking producers to weigh in on proposed updates to its animal care and workforce standards. A public comment period runs through October 2nd as the program develops its version 2028 guidelines. Proposed changes include updates to calf care, fitness to transport standards, and documentation requirements, along with revisions designed to simplify workforce development expectations. Program leaders say farmer feedback is critical to making sure the new standards remain practical and effective. If approved, the changes would take effect January 1st of 2028. A coalition of labor unions and nonprofit groups asking a federal judge to block USDA's planned reorganization. The lawsuit argues reallocating more than 2,500 Washington-based employees to regional offices could trigger widespread resignations and reduce the agency's ability to serve farmers and rural communities. According to court filings, the overall restructuring could shrink USDA's workforce by more than 23,000 employees. The plaintiffs are asking the court to temporarily halt the plan while the legal challenge moves forward. The deadline for land-grant universities to apply for USDA funding is 1 week from today.
11: There are four levels of project funding that will be available for institutions to apply for.
12: Undersecretary for Research, Education, and Economics Scott Hutchins says the levels within the Research Facilities Act are based on project emphasis and funding levels.
11: Once the applications are reviewed and recommended projects are selected, then NIFA, the National Institute of Food Agriculture, will release an award announcement through the stakeholder newsletter. They'll notify the institution directly.
12: With focus on planting grants, small facility upgrades, mid-scale construction and or expansion, and large-scale research complexes. Program and application details are available online at www.nifa.usda.gov. Type in Research Facilities Act in the search bar. I'm Rod Bain reporting for the U.S. Department of Agriculture in Washington, D.C.
6: And USDA is investing nearly $20 million in farm-to-school grants, the largest single-year investment in the program's history. The funding will support 68 projects that connect schools with local farmers, ranchers, and food producers. Ag Secretary Brooke Rollins says the grants expand market opportunities for producers while giving students greater access to fresh, locally grown foods. The funding also supports school gardens, farm visits, and other hands-on learning opportunities that help students better understand where their food comes from.
7: Most of the state high and dry with a lot of heat here today, tomorrow through the weekend, but some will get wet. I'm meteorologist Dan Brunoff. Weather's next.
6: As the Lone Star Farm and Ranch Report continues, this is TSN News.
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7: Well, thank you so much. It's almost Friday, ladies and gentlemen. Payday for some. And looking at radar this morning across the state, really not much happening at all. No rain anywhere. But that'll change here later on this afternoon and evening. And kind of a wet weather pattern for a lot of the state as we head late into the upcoming weekend and into early next week. But let's get you into work this morning. We got southerly winds across the state. They're not too strong right now. The strongest winds are up in the northern panhandle, getting gusts to about 18 miles per hour around Lubbock and Amarillo. Temperatures in the panhandle are pretty mild, though, for this time of the year, into the low to mid-70s and pretty much mid to upper 70s across the rest of the state. Cool spot is in Marfa, of course, in that high desert out in the far southwest Texas at 65 right now. Again, nothing on radar. All right, as we work our way through the afternoon, there will be a little coastal low coming in to deep south Texas. There'll be some scattered showers and storms across the lower and middle Texas coast, isolated along the upper Texas coast. And a few showers and storms that form in New Mexico with some monsoonal moisture will sneak into the northwest panhandle, maybe making it as far east as Canadian and Amarillo and Hereford. But after sunset, they rapidly dissipate. Most of the heavier rain will reside in Kansas, moving east away from us. As we work our way into tomorrow morning, this coastal low will fire up again, mid and upper Texas coast. A good chance for showers and storms as early as tomorrow morning and shooting northbound with a sea breeze front. Some of these showers may survive as far north as Killeen over towards College Station and Lufkin. After sunset, these things go to bed as usual, and a few storms across the northern parts and central parts of New Mexico tomorrow afternoon will sneak again into the northern panhandle. A little bit more widespread coverage from Pampa to Amarillo out to Hereford before these things weaken and fall apart late into tomorrow evening. As we work our way into the day, today on Saturday. A little bit better chance for showers and storms. That coastal low shooting some moisture northbound into the central Texas area over towards East Texas and the Texas coast. And a few showers and storms will survive out of New Mexico and in the panhandle of northwestern Red River Valley again on Saturday, weakening into early Sunday morning statewide. But more storms with a weakness in the upper levels of the atmosphere as high pressure breaks down Sunday evening. The northern half of the state has a pretty good chance for showers and storms. These will slowly drift south on Monday of I-20 and continue to rain across parts of the Rio Grande,

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3: Here's your KSST KRVA FM weather. Some hot and humid conditions coming our way for the next 2 days, likely right into the weekend. Clear and upper 70s for the overnight hours. Heat and humidity on Thursday, sunny, and we're in the mid-90s. For Friday, we're getting mid-90s and sunshine. About the same for Saturday, rain on Sunday. I'm meteorologist Steve Hamilton on KSST and KRVA FM.
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5: 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Some early asking prices were noted in eastern Nebraska at $400. That's $3 lower than last week's weighted average, but otherwise the market sits quietly. Box beef prices closed lower. Choice down $4.57 to $381.20. Select was down $2.80 to $363.09 on 119 loads. Base grades spot cotton bids in Texas from $71.48 to higher grades of $78.48 on about 1,300 bales. The Kotluk A index was up 295 points to 90.25. The AWP is 61.94. The live cattle complex again ended the day lower as traders simply refused to support the market when they don't know what's going to happen in the Fed cash cattle market. August live cattle closed down 80 cents at 237.62. October live cattle down 47 cents at 233.55. December live cattle down 35 cents at 233.65. The live cattle complex may have ended the day lower, but that didn't stop the feeder cattle contracts from celebrating the additional support they've received in the countryside, which helped drive the contracts higher through the day's end. August feeders up $1.40 at $3.62 and a nickel. September feeders up $1.25 at $3.58.65. October feeders gained 85 cents to close at $3.54.62. The lean hog complex was able to maintain its rally as traders continue to be encouraged by the support.
6: TSN headlines. Attorney General Ken Paxton's U.S. Senate campaign is dismissing an investigative report on his voting address as baseless, lie-filled tabloid story. The report alleges Paxton used the wrong address when voting over the past couple of years. In Houston, anger is growing over ICE agents who shot a Mexican national during an enforcement operations. Ag Commissioner Sid Miller's urging Governor Abbott to call a special session on explosive data center and AI growth. He's citing an ERCOT report and worries many projects could be grandfathered in. Plano officials are seeking resident input on possible Dallas Stars entertainment district at the shops at Willow Bend. Concerns are focusing on traffic, parking, and noise. And civil rights groups are suing Texas Tech, saying Chancellor Brandon Creighton's directives to review course content on race, sex, or gender identity is stifling classroom speech. With your Texas News headlines, I'm Steve Randall.
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1: On 7.5 at 6:45 1/4. Oil jumped to a two-week high after a renewed conflict in the Middle East. West Texas Intermediate gained 4.4% to settle at $73.52 a barrel. Brent rose 5.2% to close at 78.02 a barrel. Stocks were mixed and shaky trading worldwide. The S&P 500 fell 21 points to 7,483. The Dow Jones dropped 577 to 52,348. And the NASDAQ gained 52 points to close at 25,871. With the Lone Star Farm and Ranch Report, I'm Chelsea Wade, TSN News.
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6: Take the sting out of stinging nettle and itch out of poison ivy with the help of jewelweed. Hi, I'm Melinda Myers, horticulturist and gardening expert. This North American native plant can be found growing in moist, partially sunny areas like moist woodlands, floodplains, woodland edges, swamps, and roadside ditches. It's a member of the touch-me-not family that includes the popular shade-tolerant bedding plant, Impatience. This wetland plant grows 2 to 5 feet tall in moist soils and partially shaded areas. It has orange flowers with darker orange spots. You'll find hummingbirds and bees enjoying the flower's nectar. Gently touch the mature seed pods in fall and watch the seeds shoot out into the surrounding area. This is how the plant disperses its seeds into new locations. Hikers, gardeners, and outdoorsmen have used the sap of jewelweed to soothe the pain of stinging nettle and poison ivy. The sap has also been used to treat athlete's feet. Check out our website for this and other gardening tips.
7: Try to

0: HSN News. Good morning. I'm Steve Randall. Our top story, a baseless, lie-filled tabloid story. That's what Ken Paxton's Senate campaign is saying about the investigative report that he used the wrong address when voting over the past couple of years. Here's TSN's Chris Fox.
1: State Rep. James Tallarico's campaign was quick to repost the report, saying Paxton has likely committed voter fraud after using a false address in six different elections. Paxton's campaign spokesperson, Madison Searcy, called the report another partisan hit piece, adding that the attorney general is a lawful registered Texas voter in full compliance with the law. SMU political science professor Cal Gilson says Paxton has faced tougher charges.
2: It is unlikely that consequences will bear on him the way he would bear them on someone else. But that, again, is Texas politics.
1: Prosecutors call these tough cases since it's difficult to prove a voter knowingly or intentionally broke the law. In Austin, Chris Fox, TSN News.
0: Earlier this week, Immigration and Customs Enforcement shot and killed a man from Mexico in Houston. LULAC and National President Roman Palomares wants some answers.
3: We are demanding the truth. It is unacceptable. It is un-American to use lethal force against a human being, then lock away the evidence.
0: Houston Democratic Congressman Al Green is asking the House Committee on Homeland Security to hold a hearing on the matter. And there's a call to put guardrails on data center development in Texas.
4: State Agriculture Commissioner Sid Miller wants the governor to call a special session to address the explosive growth in AI research. He called it the number one issue across rural Texas.
5: They had a town hall meeting in Lubbock. We expected, I think, 1,000 people. I think it was close to 2,000 showed up.
4: The commissioner points to a new report by ERCOT, which is poised to start approving a large batch of data center projects. He fears that many will be grandfathered in under existing law, limiting what lawmakers can do to protect natural resources next session. In San Antonio, Michael Board, TSN News.
0: The possibility of Dallas Stars relocating to Plano is still in the early stages, and it's going to be at the Entertainment District at the Shops at Willabin. Here's Emily Capatillo with more.
6: Plano officials say no formal development plans have been submitted yet, but they're already studying how traffic, parking, and noise would be managed if the project moves forward. At a public meeting, residents shared both excitement and concern. And Diane, who lives across the street from the proposed site, tells me traffic is her biggest worry.
7: I've been here for 20 years. My concern is traffic, trying to get home from work in the evenings on a game day, the quality of life in the neighborhood, people trying to find parking places on the street instead of playing to park in the lot.
6: City officials say traffic studies, noise reviews, and parking analysis would all be completed before any...
0: This is TSN News.

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2: Well, good morning, old friend. You're in tune with KSST. I'm John Mark Dempsey. Glad to have your company this morning on this Thursday, July 9th. Could be that you saw some rain yesterday, especially if you live in eastern Hopkins County. Some places had well over an inch. And Franklin County, close to Mount Vernon, I saw they had about 2 inches. But today, no mention of rain. Sunny with a high of 97. Heat index values as high as 100. Winds from the south, southwest at around 10 miles per hour. Chance of rain comes back into the forecast overnight, Saturday night into Sunday. We have James Terry with your Sulphur Springs and Hopkins County birthdays coming up here in just a few moments. But first of all, some other birthdays to tell you about. South Carolina Senator Lindsey Graham is 71. Jack White of the White Stripes is 51, this day in history. An important Texas milestone on this day in 1716, a Spanish mission of the Catholic Church was founded by the Domingo Ramon Expedition in a village of the Nacogdoches tribe of the Caddo Indians. The mission was abandoned temporarily in 1719 and restored in 1721. And eventually grew into the beautiful town of Nacogdoches, considered the oldest town in Texas. Woo!

This day in 1995, the Grateful Dead performed their last concert at Soldier Field in Chicago. Lead guitarist and singer Jerry Garcia died the following month. And in 2002, fearing that there would not be enough eligible players to continue, Major League Baseball Commissioner Bud Selig stopped the annual All-Star Game in the 11th inning with the score tied at 7-7. Well, you take it easy today and stay with us here on KSST. Bum, bum.

0: On our birthday list today for the 9th day of July, we have Carol Price, James Kennan, Todd Boatman, Catherine Westbrook. Happy birthday, Carol Webster. Monty Teal has a birthday today, so does Velma Locke, Rachel Smith, Ann Coggins, Mary Ann O'Neill, and her son, Stephen O'Neill. They both have a birthday today. Happy birthday, Lisa Tenberch, Cody Nix, Ellen Dunlap, Linda Gully. Burl Gray has a birthday today. Kimberly Alexander, Cameron Wilkes, Francis Friesch has a birthday. So does Shelley Weiser, Bobby Rivers, Rita Taylor, Robert Barry Wilson. Margaret Bowman has a birthday. So does Larry Latham, Austin Thompson, Casey Moon, Darla Dixon, and Dolores Beecham. Happy birthday to all of you folks who have your birthdays today on July 9th.
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3: Well, you're looking very well, I must say. Thanks for stopping in again. This is KSST, and I'm John Mark Dempsey. And looks like Thursday, July 9th. Let's see what's doing today. Well, a Grand Canyon river rafting guide who aimed to become the first American woman to row across the Mid-Pacific solo has completed a record-breaking journey from California to Hawaii. Hundreds gathered to cheer on Kelsey Fendler as she pulled into a Honolulu harbor on her 21-foot rowboat, Lily, after nearly a month and a half at sea. Fendler, who launched from Monterey, California in May, set out to become the first American woman, the youngest woman, and the fastest woman to make the more than 2,400-mile journey solo. Fendler appears to have broken both the previous women's speed record as well as the men's speed record, according to records maintained by the Ocean Rowing Society International, which adjudicates ocean rowing achievements for Guinness World Records. The Rowing Society's online records show that Fendler finished in just under 44 days, faster than the previous comparable female record holders, 86 days. Or the male record holders, 52 days, as recorded by both the Society and Guinness World Records. Fendler's video diaries explain the logistics of her passage and survival on the ocean. She detailed challenges including blistered hands, the struggle to sleep amid stiff winds, and the mental and physical struggle of coping with sometimes unfavorable currents and winds. She explained how she cooked, protected her skin from the sun, washed her clothes, and made fresh water. So imagine being in that rowboat for about 6 weeks. An amazing feat for sure, and she smashed not only the women's record, but the men's record too. I'll pick her for my team anytime. Sunny today with a high near 96, heat index values as high as 104. We will have a nice breeze out of the southwest up to about 20 miles per hour. Well, look after yourself, and thanks for sitting in with us on KSST.

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1: Here's your KSST KRBA FM weather. Hot and humid all the way through most of the weekend. Some rain on Sunday. In the meantime, we get mid-90s today. A little bit breezy. Lots of sun. Heat index about 100. Upper 70s and clear for the overnight hours. Sunny, hot, and humid Friday and Saturday. We're in the mid-90s. I'm meteorologist Steve Hamilton on KSST and KRVA FM.
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1: visitation for Christopher Burkett, age 27, of Sulphur Springs, will be held from 6 to 8 p.m. Friday, July 10th at Murray Owosky. Mr. Burkett passed away in Bullard, Texas, Sunday, July 5th. Christopher was born February 7th, 99, in Beaumont, Texas, to Jeremy and the late Cynthia Warner Burkett. Red had a passion for motorcycles, and you could often find him riding or working on them. He also enjoyed playing pool and spending time doing the things he loved. Above all, Red deeply loved his nieces and nephews, who held a special place in his heart. He will be remembered for his kind spirit, his passions, and his love he shared with his family. He had a heart of gold and would be there for anyone who needed him. He lit up every room he ever entered and always made you laugh. He was loved more than he ever knew, and we missed more than words can say. Survived by his father, Jeremy Burkett of Sulphur Springs, stepmother Shannon Burkett of Sulphur Springs, stepmother Christina Shambliss of Sulphur Springs, sister Destiny Burkett Gisclair, and husband Christian of Orange, Texas. Preceded in death by his mother. Graveside service for Gary McRae, age 74, of Sulphur Springs, will be held at 10 a.m. Friday, July 10th at Winfield Cemetery. Visitation will be held from 6 to 8 p.m. Thursday, July 9th at Murray Owosky. Mr. McRae passed away at Chris's mother, Frances Tyler, on Monday.
3: 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Goodness me, at 5 p.m. You know where Heritage Park is. 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
5: Well, sit out and have a cup of coffee with us. 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I'm John Mark Dempsey on this Thursday, July 9th. You might have seen some rain on Wednesday. I know folks on the east side of Hopkins County definitely had some major rainfall, over an inch in some places, and maybe even 2 inches if you go a little bit further east. Now today, no particular mention of rain in the forecast. Sunny with a high near 97. Heat index values as high as 102. We will have a very light breeze, about 10 miles per hour from the south and southwest. On Friday, sunny high of 97. The wind, the breeze, a little bit stronger, up to about 20 miles per hour from the south and southwest. Coming up after 8 o'clock, the History and Heritage Files with the great Bill Bradford. About 8:15 or so this morning, we have a second cup of coffee conversation with Donna Pryor from the Sulphur Springs Senior Citizens Center. And at 8:30, Tumbleweed Smith and the Sound of Texas. Well, be kind to yourself today. This is KSST. Good morning. Get out.

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2: Well, good morning, old friend. You're in tune with KSST. I'm John Mark Dempsey. Glad to have your company this morning on this Thursday, July 9th. Could be that you saw some rain yesterday, especially if you live in eastern Hopkins County. Some places had well over an inch. And in Franklin County, close to Mount Vernon, I saw they had about 2 inches. But today, no mention of rain. Sunny with a high of 97. Heat index values as high as 100. Winds from the south-southwest at around 10 miles per hour. Chance of rain comes back into the forecast overnight, Saturday night into Sunday. We have James Terry with your Sulphur Springs and Hopkins County birthdays coming up here in just a few moments. But first of all, some other birthdays to tell you about. South Carolina Senator Lindsey Graham is 71. Jack White of the White Stripes is 51, this day in history. An important Texas milestone on this day in 1716, a Spanish mission of the Catholic Church was founded by the Domingo Ramon expedition in a village of the Nacogdoches tribe of the Caddo Indians. The mission was abandoned temporarily in 1719 and restored in 1721. And eventually grew into the beautiful town of Nacogdoches, considered the oldest town in Texas. Woo!

This day in 1995, the Grateful Dead performed their last concert at Soldier Field in Chicago. Lead guitarist and singer Jerry Garcia died the following month. And in 2002, fearing that there would not be enough eligible players to continue, Major League Baseball Commissioner Bud Selig stopped the annual All-Star Game in the 11th inning with the score tied at 7-7. Well, you take it easy today and stay with us here on KSST. Boom, boom.

0: On our birthday list today for the 9th day of July, we have Carol Price, James Kennan, Todd Boatman, Catherine Westbrook. Happy birthday, Carol Webster. Monty Teal has a birthday today, so does Velma Locke, Rachel Smith, Ann Coggins, Mary Ann O'Neill, and her son, Stephen O'Neill. They both have a birthday today. Happy birthday, Lisa Tenberge, Cody Nix, Ellen Dunlap, Linda Gully. Burl Gray has a birthday today. Kimberly Alexander, Cameron Wilkes, Francis Friesch has a birthday. So does Shelley Weiser, Bobby Rivers, Rita Taylor, Robert Barry Wilson. Margaret Bauman has a birthday. So does Larry Latham, Austin Thompson, Casey Moon, Darla Dixon, and Dolores Beecham. Happy birthday to all of you folks who have your birthdays today on July 9th.
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3: And we hope your day's off to a grand start. Good morning, I'm John Mark Dempsey, and this is KSST in Sulphur Springs. And looks like Thursday, July 9th. Some other birthdays and milestones to tell you about. Born July 9th or 10th, 1856, it's uncertain. Nikola Tesla, a Serbian-American inventor and researcher who discovered the rotating magnetic field, the basis of most alternating current machinery. And he happens to be the namesake for Elon Musk's car company. Born July 9th, 1947, O.J. Simpson.
4: Hello. My name's Forrest, Forrest Gump.
3: Tom Hanks is 70. Courtney Love, rock star and widow of Kurt Cobain, is 62. This day in history. July 9th, 1850, Zachary Taylor, leader of the American military forces in the Mexican War and 12th President of the United States, died from cholera only 16 months after taking office. He was succeeded by Millard Fillmore.
5: One,

to stay in 1955, Rock Around the Clock by Bill Haley and His Comets became the first rock and roll single to hit number one on Billboard's pop charts. Sunny and hot today, a high near 99. Heat index values as high as 105. We will have a fairly nice breeze today from the south and southwest, gusting up to 20 miles an hour. Next chance of rain in the forecast coming in Saturday night into Sunday morning, and a pretty good chance of rain during the day on Sunday. Well, make it a good one, and thanks for sitting in with us on KSST.

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1: Here's your KSST KRVA FM weather. Hot and humid all the way through most of the weekend. Some rain on Sunday. In the meantime, we get mid-90s today. A little bit breezy, lots of sun, heat index about 100. Upper 70s and clear for the overnight hours. Sunny, hot, and humid Friday and Saturday. We're in the mid-90s. I'm meteorologist Steve Hamilton on KSST and KRVA-FM.
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0: morning. This is Morning News Break from the Texas State Network. I'm Steve Randall. A baseless lie filled tabloid story. That's what Ken Paxton's Senate campaign is saying about the investigative report that he used the wrong address when voting over the past 2 years. TSN's Chris Fox with more.
1: State Rep. James Tallarico's campaign was quick to repost the report, saying Paxton has likely committed voter fraud after using a false address in 6 different elections. Paxton's campaign spokesperson Madison Searcy called the report another partisan hit piece, adding that the Attorney General is a lawful registered Texas voter in full compliance with the law. SMU political science professor Cal Gilson says Paxton has faced tougher charges.
2: It is unlikely that consequences will bear on him the way he would bear them on someone else. But that, again, is Texas politics.
1: Prosecutors call these tough cases since it's difficult to prove a voter knowingly or intentionally broke the law. In Austin, Chris Fox, TSN News.
0: In other news, earlier this week, Immigration and Customs Enforcement shot and killed a man from Mexico in Houston. LULAC National President Roman Palomares wants some answers.
3: We are demanding the truth. It is unacceptable. It is un-American to use lethal force against a human being, then lock away the evidence.
0: Houston Democratic Congressman Al Green is asking the House Committee on Homeland Security to hold a hearing on the shooting. Meanwhile, there's a call to slow data center in development in Texas.
4: State Agriculture Commissioner Sid Miller wants the governor to call a special session to address the explosive growth in AI research. He called it the number one issue across rural Texas.
5: They had a town hall meeting in Lubbock. We expected, I think, 1,000 people. I think it was close to 2,000 showed up.
4: The commissioner points to a new report by ERCOT, which is poised to start approving a large batch of data center projects. He fears that many will be grandfathered in under existing law, limiting what lawmakers can do to protect natural resources next session. In San Antonio, Michael Board, TSN News.
0: The possibility of the Dallas Stars relocating to Plano is still in the early stages, but city leaders are already asking residents what concerns they have. TSN's Emily Capetillo.
6: Plano officials say no formal development plans have been submitted yet, but they're already studying how traffic, parking, and noise would be managed if the project moves forward. At a public meeting, residents shared both excitement and concern. And Diane, who lives across the street from the proposed site, tells me traffic is her biggest worry.
7: I've been here for 20 years. My concern is traffic, trying to get home from work in the evenings on a game day, the quality of life in the neighborhood, people trying to find parking places on the street instead of playing to park in the lot.
6: City officials say traffic studies, noise reviews, and parking analyses would all be completed before any final plans move forward, adding they want resident feedback to help shape the project from the beginning. Emily Capetillo, TSN News.
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0: Welcome back to Morning News Break. Restrictions over discussing race, gender, and sexual orientation has led professor groups to file a federal lawsuit against Texas Tech University. They claim two memos sent by Tech Chancellor Brandon Creighton are unconstitutional. The first banned discussing any content that advocates for one race or sex as inherently superior to another.
13: This is really about harming black communities, and I think that's why it's important we brought the intent claim to really talk about how, yes, it's about the First Amendment.
0: Antonio Ingram is is with the NAACP Legal Defense Fund, which filed the lawsuit to block the restrictions. The second memo ordered universities to cut all academic degrees dealing with sexual orientation and gender identity. As a state senator, Creighton authorized, or should I say authored, the legislation that banned DEI offices at all Texas colleges and universities. The use of IVF to help a woman become pregnant is dividing the Republican Party. Some are calling on limits to the practice.
12: What happens to fertilized embryos that go unused after a successful IVF treatment?
0: And that says State Senator Lois Kolkhorst. Some of the GOP believe the destruction of those unused embryos amount to mass abortion. At the party's convention, one of the legislative priorities was to protect fetal life from destructive practices. But that goes against the goals of President Trump, who struck deals with pharmaceutical companies to expand access to IVF. In other news, the Federal Reserve says Fort Worth's local economy grew 3.4% in the spring quarter, outpacing overall state growth of 2.4%. Vibrant aerospace and healthcare industries make Tarrant County one of the most active economies in the nation, popularized in large part by the TV series Landman. The population of Fort Worth reached 1 million people last year during an ongoing surge of new residents and overall economic growth. Fun times at Six Flags. Well, the roller coaster capital of the world, maybe. Well, they opened their new Tormento Raging Run roller coaster, which breaks six world records for the fastest, tallest, biggest loops and over a 309-foot, 95-degree drop.
14: What's beautiful about it is it tests your courage. And whether you're riding Titan or maybe you're starting out on Mr. Freeze or you're ready to take on Tormenta, ride by the horns, this is something that you can work your way up to. And again, it'll delight and entertain for generations to come.
0: Park spokesman Kyle Perez says Tormento is part of a Six Flags 65th anniversary. Rowlett's Mayor Jeff Wingate delivered the State of the City address. One of the main items he discussed was the fact that Rowlett has safer and brighter streets.
15: Last year, we installed 284 solar streetlights along State Highway 66, Del Rock Road, and Rowlett Road. This was a voter-approved bond project, and we committed to get it done quickly. But more importantly, it made streets safer for the people who drive on them every night.
0: Mayor Wingate had also said that Rowlett is making vast improvements on flooding issues within the city. Granbury residents delivered a petition with over 800 signatures to the city council seeking a no-confidence vote to remove the city manager and attorney. The city annexed roughly 2,000 acres back in January, where many suspect a massive data center and power plant are actually planned. Residents say their demands for answers have faced delays and secrecy.
16: A lack of transparency, evidence suggesting efforts to circumvent the spirit of the Texas Open Meetings Act, significant administrative failures during the rezoning process, repeated delays in complying with public information requests, and conduct that many citizens believe has demonstrated contempt rather than respect.
0: The council claims that they've never received a development application for the land. They also point out that they were one of the first cities in the state to pass data center regulations. And there is a new way to look at the darkest day in Dallas's history. As part of the special exhibition, the sixth-floor museum in Dealey Plaza has added a photo overlay over a popular window inside the old Texas Schoolbook Depository. Stephen Fagan is the director of curatorial at the museum.
17: We have added as an overlay a crime scene photograph taken by the Dallas police the day of the assassination, so you can essentially look through that crime scene image and see the modern landscape of Dealey Plaza below.
0: The actual sniper's nest on the sixth floor has long been blocked off. The overlay is above the seventh floor. The museum has a special event this weekend that features their new On Assignment exhibition, looking at the assassination through the eyes of local journalists who covered it. And finally, the Salvation Army has opened its cooling centers in North Texas. They're offering people a place to get out of the heat during the day. Coming up, Mike Rogers.
18: Well, how about some bugs on your plate? Although you may never know it. I'm Mike Rogers. The story's coming up on the other side of the news.
0: When Morning News Break continues.
19: You said you'd never buy your kid candy from the checkout aisle. Or forget extra diapers. And never give in to a meltdown. You'd never lick your thumb to clean their face. Never let them have too much screen time. And never bribe them for just one more bite. Choo-choo! You say you'd never let them out in public without their hair brushed. Never, ever become a minivan mom. And you'd never give them your phone for a quiet dinner.
20: Calling. 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
21: We told you recently about the woman in Tennessee who likes to eat cicadas, which is admittedly one of those acquired tastes that most of us will never acquire. Well, now, get ready for crickets. Dried out and ground into a very fine powder.
22: Pure cricket powder is, it sort of looks like cinnamon.
21: That's Megan Miller with San Francisco-based Bitty Foods, which has actually found a use for this substance.
22: We take that cricket flour and we actually have turned it into a proprietary baking flour.
21: That can be used to bake, well, any recipe that calls for flour, basically.
22: It looks more like a whole wheat flour. It's sort of white with little flecks of brown in it. Me and the crickets sing all night. So instead of making, you know, cookies or pancakes or muffins that are just carbohydrate loaded, you get a really good dose of protein at the same time.
21: As to her suppliers?
22: There are actually a number of cricket farmers in the U.S., believe it or not.
21: I wonder if PETA knows about this.
22: Like if you have a pet gecko or something, you may have purchased crickets at some time.
21: All right, so the things that you make with this flour, what do they taste like?
22: It's sort of a nutty, earthy flavor.
21: Some describe it as tasting like hazelnuts.
22: Or if you've ever tasted buckwheat, I personally think that there's a bit of a buckwheat flavor.
21: But even if you don't like the taste and don't care about the nutritional value,
22: the reason for eating crickets is not just that they are high in protein, but it's also that it's an extremely sustainable protein.
21: That's right, it's much easier on the earth. A green food that happens to be brown. But Megan knows that even that won't be enough

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1: I'm Jet Nelson with your TSN Sports Minute. The Rangers and Spurs are in action tonight, so let's take a look. The Texas Rangers are back on the diamond tonight for the rubber match against the Los Angeles Angels. Texas is looking to forget about last night as the Angels went to town on the Rangers by a final score of 13-1. Nathan Eovaldi will take the mound for Texas with a 9-7 record and 4.02 ERA on the season. He'll be up against Reed Detmers for LA, who's 3-6 on the year with a 4.13 ERA. First pitch is set for 7.05 from Arlington. Coverage on the Rangers Sports Network. And the San Antonio Spurs continue their summer league slate in Las Vegas against the Atlanta Hawks this afternoon. So far, the Summer Spurs have yet to win a game, with the most recent being a close 4-point loss to the Los Angeles Lakers on Monday night. Keep an eye out for Taurus Reed Jr. and
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3: visitation for Christopher Burkett, age 27, of Sulphur Springs, will be held from 6 to 8 p.m. Friday, July 10th at Murray Owosky. Mr. Burkett passed away in Bullard, Texas, Sunday, July 5th. Christopher was born February 7th, 99, in Beaumont, Texas, to Jeremy and the late Cynthia Warner Burkett. Red had a passion for motorcycles, and you could often find him riding or working on them. He also enjoyed playing pool and spending time doing the things he loved. Above all, Red deeply loved his nieces and nephews, who held a special place in his heart. He will be remembered for his kind spirit, his passions, and his love he shared with his family. He had a heart of gold and would be there for anyone who needed him. He lit up every room he ever entered and always made you laugh. He was loved more than he ever knew, and we missed more than words can say. Survived by his father, Jeremy Burkett of Sulphur Springs, stepmother Shannon Burkett of Sulphur Springs, stepmother Christina Shambliss of Sulphur Springs, sister Destiny Burkett Gisclair, and husband Christian of Orange, Texas. Preceded in death by his mother. Graveside service for Gary McRae, age 74, of Sulphur Springs, will be held at 10 a.m. Friday, July 10th at Winfield Cemetery. Visitation will be held from 6 to 8 p.m. Thursday, July 9th at Murray Owosky. Mr. McRae passed away at Chris's mother, Frances Tyler, on Monday.
5: Taking a look at your community calendar, Celebration Market will return to Celebration Plaza Saturday, July 11th, starting at its usual time, 6 p.m. The annual garage sale at Heritage Park here in Sulphur Springs is happening July 17th, starting at 8 a.m. and finishing July 18th. Goodness me, at 5 p.m. You know Heritage Park. It's over there at 416 North Jackson here in Sulphur Springs.

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1: Well, sit out and have a cup of coffee with us. You're in tune with KSST. I'm John Mark Dempsey on this Thursday, July 9th. You might have seen some rain on Wednesday. I know folks on the east side of Hopkins County definitely had some major rainfall, over an inch in some places, and maybe even 2 inches if you go a little bit further east. Now today, no particular mention of rain in the forecast. Sunny with a high near 97. Heat index values as high as 102. We will have a very light breeze, about 10 miles per hour from the south and southwest. On Friday, sunny high of 97. The wind, the breeze, a little bit stronger, up to about 20 miles per hour from the south and southwest. Coming up after 8 o'clock, the History and Heritage Files with the great Bill Bradford. About 8:15 or so this morning, we have a second cup of coffee conversation with Donna Pryor from the Sulphur Springs Senior Citizen Center. And at 8:30, Tumbleweed Smith and the Sound of Texas. Well, be kind to yourself today. This is KSST. Good morning.

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Welcome into this hour of the morning show here on KSST 1230 AM. 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

0: KSST has been reporting the news for Sulphur Springs and Hopkins County since 1947. We couldn't look to the future without remembering our past. These are the History and Heritage Files as compiled and presented by Bill Bradford prior to 2014.
1: These are the History and Heritage Files for the 9th day of July. It is the birthday of the late Eddie Dean, born in Posey, Texas, famous cowboy actor, singer, and songwriter.
2: One has my name, the other has my heart.
1: On this day in 1984, the temperature was 100, fourth day in a row of 100 or better, and that was the year it got to 111 degrees in mid-August. On this day in 1954, Eddie Dean, famous cowboy, movie star, recording artist, returned to Hopkins County and put on a special show for the Sulphur Springs Centennial in Wildcat Stadium, his 47th birthday. Born Edgar Dean Glossop in Posey, Texas, July 9, 1907. And still an active performer out in California when TSN interviewed him in 1995.
3: I've had a great life, being born in the great state of Texas. Been down to my hometown a couple of times and Grant Marshall's show, you know, for things like that. I went to the radio station.
1: Probably KRLD.
3: And I tried to get a job. And they said, well, son, we can't use another singer and guitar picker.
4: Right.
3: And that's one reason why I left Texas. Brother Jimmy and I, we were called the Dean Brothers. He was 5 years older than I. We had sung together in a quartet at high school.
4: Right.
3: And we had another man who became a bass player with one of the big bands. His name was Grady King. I can remember these people because they were such great people and so much to help me along the way. Lena May?
5: Yeah.
3: Remember me?
5: Why don't you come on back to Sulphur Springs? Yeah.
3: Well, I think of you every day. Okay.
5: We're listening to you over KSST.
3: Well, you tell everybody down there hello. We love them, will you?
1: And yes, he's kin to the Glossops and a bunch of other people around here. We understand from the Heritage Files.
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2: Well, howdy, I'm John Mark Dempsey, and here's Donna Pryor from Sulphur Springs Senior Citizen Center, the coordinator of the Senior Citizen Center. A number of things going on. Just touch on the Senior Citizens pageant, which is in the rearview mirror now, but I know you put a lot of effort into
3: Absolutely, a lot of effort, but it was well worth it. We had a great turnout. You can watch it now KSST Radio on YouTube or Channel 18. You can watch the whole thing. We crowned our new queen. We had some wonderful entertainment, and of course, it was the Wizard of Oz, which is my favorite. It was a wonderful time, and everybody felt sparkly and shiny and pretty and fancy, and it was everything we wanted it to be.
2: And Eileen Cervantic was the...
3: Eileen Cervantic is our new queen, and she was so shocked. Somebody got a wonderful still shot of her the moment we said her name, and it was worth all that work. It was priceless.
2: Fantastic. And as Donna very kindly mentioned, it is available on YouTube. KSST's YouTube channel and on Channel 18. So just mention that the Veterans Breakfast takes place on the second Thursday of every month at 8 a.m.
3: That's correct. All veterans, I don't even care if you're a senior. If you're a veteran, you're more than welcome to join us. If you're the wife of a veteran or the kid of a veteran, you're more than welcome to join us. It's 8 o'clock the second Thursday of each month. And when we first started it a couple years ago, we used to kind of switch up lunch or what we served, but we don't anymore. We have the same thing, and everybody loves it. Biscuits and gravy.
2: Oh, there you go.
3: Sausage.
2: You bet.
3: You know, sometimes we have some fresh fruit mixed in there. And, but if you want to, and scrambled eggs, stop and have a nice breakfast. Sometimes I give the guys a little game or a project. Last year I had them hide Easter eggs for our party the day after. Which we just found one this year from last year.
2: You really did it.
3: Yeah, they did a good job.
2: Yes, absolutely. All right, so let's talk about now coming up this Friday at 11. This is going to be a popular event, the annual ice cream freeze-off.
3: Yes. Yeah. So if anybody still wants to participate, you're more than welcome. Just give me a call. You would just have to have your homemade ice cream ready to serve at the Senior Center about 10:45. And we scoop some out, and we have six. I think we actually have seven judges this year. They'll get, what's the word? We'll hide them off in the kitchen so they don't know.
2: Sequester them.
3: Sequester. That's what I was looking for. It's all judged by a number. And then we have seven judges, and then the seniors will get to vote as well. So we'll have a senior's choice. And then you just go around and taste all sorts of yummy ice cream, and then you get to decide whose is the best, and we hand out some cute prizes.
2: Fantastic. How many did you have last year, entries?
3: I think we ended up with like 22 last year. I think I've got about 15 right now, but I always have some last minute ones that call in. So,
2: somewhere,
3: a little scoop out of 15 tubs is a big old bowl of ice cream.
2: Right. So somewhere around maybe 20 folks or so.
3: Yeah.
2: Fantastic. 11 a.m. on Friday, the ice cream freeze off. Senior Saturday night is this Saturday evening at 5:30.
3: Yes, sir. And we got Dale Cummings coming back. We always have a nice crowd when Dale comes.
2: It's very popular.
3: Very popular. He's so good with people. He makes it really fun. He does 50s and 60s, and he throws in a story now and then, and he just makes it a really good time.
2: Does he play by himself, or does he have a band?
3: He plays by himself. Yeah, he's got like backing track behind him.
2: Oh, sure, sure.
3: Yeah, he puts on a good show.
2: Fantastic. 5:30 this Friday. Now, coming up on Monday, July 20th, 11 a.m., you have a series called What Helps Me, and a different subject every time. This time it's mental health awareness.
3: Yeah, I feel like that's really lacking in our world, really. Sometimes I feel like, you know, people don't realize a mental health issue isn't any different than a sprained wrist, you know, and I think there's a stigma that comes with it. So anytime any mental health program gets in front of me, I want to check it out. So the people at UT Quitman have a new program, and they'll even come and pick you up, take you to the facility. You could spend the day there with them. They have different workshops. There's a lot of people you can talk to. They have groups. They feed you lunch, and then they bring you back. And people could come and meet at the senior center and just make a day of it. It sounds like a wonderful program, and they're going to come out and explain to us how it actually works, you know, how you pay for it, like what, you know. They're going to explain all about it at our What Helps Me this month.
2: So that is 11 a.m. Monday, July 20th.
3: Correct.
2: And that's something that could help a lot of people.
3: Absolutely. Now, I mean, we have so many people that are going through losses or health scares or, you know, all sorts. There's a plethora of things that could be going on. So.
2: Donna, thanks for having that second cup of coffee with us.
3: Absolutely.
2: Donna Pryor is the coordinator of the Sulphur Springs Senior Citizen Center. I'm John Mark Dempsey.

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0: Modelers are people who play with model trains.
3: It's not just an interest or passion, it's an obsession and an addiction.
0: San Angelo staged a gathering of model train fans.
3: You can see these are vendors from all over Texas that have come to sell, swap, and trade trains, model trains.
0: Chris Rock, president of the Railroad Museum Board in San Angelo, says he was born into model trains.
3: I am a prenatal model railroader. When my grandfather found out that my mom was pregnant, he immediately went out to the nearest train hobby shop in Corpus Christi, Texas, and bought a Lionel train set. So when I was in utero, I already had a train. I've been a model railroader ever since. I've logged in, I don't know, somewhere around 20 or 30,000 miles of train travel. I've gone all over. I love train travel. I recommend it.
0: He's fascinated with train sounds.
3: The clickety-clack, the squeaks, the brakes, the whistle, the bell when they come into a station.
4: I got HO scale.
0: Greg Johnson maintains the 5 train displays at San Angelo's Railroad Museum.
4: I try to get down there on the weekends and just make sure they're all running.
5: This is HO scale here. We have locomotives from all over the United States.
0: Rosemary Beal of Arlington. She and her son have a large selection of train parts, as well as a collection of placemats with photos of trains on them.
5: John just released the Milwaukee and Great Northern trains that he had as a collection for, you know, 50 years. So finally, this year, he let them be on sale.
0: Helen Johnson of San Angelo has a big train display.
6: My husband passed away 4 years ago, and he has been collecting model trains for 46 years. So we are in the process of just letting it go out back into the train world so people can enjoy it.
0: Her husband made miniature buildings.
6: He would find these really old buildings, and he would get the building materials, and he would duplicate these buildings from scratch. Some of them need to go to people that have layouts.
0: San Angelo's Model Train Jamboree. I'm Tumbleweed Smith with The Sound of Texas.

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1: Here's your KSST KRVA FM weather. Hot and humid all the way through most of the weekend. Some rain on Sunday. In the meantime, we get mid-90s today. A little bit breezy. Lots of sun. Heat index about 100. Upper 70s and clear for the overnight hours. Sunny, hot, and humid Friday and Saturday. We're in the mid-90s. I'm meteorologist Steve Hamilton on KSST and KRVA-FM.
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1: TSN News, I'm Tristan Ryan. Your top story, Ken Paxton's Senate campaign is pushing back against an investigative report accusing the Attorney General of using an incorrect address to vote over the last 2 years. TSN's Chris Fox looked at how this controversy could impact the race for Senate.
2: Paxton's campaign spokesperson, Madison Searcy, responded to the ProPublica Texas Tribune story, calling it just another partisan hit piece attempting to smear a Republican nominee by insinuating wrongdoing where none exists. Tallarico quickly reposted the report saying Paxton has likely committed voter fraud after using a false address in 6 different elections. SMU political science professor Cal Gilson.
3: These residency issues attaching to politicians and candidates come up all the time, and they're difficult really to prosecute and pin down.
2: Gilson calls this another unforced error on Paxton's part and more fuel for Tallarico's campaign. In Austin, Chris Fox, TSN News.
1: The use of IVF to help a woman become pregnant is dividing the Republican Party, some calling on limits to the practice.
4: What happens to fertilized embryos that go unused after a successful IVF treatment?
1: That's State Senator Lois Kolkor. Some in the GOP believe the destruction of those unused embryos amount to mass abortion. At the party's convention, one of the legislative priorities was to protect fetal life from destructive practices, but that goes against the goals of President Trump, who struck deals with pharmaceutical companies to expand access to IVF. And 3 people from Central Texas are going to prison for filing false tax returns.
5: Federal prosecutors say Matthews Chaco, Anish Pillai, and Sapala Suresh were all part of a tax return preparation company in the Austin area. Between 2019 and 2022, they regularly put phony business expenses on their clients' tax returns to help them get larger refunds. Prosecutors say in some cases they did that without the knowledge of their clients, but in others, they actually confirmed the fraud to those clients in emails. All 3 have pled guilty to federal criminal charges. The feds say the ringleader got a sentence of over 4 years in prison, while the 2 accomplices were sentenced to 1.5 years and 2 years. Stephen Pickering, TSN News.
1: Time now for a TSN Business Update brought to you by ASCO Equipment. U.S. markets are mixed and oil prices rose modestly as Iran and the U.S. launched fresh attacks in the Middle East that threatened a deal intended to help end the war. Futures for the S&P 500 rose 0.1% before the opening bell, while futures for the Dow Jones Industrial Average fell 0.1%. NASDAQ futures up 0.5%. Oil prices inched back up with Brent crude, the international standard, rising 64 cents to $78.66 per barrel. 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
1: The United States has launched new airstrikes against Iran, and Tehran responded by targeting Gulf countries. The exchange of fire threatens an interim deal intended to help end the war in the Middle East. Ukrainian drones hit more Russian oil facilities and set 2 oil tankers ablaze in the Sea of Azov a day after U.S. President Trump pledged to grant Ukraine a license to manufacture the Patriot air defense system. New suspected Ebola cases have been reported in previously unaffected parts of Congo. According to the government, the death toll in the latest outbreak has reached 600. President Trump says he believes the ceasefire with Iran is over. He says he's not sure he wants a deal anymore and says the U.S. should finish the job. But he also insists that continued attacks don't mean a return to war. The mixed messaging leaving questions about what comes next in the conflict. I'm Tristan Ryans. I want to thank you for listening to TSN News.
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10: Here's your KSST KRVA FM weather. Hot and humid all the way through most of the weekend. Some rain on Sunday. In the meantime, we get mid-90s today. A little bit breezy. Lots of sun. Heat index about 100. Upper 70s and clear for the overnight hours. Sunny, hot, and humid Friday and Saturday. We're in the mid-90s. I'm meteorologist Steve Hamilton on KSST and KRVA FM.
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2: In nearby Van Zandt County, a school district employee has been arrested following an investigation with the Texas Attorney General's Office and the Sheriff's Office. On July 7th, deputies with the Van Zandt County Sheriff's Office, working in coordination with the Texas Attorney General's Office Fugitive Apprehension Unit, served a felony arrest warrant on Larry Plant, the maintenance director for the Martins Mill ISD. KLTV television reports Plant was taken into custody without incident on an outstanding Dallas County warrant charging him with indecency with a child, sexual contact. He was transported to and booked into the Van Zandt County Jail without incident, according to the Sheriff's Office. The Martins Mill ISD administration was immediately notified of the operation and fully cooperated throughout the process, the Sheriff's Office reported. A home in nearby Lindale caught fire Tuesday after possibly being hit by lightning. Lindale Fire Chief Jeremy LaRue tells KETK Television several emergency crews responded to the house fire on Cedar Vista Lane after receiving reports of hearing a loud boom and seeing smoke coming from the attic. Firefighters were able to extinguish the fire, and most of the roof was left undamaged. The American Cancer Society is dedicated to eliminating cancer as a major health problem. To learn more, visit cancer.org.
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4: 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I'm Kerry Martin with a market update on the Texas Farm Bureau Radio Network. Cattle futures start the trading day slightly higher, with August live cattle up 12 cents, 237.75. The October up 27, 233.82. Feeder cattle higher, August up 85 cents, 362.90. September feeders down 55 at 359.20. Corn lower, with September down 3.5, 431.5. December corn down 4.5, 451.75. September Kansas City wheat up 0.25, 645.5. Cotton trading lower, with new crop December down 62 points, 80.05. August, West Texas crude oil down 57 cents at $72.95 a barrel. I'm Kerry Martin on the Texas Farm Bureau Radio Network.
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2: The United States declined to renew the U.S.-Mexico-Canada agreement outright. StoneX Commodities economist Mike Castle says the market wasn't surprised by the White House's decision for several reasons.
3: I think the fact that we've known that this is coming for a while, Trump has obviously been pretty clear that he is not a fan of this at this point. Kind of wants to stir the pot, for lack of a better term. It's kind of just his negotiating style.
2: In addition, he says it takes time to walk away from this deal, and he elaborates on the reality of the process, which includes a decade of annual reviews.
3: And I think another part of why the market isn't necessarily reacting to this news this week is because we've seen Trump kind of have this back and forth with Canada and with Mexico separately. And then ultimately what happens is you see a lot of noise up front, but at the end of the day, ag products have remained exempt because they need to.
2: And with an Ag Minute, I'm Chelsea Wade, TSN News.
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1: TSN News. Good morning. I'm Steve Randall. Our top story. The former majority owner of the Dallas Mavericks, Mark Cuban, is suing the current majority owners. Russell Scott with details.
2: This all has to do with the new multi-million dollar 100-acre entertainment district development in Dallas that will include a new arena for the Dallas Mavericks. Mark Cuban, who sold a majority interest in the franchise to the Dumont family, now accuses them of adversarial business practices, saying he should have been more involved in the process, and he wants the team to hand over financial records before the real estate deal closes. Cuban sold his majority interest to the team, keeping a 27% stake in the franchise. Russell Scott, TSN News.
1: Meanwhile, a proposed entertainment district anchored by a possible new home for the Dallas Stars could transform the shops at Willow Bend. But Plano leaders said that they're still in the planning phase and they're gathering public input.
3: City officials say they're evaluating everything from traffic flow to parking and noise before any decisions are made, stressing that community feedback will play a key role. Some residents remain cautious, and one Plano resident tells me noise and traffic are among the biggest questions that still need answers.
4: How the sound will impact the area around us during, you know, the times that the arena is occupied. From the research I've done, inside the arena itself, it would be detrimental to your hearing.
3: Plano officials say future traffic and noise studies would help determine what improvements or mitigation measures are needed if the proposed entertainment district moves forward. Emily Capatillo, TSN News.
1: In other news, the Federal Reserve is reporting Fort Worth's economy grew 3.4%. This spring, outpacing the statewide rate of 2.4%. Aerospace and healthcare are driving Tarrant County's strong performance, boosted in part by the hit TV series Landman. Fort Worth also crossed the 1 million population mark last year and keeps growing. A distracted driver nearly killed a Kaufman County Sheriff's deputy over the weekend. There's dramatic video that shows officers and civilians in Forney standing along the shoulder of the highway when a vehicle slams directly into a stopped police cruiser.
5: Wait a minute, take it.
1: Fortunately, nobody was hurt, but Texas law enforcement officials are using the close call to remind the public about the state's move over or slow down law. And finally, summer is officially here. And it's Six Flags Over Texas. They now have the tallest, fastest roller coaster in the world. They cut the ribbon on the Tormenta Raging Run yesterday, and that's in the park's new Spanish Village. And guess what? It's gaining lots of popularity. This is TSN News.
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1: New U.S. airstrikes hit Iran early this morning, sparking immediate retaliation and raising fears of a wider conflict in the Middle East. American forces targeted sites near the Strait of Hormuz. Iran responded by firing on U.S. allied positions in Bahrain and Kuwait. Officials say the exchanges are threatening oil shipping routes. Adding to the tensions overseas, U.S. has approved Ukraine's production of Patriot air defense systems. The move aims to bolster Kyiv's defenses and ease pressure on America. American supplies. Meanwhile, in Iran, thousands are gathering for the final funeral procession of Supreme Leader Ayatollah Ali Khamenei. This ceremony was delayed by the latest violence. Back in the U.S., the aviation industry is booming, but facing a serious mechanic shortage as veterans are retiring. And new graduates? Well, they're stepping in to fill critical jobs. And in Florida, an airport was officially renamed in honor of President Trump. I'm Steve Randall.
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7: Here's your KSST KRVA FM weather. Hot and humid all the way through most of the weekend. Some rain on Sunday. In the meantime, we get mid-90s today. A little bit breezy, lots of sun, heat index about 100. Upper 70s and clear for the overnight hours. Sunny, hot, and humid Friday and Saturday. We're in the mid-90s. I'm meteorologist Steve Hamilton on KSST and KRVA FM.
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This is the National Weather Service office in Fort Worth. The preceding signal was a test of the public warning system for weather radio station K-West North 31. During potentially dangerous weather situations, specially built receivers can be automatically activated by the signal to warn of the impending hazard. Tests of the signal and receiver's performance are normally conducted by the National Weather Service each Wednesday between 10 a.m. and noon and between 6 to 8 p.m. If there is a threat of severe weather, the test will be postponed to the next available good weather day. Reception of this broadcast, and especially the warning alarm tone, will vary at any given location. This variation, normally more noticeable at greater distances from the transmitter, can occur even though you are using a good quality receiver in good working order. The warning alarm tone will be activated for hazardous watches and warnings for the following counties: Collin, Delta, Fanning, Franklin, Hopkins, Hunt, Kaufman, Raines, Rockwall, Van Zandt, and Wood. 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
5: Today, I am discussing oral plaques found in the ears of horses. Hello, everyone. I'm veterinarian Dr. Bob Judd with Texas Vet News on the Texas Farm Bureau Radio Network. If you look in your horse's ear and see some off-white lesions on the inside of the ear flap, these are likely oral plaques. Cancer and infection can also cause a problem in this area, but oral plaques are much more common. These plaques are hyperkeratotic lesions, which is increased amounts of keratin produced by skin cells, and this keratin is tightly adhered to the skin of the ear on the inside of the ear flap. The plaques may be small or coalesce into one larger plaque, and the Equine Oncology Group indicates in equine veterinary education that several studies have implicated equine papillomavirus to be possible causative agent. These oral plaques are usually found as an incidental finding by your veterinarian during a wellness exam, and typically these lesions are easy to diagnose, but sometimes they must be differentiated from sarcoids, which is a tumor that can look similar on the ear. These oral plaques rarely cause a problem, and in many cases don't seem to bother the horses. However, I have seen these plaques become painful, and many times it is related to irritation from flies on the plaques that lead to bleeding and infection. In most cases, treatment is not required. However, in cases that become infected or seem to be bothering your horse, a topical medication called Aldara is effective at treating the condition. However, the medication causes inflammation, pain, and crusting. So this is not a great option, as most horses will not allow you to treat the ear after several applications. Because of this, I have had success by sedating the horse, removing the crust manually, and then having the owner treat the area with a steroid cream twice a day for 1 week, and then use as needed to prevent recurrence of the oral plaques. This is Texas Vet News. I'm Dr. Bob Judd on the Texas Farm Bureau Radio Network.
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7: 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I'm Kerry Martin with a market update on the Texas Farm Bureau Radio Network. Cattle futures trading lower with August live cattle down $1.85, $236.57. The October down $1.57, trading at $232.45. Feeder cattle lower, August down $1.95, $358.70. September feeders down $1.72, $355.67. Grain markets lower with September corn down 5.5, $438.25. December corn down 4.75, $459.5. September Kansas City wheat down 2.25, $650.5. Cotton trading lower with the December new crop contract down 46 points, 80.83 cents. August West Texas crude up 501, 75.45 a barrel. I'm Kerry Martin on the Texas Farm Bureau Radio Network. Five.
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2: A Mineola woman and her nephew survived a huge tree crashing into their home during severe weather on Monday night. KETK Television reports Molly Stewart and her nephew, Scott Hausler, had retired for the night when a 100-year-old tree crashed through the roof of Stewart's home. She says she could look up and see the sky with the rain coming into the bedroom. She and her nephew then attempted to salvage what they could in the home, including some antique family furniture. Two more trees were snapped at their base, showing the power of the storm. Stewart says, "I know that God was watching over me because everything came in to the side of me, but not on the bed where I was." Neighbors are now helping Stewart and Hausler to rebuild, for which they're grateful. The Texas Department of Public Safety has identified a woman killed in a two-vehicle crash Monday afternoon on State Highway 121 in nearby Fannin County. KXII Television reports 55-year-old Rebecca Wilson of Trenton was pronounced dead at the scene. Troopers said Wilson's Ram pickup truck was traveling southbound on 121 when it veered into the northbound lane and struck an 18-wheeler. The driver of the tractor-trailer, 42-year-old Renee Guerrero Chavarria of Richardson, sustained non-life-threatening injuries. KSST News.
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1: TSN News. Good morning. I'm Steve Randall. Ken Paxton's Senate campaign is pushing back against a report that accused the Attorney General of using an incorrect address to vote over the past 2 years. Here's TSN's Chris Fox.
2: Paxton's campaign spokesperson Madison Searcy responded to the ProPublica Texas Tribune story, calling it just another partisan hit piece attempting to smear a Republican nominee by insinuating wrongdoing where none exists. Tallarico quickly reposted the report saying Paxton has likely committed voter fraud after using a false address in 6 different elections. SMU political science professor Cal Gilson.
3: These residency issues attaching to politicians and candidates come up all the time, and they're difficult really to prosecute and pin down.
2: Gilson calls this another unforced error on Paxton's part and more fuel for Tallarico's campaign. In Austin, Chris Fox, TSN News.
1: In other news, the use of IVF to help a woman get pregnant is dividing the Republican Party.
4: What happens to fertilized embryos that go unused after a successful IVF treatment?
1: That's State Senator Lois Kolkhorst. Some of the GOP believe the destruction of those unused embryos amount to mass abortion. And at the party's convention, one of the legislative priorities was to protect fetal life from destructive practices. Meanwhile, beginning next week, the cost of a first-class stamp is going up. News Nation's Ryan Burrow reports.
5: Starting Sunday, the cost of a forever stamp will go up from 78 cents to 82 cents, or 5%. Meanwhile, the price to mail a postcard, both domestically and internationally, are going up as well. It's the second time the prices have gone up in a year. Last year, first-class forever stamps went up 5 cents. The U.S. Postal Service filed notice of the increase with the Postal Regulatory Commission back in April. The USPS blames rising operational costs and a severe financial crisis for the increase.
1: In May, the USPS reported a net loss of $2 billion. Well, it's been dubbed online as the Benadryl Challenge. Kids and teens are taking high doses of the over-the-counter drug to supposedly induce a high feeling. Dr. Stephanie Felton with Cook Children says over the past year, there's been a surge in cases.
6: Sometimes they will have like a little bit of sleepiness from it, and that can even cause respiratory drive to decrease, having them have a hard time breathing. It can also cause seizures. It can cause heart arrhythmias.
1: Teens are carrying Ziploc bags full of the pills, and they take them by the handful. Now, prevention starts with open and clear communication between parents and teens about the risk of taking the drug. This is TSN News.
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1: Overnight, the U.S. has launched strikes on Iranian targets after Iran attacked commercial ships in the Strait of Hormuz. Iran hit back at Kuwait, Bahrain, and Qatar and issued a stark warning: no American soldier will return alive. Meanwhile, much-needed rain is helping firefighters in Colorado battle deadly wildfires. The Aspen Acres fire has scorched 136 square miles, damaged or destroyed more than 200 structures, and claimed 3 firefighters' lives last month. Thousands remain displaced. In other news, the price of a first-class stamp, Forever Stamp, goes up Sunday from 78 to 82 cents. Postcards are also seeing increases. Former Olympian David Hearn pleaded not guilty to damaging the Lincoln Memorial reflecting pool. Three others are facing charges in the case involving the recently renovated and painted landmark. I'm Steve Randall, TSN News.
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10: Here's your KSST KRBA FM weather. Hot and humid all the way through most of the weekend. Some rain on Sunday. In the meantime, we get mid-90s today. A little bit breezy, lots of sun, heat index about 100. Upper 70s and clear for the overnight hours. Sunny, hot, and humid Friday and Saturday. We're in the mid-90s. I'm meteorologist Steve Hamilton on KSST and KRVA-FM.
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hoovering by my suitcase, trying to find a warm place to spend the night. Heavy rain falling, seems I hear your voice calling, it's all right.

I feel like it's raining all over the world. 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A distant moaning of a train seems to play a sad refrain to the night.

boxcar, so I take my guitar to pass some time. 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
4: Live cattle mixed, feeder cattle, corn, and cotton lower. I'm Kerry Martin with a market update on the Texas Farm Bureau Radio Network. Live cattle futures trading mixed with the nearby August down 27 cents, 237.35, while the October is up 7, 233.62. Feeder cattle lower. August feeders down 37 cents, 361.67. September feeders down 17, 358.47. Corn is lower with September down 2 3/4, 432 1/4. December corn down 3 1/4, 453 a bushel. September Kansas City wheat is up 9 3/4, trading at 655 even. Cotton trading lower with the new crop December contract down 53 points, 80.14 cents. August West Texas crude down $1.02, 72.50 a barrel. I'm Kerry Martin on the Texas Farm Bureau Radio Network.
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6: 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She is the Executive Director of the Texas Pecan Growers Association based in Bryan. And Blair, certainly this is a great gathering for those pecan growers. Why is it so important to get these people together every year at this time?
7: It's really important for our growers to get together because we have pecan production all the way from El Paso to Texarkana down to South Texas. So this is the big annual event where people can come from many miles away, as we know in Texas, to gather and learn and network and just start talking about Texas pecans.
6: In Texas, there are many geographic regions, production methods, and cultures combine all that, and that makes for a great industry and a good reason to get together.
7: Yeah, absolutely. And you know, often these producers don't get to see each other on a daily basis. Great that they can mix together and learn from the different production regions.
6: They can also earn continuing education credits there as well.
7: So we have the continuing education credits for growers to receive, but we also have a lot of other education resources, several industry and grower panels, so you get to learn directly from other producers as well as extension professionals.
6: This will be held at the Embassy Suites in San Marcos, the Hotel Conference Center. One thing that folks need to be aware of, that this is a conference and trade show, but that this year's trade show is important to attend because it will not be back until 2028.
7: We're going to alternate every other year, and on our off years, do more of a field day where we can move it to other parts of the state that we don't need as large of a facility. It's important to get there this year because the full conference won't be back until 2028.
6: That is Blair Krebs, Executive Director of the Texas Pecan Growers Association. I'm Tom Nicoletti for the Texas Farm Bureau Radio Network.
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3: The LA Angels' Joe Adell had two home runs and drove in a career-high 5 runs, and the Angels beat the Texas Rangers 13-1 on Wednesday night in a game heard on KSST. Mike Trout hit a 2-run homer in his return from the injured list. Trout has 48 career homers against the Rangers, the most by any player since the franchise moved to Texas in 1972, and the second most ever against the club. Reggie Jackson hit 54 home runs against the Washington Senators and the Texas Rangers. Rangers starter Mackenzie Gore gave up 7 runs and 9 hits with 7 strikeouts in 5 innings, including a run in the first inning, which has been a problem for Rangers pitchers. Manager Skip Schumacher.
4: I think the first inning is obviously the adjustment we got to make, as far as, the whole staff, quite honestly, trying to put up more zeros there. But I think McKenzie's going to have a really good second half. I just believe in the kid and the stuff. Sometimes these big innings have haunted him. So we've got to figure out how to minimize the damage in those bigger innings.
3: Kyle Higashioka hit a leadoff homer in the ninth for the Rangers. Higashioka pitched the ninth, his second outing on the mound this season, and gave up 2 runs. Nathan Eovaldi pitches for the Rangers in the final game of the series against the Angels at 7 p.m. Thursday.
5: I'm Jed Nelson with your Texas Rangers report. The Rangers look to bounce back tonight after yesterday's drubbing from the Los Angeles Angels. Details are coming up next.
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5: The Texas Rangers couldn't find a way to stop the bleeding last night as the Los Angeles Angels got the win 13-1. The Halos struck early and often with runs in the first, fourth, fifth, sixth, eighth, and ninth innings. Texas found their lone run with this swing from Kyle Higashioka in a pinch hit slot.
7: Here's a ball cranked to deep left. This one might get out of here. Lowe goes back, and it's gone. Caught by a fan there in the first row. Nice job. Kyle Higashioka with a pinch hit home run. It's the fourth pinch hit home run for the Rangers this year. And now the Rangers do have something in the run column. It's 11-1.
5: Now the focus turns to the rubber match of the series tonight. Nathan Eovaldi will take the mound for Texas with a 9-7 record and 4.02 ERA on the season. First pitch is set for 7:05 from Arlington. Coverage on the Rangers Sports Network. With your Texas Rangers report, I'm Jed.
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Bitcoin sank into a bear market and demand for AI still surges. The company's shares have slumped more than 95% from their peak, erasing more than $600 million from the market value of Eric Trump's stake over the past 10 months. Meantime, Iran has rushed out oil tankers carrying about 11 million barrels of crude in the last 24 hours as tensions flare again with the U.S. and President Trump threatening to reimpose a blockade on its ports. That has gas prices on the rise. The national average, according to AAA, $3.84 a gallon. PepsiCo says consumers pulled back in the second quarter as those gas prices rose, slowing its efforts to revitalize its North American snack business. The company saw a decline in revenue in its food business and flat volume after cutting prices by as much as 15% in some brands. Pepsi shares are down about 4%. The Dow, NASDAQ, and S&P are all up. Matt Piper, Bloomberg Radio.

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1: Stand by for TSN News. Been hospitalized for 3 weeks. I'm Barbara Schwartz on the Texas State Network TSN.

0: is I'm Barbara Schwartz, and this is the Midday Report for Thursday, July the 9th. Baseless, Liefeld story. And that's what Ken Paxton's Senate campaign is saying about the investigative report that he used the wrong address when voting over the last 2 years. TSN's Chris Fox looks at the impact this may have had on his Senate race.
1: State Rep. James Tallarico's campaign was quick to repost the report, saying Paxton has likely committed voter fraud after using a false address in 6 different elections. Paxton's campaign spokesperson, Madison Searcy, called the report another partisan hit piece, adding that the attorney general is a lawful registered Texas voter in full compliance with the law. SMU political science professor Cal Gilson says Paxton has faced tougher charges.
2: It is unlikely that consequences will bear on him the way he would bear them on someone else. But that, again, is Texas politics.
1: Prosecutors call these tough cases since it's difficult to prove a voter knowingly or intentionally broke the law. In Austin, Chris Fox, TSN News.
0: Dallas-based Texas Instruments is getting a sizable grant from the state Semiconductor Innovation Fund.
3: Governor Abbott today announced the almost $34 million grant for TI for expanded capacity and technology investments at their semiconductor wafer fabrication plant in Richardson. The money will be used to enhance TI's production of 300-millimeter wafers. Those are the largest, most advanced size for silicon wafers. The state Semiconductor Innovation Fund was established 3 years ago to encourage more chip development within the state. Russell Scott, TSN News.
0: San Antonio's top cop turning in his badge. He's heading to work in the private sector, and we get more from Eric Leichel.
4: Average tenure for a chief in a big city is 3 to 5, maybe 7 if you're lucky. Everything kind of lined up to make 20 years happen.
5: SAPD Chief William McManus retiring to become VP of Security for Silver Ventures, The Pearl. He tells News 4.
4: When we had the riots back not long after George Floyd, that was a very challenging time.
5: But he couldn't pick out the most challenging time. As for his protege and interim successor, Assistant Chief Jesse Salome.
4: Very familiar with the path we took, the changes we made, why we made them, how we made them.
5: City expected to name the next full-time chief in September. Eric Lankum, TSN News.
0: There's a call to put guardrails on data center development in Texas.
6: State Agriculture Commissioner Sid Miller wants the governor to call a special session to address the explosive growth in AI research. He called it the number one issue across rural Texas.
7: They had a town hall meeting in Lubbock. We expected, I think, 1,000 people. I think it's close to 2,000 showed up.
6: The commissioner points to a new report by ERCOT, which is poised to start approving a large batch of data center projects. He fears that many will be grandfathered in under existing law, limiting what lawmakers can do to protect natural resources next session. In San Antonio, Michael Board, TSN News.
0: Still to come, a Texas teen literally gets the shock of his life. This is TSN News.
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0: Well, a Texas teen just got the shock of his life during a recent storm.
12: 13-year-old Vlad Skridin was playing video games on his computer.
13: Super gigantic boom. And I got super scared. I jumped up. I also had a shock on my stomach.
12: Officials say lightning struck his home and traveled through the wiring. The family believes the lightning then flowed through a metal part of his desk, which was touching his skin.
13: It's like one in a million or something.
12: Experts say during a lightning storm, stay away from anything metal.
0: Hannah Bada reporting. Three tax preparers from Texas admit to scamming the federal government.
14: Matthews Chaco, Anish Pillai, and Supala Suresh all worked for a company in the Austin area between 2019 and 2022 that prepared federal tax returns for clients. Federal prosecutors say they repeatedly put down phony business expenses on clients' tax returns to boost their refunds. Sometimes the clients did not know about the fraud, but prosecutors say in some cases they were notified about the phony expenses by email. Chaco pled guilty to conspiracy to defraud the IRS and is going to prison for 4 years. The other two admitted to the filing of a false tax return. One got a sentence of 18 months. The other got a sentence of 2 years. Stephen Pickering, TSN News.
0: The so-called Benadryl challenge, it's been around since 2020 on social media. This quote-unquote challenge where teenagers take a lot of that medication because they think it'll make them kind of high. Well, TSN's Emily Capatillo says it's got some North Texas ties.
15: We reached out to a mom who says her 18-year-old son recently died due to the online challenge. Dr. Stephanie Felton with Cook Children's of Fort Worth says hospital visits due to the trend aren't uncommon. She says many times parents aren't aware of what their kids are viewing online and says having a conversation about what could happen if high doses are taken can help with prevention.
16: Regardless of whether you think your child is doing this or not, I would say most of the children that I have seen in the emergency department, their parents say they would have never known.
15: She says some side effects of taking large amounts of Benadryl include respiratory issues, hallucinations, and even death. Felton says other medications like Tylenol should also be part of the conversation when parents talk to their kids about the misuse of over-the-counter drugs. Emily Capatillo, TSN News.
0: The Salvation Army opens its cooling centers in North Texas, offering people a place to get out of the heat. They say those with chronic health problems, the elderly, can be really vulnerable. It's opening community centers in Garland, Arlington, Irving, and several other cities. These are not designed to be overnight shelters, however. Statewide average for a gallon of gasoline is $3.42. That's up 7 cents overnight. And now it's time for sports.
17: With your Nooncast, I'm Adam C. The Texas Rangers were blown out of the water in Game 2 of their series against the Los Angeles Angels last night. Final score, 13-1. Mackenzie Gore had another rough start, pitching 5 innings, giving up 7 runs on 9 hits, and getting 2 home runs hit off of him. The Rangers' offense wasn't much better, getting 3 hits on the day, and the only run coming off a solo blast from Kyle Higashioka. Skip Schumacher spoke after the game on moving past the blowout.
18: Yeah, they're big leaguers. You flush this one quick and move on to tomorrow as quick as you can. There wasn't a lot of positives today, unfortunately. I mean, Peoples looked really good. That was a positive. He's got a very unique fastball and stuff. But other than that, it's, there was a tough game on both sides of the ball.
17: Clip courtesy of the Rangers Sports Network. The Rangers play the rubber game against the Angels tonight. First pitch is set for 7:05, with coverage being provided by the Rangers Sports Network. The Houston Astros lost the rubber game of their series with the Washington Nationals last night. Final score, 8-2. It was a rough start for Spencer Arrighetti, who pitched 4 innings, allowed 8 runs on 7 hits, and gave up 2 home runs. One of the few bright spots of the night was an RBI single from Bryce Matthews in the top of the 5th inning.
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20: 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It's now a 5-1 game.
17: The Astros will have the day off today, and they'll return to action tomorrow night to start a road series against the Texas Rangers. First pitch at 7:05, coverage on CW33 and the Space City Home Network. 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
22: 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These are some of the worst liners we've ever gotten. We'll call him back and see if we can get our money back.
0: U.S. already trading strikes back and forth in the Mideast just days after President Trump said the ceasefire is dead and the memorandum of understanding no longer holds. American forces targeted sites near the Strait of Hormuz, Iran, responding by firing on U.S. allied positions in Bahrain and Kuwait. Officials say the exchanges threaten global oil shipping routes. Adding to the tensions overseas, the U.S. approved Ukraine's production of Patriot air defense systems. The move aims to bolster Kyiv's defenses and ease pressure on American supplies. Democrats in Maine beginning a sprint to nominate a new candidate for the Senate after progressive nominee Graham Plattner withdrew after his sexual assault allegations. They need to pick someone to replace him by July 27th. The person would face longtime Republican Senator Susan Collins. Several dozen protesters today marching in support of former Olympian accused of damaging the Lincoln Memorial reflecting pool. David Hearn indicted on a felony charge after the president claimed that the pool had been vandalized. Hearn has pleaded not guilty. There is a growing call for more information into the health of Senator Mitch McConnell. This is from Kentucky's governor. The call for an update on his health has come from both sides of the aisle. McConnell has been hospitalized for 3 weeks. And in Florida, an airport officially renamed today in a high-profile ceremony in honor of President Trump.
1: The Perryman Report on TSN. The latest Purchasing Managers Index from the Institute for Supply Management and S&P Global showed modest strength in manufacturing overall. Economist Dr. Ray Perryman says one underlying trend that is disturbing is factory layoffs and the sharp slowdown in U.S. manufacturing employment.
2: So we're really at a level we normally don't see, but in relatively normal economic times where you're seeing generally the economy tends to be rocking along reasonably well, some of it is result of some of the changes that are taking place with AI, but most of this is factory floor things, and that can be a reflection of increased cost as a result of the tariffs and the fuel costs recently and things of that nature. So again, it's certainly not a panic thing or anything like that, but it's one of those trends that when you see it, it kind of puts you on notice that there's some things going on under the surface that ultimately could have some pretty profound impacts on economic growth, both short-term and long-term. For the Texas State Network, I'm Ray Perryman.
0: And let's take a look at the Wall Street, where the Dow is up 172 points, 52,520. The NASDAQ better by 289, 26,159. The S&P 500 up 57. A recap of our top story is just ahead. This is TSN News.
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3: visitation for Christopher Burkett, age 27, of Sulphur Springs, will be held from 6 to 8 p.m. Friday, July 10th at Murray Owosky. Mr. Burkett passed away in Bullard, Texas, Sunday, July 5th. Christopher was born February 7th, 99, in Beaumont, Texas, to Jeremy and the late Cynthia Warner Burkett. Red had a passion for motorcycles, and you could often find him riding or working on them. He also enjoyed playing pool and spending time doing the things he loved. Above all, Red deeply loved his nieces and nephews, who held a special place in his heart. He will be remembered for his kind spirit, his passions, and his love he shared with his family. He had a heart of gold and would be there for anyone who needed him. He lit up every room he ever entered and always made you laugh. He was loved more than he ever knew and we missed more than words can say. Survived by his father, Jeremy Burkett of Sulphur Springs, stepmother Shannon Burkett of Sulphur Springs, stepmother Christina Shambliss of Sulphur Springs, sister Destiny Burkett Gisclair, and husband Christian of Orange, Texas. Preceded in death by his mother. Graveside service for Ruby Nell Chester, age 88, of Sulphur Springs, will be held at 10 a.m. Friday, July 10th at Pine Forest Cemetery in Picton. Mrs. Chester passed away at Chris's mother, Frances Tyler, on Tuesday. Graveside service for Gary McRae, age 74, of Sulphur Springs, will be held at 10 a.m. Friday, July 10th at Winfield Cemetery. Visitation will be held from 6 to 8 p.m. Thursday, July 9th at Murray Owosky. Mr. McRae passed away at Chris's mother, Frances Tyler, on Monday. When you experience the loss of a loved one, you need a friend and a name you can trust. 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
5: KSST has been reporting the news for Sulphur Springs and Hopkins County since 1947. We couldn't look to the future without remembering our past. These are the history and heritage files as compiled and presented by Bill Bradford prior to 2014.
6: These are the history and heritage files for the 9th day of July. It is the birthday of the late Eddie Dean, born in Posey, Texas, famous cowboy actor, singer, and songwriter.
7: One has my name, the other has my heart.
6: On this day in 1984, the temperature was 100, fourth day in a row of 100 or better, and that was the year it got to 111 degrees in mid-August. On this day in 1954, Eddie Dean, famous cowboy movie star, recording artist, returned to Hopkins County and put on a special show for the Sulphur Springs Centennial in Wildcat Stadium, his 47th birthday. Born Edgar Dean Glossop in Posey, Texas, July 9, 1907, and still an active performer out in California when TSN interviewed him in 1995.
8: I've had a great life. Times and
9: Grant
8: Marshall's show, you know, for things like that. 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
6: Probably KRLD.
8: And I tried to get a job. And they said, well, son, we can't use another singer and guitar picker.
9: Right.
8: And that's one reason why I left Texas. Brother Jimmy and I, we were called the Dean Brothers. He was 5 years older than I. We had sung together in a quartet at high school.
9: Right.
8: And we had another man who became a bass player. With one of the big bands, his name was Grady King. I can remember these people because they were such great people, so much to help me along the way. Lena May?
10: Yeah.
8: Remember me?
10: Why don't you come on back to Sulphur Springs? Yeah.
8: Well, I think of you every day. Okay.
10: We're listening to you over KFST.
8: Well, you tell everybody down there hello. We love them, will you?
6: And yes, he's kin to the Glossops and a bunch of other people around here. We understand from the Heritage Files.
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3: 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This sounds like fun. A 33-quart water bath canner and up to 100 canning jars with lids and rings. 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What a deal. 903-348-1233. 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A brand new Vizio TV. 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Guy in Riley Springs needs someone to mow his lawn. 903-383-2030. 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
9: Texas livestock producers are facing another growing threat beyond New World screwworm. Texas A&M AgriLife Extension says the invasive pasture mealybug has now been confirmed in 70 Texas counties and continues to spread rapidly. The tiny insect feeds on warm season forage grasses, and as it feeds, it weakens plants and can cause pasture dieback, leaving fields brown, thin, and in severe cases, completely dead. Entomologist David Curran says new infestations are being confirmed almost daily, and another 56 counties are considered at imminent risk. Control options remain limited, with no EPA-approved pesticide currently available. Researchers are seeking emergency approval for additional treatment options while recommending producers scout fields early, keep grass canopy short through grazing or hay harvest, and avoid moving insects on livestock or equipment. Economists estimate annual forage losses could range from $100 million to more than $1 billion, with pasture reestablishment costs potentially reaching $2 billion if infestations become widespread. With an Ag Minute, I'm Chelsea Wade, TSN News.
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15: Welcome to KSST News. I'm Chad Young. It's Thursday, and we have all the latest news from the KSST News team. We'll also have your weather today on KSST News, delivering the news 7 days a week.
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3: Texas Attorney General Ken Paxton, along with a coalition of 45 other states, has secured a $45 million multi-state settlement with Block Incorporated, the parent company of the popular digital payment platform Cash App. The landmark agreement resolves serious allegations that the company misled consumers about its platform's safety and failed to protect users from rampant fraudulent activity. Under the terms of the settlement, Texas is set to receive nearly $5 million to help compensate affected residents. The bipartisan investigation revealed that Cash App aggressively marketed itself as a safe, bank-like alternative, specifically targeting everyday consumers by promoting the direct deposit of paychecks and government benefits. However, the investigators found that Cash App's actual consumer protections failed to keep pace with the traditional banking industry as fraud on the platform spiked. The app did not initially require a social security number or date of birth to create an account, allowing single bad actors to set up vast networks of fake accounts. 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When users fell victim to fraud, Cash App allegedly delayed internal investigations, issued unwarranted account lockouts, and failed to issue legally required refunds for unauthorized transactions. 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
18: In local news, the Hopkins County, Texas A&M AgriLife Extension Service is providing the 2021 Youth Skills Camp for students going into grades 6 and 7 in the fall semester. 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On Wednesday, July 21st, horticulture will be led by Hopkins County Master Gardeners. 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Again, that's 903-885-3443 to register. Participation is limited to the first 15 students. All sessions will take place at the Hopkins County Extension Office at 1200 West Houston, right here in Sulphur Springs. For more information, be sure to check out the article and flyer on KSSTradio.com.
19: A Mineola woman and her nephew survived a huge tree crashing into their home during severe weather on Monday night. KETK Television reports Molly Stewart and her nephew, Scott Hausler, had retired for the night when a 100-year-old tree crashed through the roof of Stewart's home. She says she could look up and see the sky with the rain coming into the bedroom. She and her nephew then attempted to salvage what they could in the home, including some antique family furniture. Two more trees were snapped at their base, showing the power of the storm. Stewart says, "I know that God was watching over me because everything came in to the side of me, but not on the bed where I was." Neighbors are now helping Stewart and Hausler to rebuild, for which they're grateful. The Texas Department of Public Safety has identified a woman killed in a two-vehicle crash Monday afternoon on State Highway 121 in nearby Fannin County. KXII Television reports 55-year-old Rebecca Wilson of Trenton was pronounced dead at the scene. Troopers said Wilson's Ram pickup truck was traveling southbound on 121 when it veered into the northbound lane and struck an 18-wheeler. The driver of the tractor-trailer, 42-year-old Renee Guerrero Chavarria of Richardson, sustained non-life-threatening injuries. KSST News. The LA Angels' Joe Adell had two home runs and drove in a career-high 5 runs, and the Angels beat the Texas Rangers 13-1 on Wednesday night in a game heard on KSST. Mike Trout hit a 2-run homer in his return from the injured list. Trout has 48 career homers against the Rangers, the most by any player since the franchise moved to Texas in 1972, and the second most ever against the club. Reggie Jackson hit 54 home runs against the Washington Senators and the Texas Rangers. Rangers starter Mackenzie Gore gave up 7 runs and 9 hits with 7 strikeouts in 5 innings, including a run in the first inning, which has been a problem for Rangers pitchers. Manager Skip Schumacher.
20: I think the first inning is obviously the adjustment we got to make, as far as, the whole staff, quite honestly, trying to put up more zeros there. But I think McKenzie's going to have a really good second half. I just believe in the kid and the stuff. Sometimes these big innings have haunted him. So we've got to figure out how to minimize the damage in those bigger innings.
19: Kyle Higashioka hit a leadoff homer in the ninth for the Rangers. Higashioka pitched the ninth, his second outing on the mound this season, and gave up 2 runs. Nathan Eovaldi pitches for the Rangers in the final game of the series against the Angels at 7 p.m. Thursday.
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19: The Dallas Mavericks were part of a convoluted 6-team trade Wednesday that netted them power forwards Santi Aldama and Tariq Babarovic from Memphis and Marcus Sasser, a point guard from Detroit. The Mavericks sent Chris Middleton to Washington, as well as a 2033 second-round draft pick. They also jettisoned guard A.J. Johnson to Memphis, along with a first-round pick in 2030 and a second-round pick in 2029. Aldama is a five-year veteran who's under contract for the coming two seasons, and Bubarevic will sign his first NBA contract with the Mavericks. A 7-1 native of Las Palmas, Spain, Aldama has blossomed in the last few seasons. He's been a part-time starter for the Grizzlies and proven himself as a capable three-point shooter. Bubarevic is a 6'7 swing man who's considered one of the most desirable players in Europe. The Grizzlies originally drafted him in 2023. Since then, he's been playing with a top Turkish team. Sasser helped turn the Houston Cougars into a national powerhouse and led them to the Final Four in 2021. In three seasons with the Pistons, he's averaged about 15 minutes, 7 points, and 2.7 assists per game. Listen for local news, weather, and sports around the clock on KSST. At the Big 12 Media Days in Frisco Wednesday, TCU head coach Sonny Dykes discussed the situation in college football of the transfer portal, allowing players almost unlimited opportunities to change schools. Dykes favors limiting players to one transfer without missing a season.
0: The one thing that I'd hope that we get to is the one-time transfer, you know, because not so I can control the players and where they want to go, so actually the hope is that some of them may actually graduate from college, okay? Because what's happening right now is this. If you're a player, you go to four different schools. All these schools are going to find a way to get you into school, progress for your degree. They're going to count hours. They're going to get you in. Well, you're going to finish in the fall, and now you're probably going to be 40 hours short of graduation. Okay, so guess what? You've made a little bit of money that you probably, you know, you paid 40% of in taxes. You probably, you know, bought a car, whatever you're going to do, well, that money is going to be gone quickly. Well, that kid's going to be stuck without a college degree for the rest of his life, okay? And so what's a degree worth? A lot more than what a guy can make playing football for 4 years.
19: President Trump signed an executive order in April directing the NCAA to allow players to transfer only once before they graduate without having to sit out a season, but so far the NCAA has not taken action.
3: Weather for today on KSST at noon. High today 100, low tonight 77, sunny all day. High tomorrow 99, low 77, sunny all day. Saturday it's going to be high 97, low 77, mostly sunny. And then on Sunday and Monday we got multiple chances for some rain. Predominantly south wind gusting up to 15 miles per hour. 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
21: USDA accepting 2.2 million acres into the 2026 Conservation Reserve Program. Nebraska, Colorado, and South Dakota lead the accepted acreage. Sign up competitive as producers offer nearly 2.5 million acres for general grassland and continuous CRP. In trade, USMCA remains central to North American ag. Canada posted record exports in May. Mexico remains the largest U.S. ag trading partner, and the broader U.S. trade deficit widened. Purdue's Ag Economy Barometer fell to 113 in June as high input costs remained the top concern for farmers. Ethanol exports, they rebounded. 189.7 million gallons in May. DDG exports increasing as well, supporting corn demand. Terrain says lower fertilizer and fuel prices could ease crop budgets next year, but phosphate costs and geopolitical risk remain concerns. Peanut acreage dropping. That could tighten both supplies but support prices. It's another

0: This is Agriculture Today.
1: I believe that a large part of this price decline comes from the expectations of a recovery in global supply, and this is mainly driven by Brazil.
2: Leonardo Rossetti is a market analyst for StoneX in Brazil, talking coffee.
1: There is a strong view that we will have a global surplus this year. As you mentioned, Brazil should have a record crop. During the first months of this year, we've seen many estimates being revised upward. At StoneX, for example, we increased our first estimate from 70.7 million bags to 75.3 million bags. This was mainly driven by Arabica production, which is expected to grow 37%, reaching 50.2 million bags. This would be a new all-time record. For Robusta, we expect 25.1 million bags. It's slightly lower than last year, but it's still a strong number. And in addition, we are also seeing recovery in other key producers, especially Vietnam and Indonesia. Vietnam is the largest Robusta producer, is already showing improvement. If we look at the exports from Vietnam since October, which is the start of the season, they have increased 16% compared to last season. And when we put all this together, the market expects a global surplus. At StoneX, we estimate a surplus of around 10 million bags, which would be the biggest surplus since 2020. And this surplus should become more clearer in the second half of the year when Brazilian supply increases. And that's what has been putting pressure on prices throughout the most part of 2026.
2: Moving from markets to physical product.
1: Yeah, what became very clear in these recent weeks is this mismatch between expectations of large supply and the short-term reality in the physical market.
3: Right.
1: On one side, we have these expectations of a much bigger crop this year, but in the short term, the physical market, it's still very tight. There are a few reasons for that. First, in Vietnam, even with a better crop, we see reports that farmers are holding back sales and waiting for better prices. Second, in Brazil, the harvest is delayed mainly because of weather. We had more rain than usual this last month, especially in Arabica regions, and that delayed both harvest and post-harvest activities like drying and processing the coffee beans so it's in proper condition for sale. And a third point here is that Brazilian producers, they are financially stronger this year. They sold coffee at a very high prices last year, so now part of them don't have this urgency to sell and can wait for better opportunities. So when you combine a delayed harvest with slower selling, supply remains tight in the short term. And in addition, stocks are very low in several consuming regions. We see these in Europe, in Japan, and also in ICE-certified stocks. And we believe that U.S. inventories are relatively low as well. So basically, all these factors help support prices in the short term. This is what we saw, especially during June of this year.
2: What's ahead for the rest of the year?
1: Even if farmers continue to sell slowly this year, I think the volume may be too large to keep holding back, and this could bring some relief to the market, especially to importing countries, and some more downward pressure on prices.
2: It's Agriculture Today.
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0: TSN News, I'm Tristan Ryans. The so-called Benadryl Challenge has been around since 2020 on social media. It's a challenge where teens take large amounts of the medication in hopes for a supposed high. TSN's Emily Capatillo explains its North Texas ties.
1: We reached out to a mom who says her 18-year-old son recently died due to the online challenge. Dr. Stephanie Felton with Cook Children's of Fort Worth says hospital visits due to the trend aren't uncommon. She says many times parents aren't aware of what their kids are viewing online and says having a conversation about what could happen if high doses are taken can help with prevention.
2: Regardless of whether you think your child is doing this or not, I would say most of the children that I have seen in the emergency department, their parents say they would have never known.
1: She says some side effects of taking large amounts of Benadryl include respiratory issues, hallucinations, and even death. Felton says other medications like Tylenol should also be part of the conversation when parents talk to their kids about the misuse of over-the-counter drugs. Emily Capatillo, TSN News.
0: 13-year-old Texas teen Vlad Skirtin got the shock of his life during a recent storm. The boy was playing a computer game while sitting at his desk in his room when his family says lightning struck the house, traveling through the wires and shocking Vlad through a metal part of his desk. Vlad describing the moment.
3: Super gigantic boom. And I got super scared. I jumped up. I also had a shock on my stomach.
0: Experts say to stay away from anything metal during a lightning storm. Ken Paxton's Senate campaign is pushing back against an investigative report that accused the attorney general of using an incorrect address to vote over the past 2 years. His campaign spokesperson, Madison Searcy, responded to the ProPublica Texas Tribune story, calling it just another partisan hit piece, attempting to smear a Republican nominee by insinuating wrongdoing where none exists. Tyler Rico reposted reports saying Paxton has likely committed voter fraud after using a false address in 6 different elections. SMU political scientist science professor Cal Chilson.
4: These residency issues attaching to politicians and candidates come up all the time, and they're difficult really to prosecute and pin down.
0: Gilson calls this another unforced error on Paxton's part and more fuel for Tallarico's campaign. And there's anger following the shooting of a Mexican national by Immigration and Customs Enforcement earlier this week in Houston. ICE says its agents were attempting to pull over a van as a part of a targeted enforcement operation when Lorenzo Salgado Araujo tried to run them over. Texas Democratic Congresswoman Sylvia Garcia represents Houston.
5: This is a family tragedy. This is something that we need to always remember, that this is about a Houston family led by a father who's been here for 35 years with absolutely no criminal history.
0: This is TSN News.
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0: The United States has launched new airstrikes against Iran, and Tehran responded by targeting Gulf countries. The exchange of fire threatened an interim deal intended to help end the war in the Middle East. President Trump says he believes the ceasefire with Iran is over. He says he's not sure he wants a deal anymore and says the U.S. should finish the job. But he also insists that continued attacks don't mean a return to war. Democrats in Maine are beginning to sprint to a new nominate a new candidate for a pivotal U.S. Senate seat. This after progressive nominee Graham Platner announced he's withdrawing from the race after a sexual assault allegation. And Utah prosecutors plan to play audio clips in open court of law enforcement officials interviewing the roommate of the man accused of killing conservative activist Charlie Kirk. Defense attorneys fought against the public release of the statements from Tyler Robinson's roommate and romantic partner Lance Twiggs. I'm Tristan Ryans.
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9: This weather update brought to you by Meal a Day of Sulphur Springs. Here's your KSST KRVA FM weather. Hot and humid all the way through most of the weekend. Some rain on Sunday. In the meantime, we get mid-90s today. A little bit breezy. Lots of sun. Heat index about 100. Upper 70s and clear for the overnight hours. Sunny, hot, and humid Friday and Saturday. We're in the mid-90s. I'm meteorologist Steve Hamilton on KSST and KRVA FM.
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4: Cattle and corn lower, cotton and wheat higher. I'm Kerry Martin with a market update on the Texas Farm Bureau Radio Network. Cattle futures trading lower with the August live cattle contract down $1.75, $235.87. October down $1.27, trading at $232.27. Feeder cattle lower, August down $2.67, $359.37. September feeders down $2.95, $355.70. Corn is lower with September down 1 3/4, $4.33 1/4. December corn down 2 1/4, $4.54 a bushel. September Kansas City wheat up 10 cents, $6.55 1/4. Cotton slightly higher. New crop December up 16 points at 80.83 cents. August West Texas crude down $1.49, $72.03 a barrel. I'm Kerry Martin on the Texas Farm Bureau Radio Network.
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7: As we've celebrated the 250th birthday of our country, it's important to note how cotton is weaved into the fabric of our nation.
8: There was some disruption in cotton production during the time of the Civil War. And our cotton production dwindled down to only about 300,000 bales during the war. But, of course, it increased after the war was over. Something that I thought was interesting is that the Wright brothers, they used cotton muslin fabric to cover the wings of their airplane. And then as we move on into the World Wars, during World War One, cotton was used in developing smokeless gunpowder. And as a matter of fact, that's still used by our military today whenever we're developing ammunition. And then finally, in World War II, cotton played a very important role because about 70% of all of the cotton produced in our nation went directly to the U.S. Army for the war effort and was distributed in a lot of different cotton items and cotton fabrics to take care of our soldiers that were fighting World War II. So cotton, there's no doubt it's had a long history along with our great country.
7: Mark Brown with Plains Cotton Growers. 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

0: 1,440 minutes in a day. Plenty of time to squeeze in some great music. And don't worry, we've got you covered.
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2: The Dallas Mavericks were part of a convoluted six-team trade Wednesday that netted them power forwards Santi Aldama and Tariq Babarovic from Memphis and Marcus Sasser, a point guard from Detroit. The Mavericks sent Chris Middleton to Washington, as well as a 2033 second-round draft pick. They also jettisoned guard A.J. Johnson to Memphis, along with a first-round pick in 2030 and a second-round pick in 2029. Aldama is a five-year veteran who's under contract for the coming two seasons, and Babarovic will sign his first NBA contract with the Mavericks. A 7-1 native of Las Palmas, Spain, Aldama has blossomed in the last few seasons. He's been a part-time starter for the Grizzlies and proven himself as a capable three-point shooter. Babarovic is a 6'7 swing man who's considered one of the most desirable players in Europe. Grizzlies originally drafted him in 2023. Since then, he's been playing with a top Turkish team. Sasser helped turn the Houston Cougars into a national powerhouse and led them to the Final Four in 2021. In three seasons with the Pistons, he's averaged about 15 minutes, 7 points, and 2.7 assists per game. Listen for local news, weather, and sports around the clock on KSST.
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4: 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The retailer says shoppers can expect lower prices on everyday necessities and summer favorites. The Department of Veterans Affairs is warning veterans about a new postcard scam, falsely promising extra VA benefits through a fake veteran savings program. 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Greenwise organic frozen blueberries, sold exclusively at Publix stores in 8 states, have been recalled after being linked to 12 confirmed E. coli illnesses. 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

0: 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And you're trying to get the feeling again. 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
1: TSN News, I'm Barbara Schwartz. A baseless, lie-filled story. That's what Ken Paxton's Senate campaign saying about the investigative report that he used the wrong address when voting the last 2 years. His opponent, State Representative James Tallarico, quick to repost the report, saying Paxton likely committed voter fraud after using a false address in 6 different elections. Paxton campaign spokesperson Madison Searcy calls the report another partisan hit piece, adding the attorney general is a lawful, registered Texas voter in full compliance with the law. SMU political science professor Cal Jolson says Paxton has faced tougher charges.
2: It is unlikely that consequences will bear on him the way he would bear them on someone else. But that, again, is Texas politics.
1: Jolson calls this an unforced error on Paxton's part that should provide fuel for the Tallarico campaign. AAA survey of gasoline prices across Texas shows on average our drivers are paying $3.41 for regular unleaded a gallon. Daniel Armbruster says the statewide, that's a 7% increase over the past week, higher in some cities.
3: $3.91 in El Paso, they saw a 31-cent jump over the past week. So gas prices are getting a little bit more expensive.
1: Armbruster says oil prices up $7 to $10 over the past week, a lot of that because of the ongoing unrest along the Strait of Hormuz. Dallas-based Texas Instruments getting a big grant from the state Semiconductor Innovation Fund.
4: Governor Abbott today announced the almost $34 million grant for TI for expanding capacity and technology investments at their semiconductor wafer fabrication plant in Richardson. The money will be used to enhance TI's production of 300 millimeter wafers. Those are the largest, most advanced size for silicon wafers. The state Semiconductor Innovation Fund was established 3 years ago to encourage more chip development within the state. Russell Scott, TSN News.
1: It's been dubbed online as the Benadryl Challenge, where kids and teens take high doses of the over-counter drug to supposedly induce hallucinations or a high feeling. The challenge began in 2020 and has resulted in hospital visits, even death in some teens, including a few in North Texas. Dr. Stephanie Felton with Cook Children says over the past year, there's been a surge in cases.
5: Sometimes they will have like a little bit of sleepiness from it, and that can even cause respiratory drive to decrease, having them have a hard time breathing. It can also cause seizures. It can cause heart arrhythmias.
1: She says in her experience, teens carry Ziploc bags full of the pills taken by the handful. Says prevention starts with clear communication between parents and teens and the risks. Also says knowing what kids are seeing on social media can really help them out as well. This is TSN News.
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1: Iran and the U.S. already trading strikes back and forth in the Middle East just days after President Trump said the ceasefire is dead and the memorandum of understanding no longer holds. Today, Iran claimed that the U.S. struck 2 railway bridges. The U.S. says Iran has been hitting U.S. targets in the region. Democrats in Maine are beginning a sprint to nominate a new candidate for a pivotal U.S. Senate seat. This after progressive nominee Graham Plattner said he's withdrawing from the race after a sexual assault allegation. A video played in a Utah court reveals that the defendant in Charlie Kirk's shooting, Tyler Robinson, told his partner he wishes he hadn't done it the day after Kirk was shot in the neck while speaking to a crowd at Utah Valley University. And new suspected Ebola cases have been reported in previously unaffected parts of Congo. According to the government, the death toll in the latest outbreak has reached 600. I'm Barbara Schwartz on the Texas State Network, TSN.
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10: Here's your KSST KRVA FM weather. Hot and humid all the way through most of the weekend. Some rain on Sunday. In the meantime, we get mid-90s today. A little bit breezy. Lots of sun. Heat index about 100. Upper 70s and clear for the overnight hours. Sunny, hot, and humid Friday and Saturday. We're in the mid-90s. I'm meteorologist Steve Hamilton on KSST and KRVA FM.
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5: With an Ag Minute, I'm Chelsea Wade. John Deere has agreed to settle a federal lawsuit over farmers' right to repair their own equipment. Under the agreement with the Federal Trade Commission, Deere must provide farmers and independent repair shops with the same repair tools, software, and information available to its dealerships for the next 10 years. The company also cannot retaliate against customers who choose to repair their own equipment. The National Farmers Union called the settlement a victory and says the union will continue pushing for a permanent nationwide law. A coalition of labor unions and nonprofits asking a federal judge to block USDA's planned reorganization. The lawsuit argues relocating more than 2,500 Washington-based employees to regional offices could trigger widespread resignations and reduce the agency's ability to serve farmers and rural communities. Core papers say the overall restructuring could shrink USDA's workforce by more than 23,000 employees. The plaintiffs are asking the court to temporarily halt the plan while the legal challenge moves forward. This has been an Ag Minute. I'm Chelsea Wade, TSN News.
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3: At the Big 12 Media Days in Frisco Wednesday, TCU head coach Sonny Dykes discussed the situation in college football of the transfer portal, allowing players almost unlimited opportunities to change schools. Dykes favors limiting players to one transfer without missing a season.
4: The one thing that I'd hope that we get to is the one-time transfer, you know, because not so I can control the players and where they want to go, so actually the hope is that some of them may actually graduate from college, okay? Because what's happening right now is this. If you're a player, you go to four different schools. All these schools are going to find a way to get you into school, progress for your degree. They're going to count hours. They're going to get you in. Well, you're going to finish in the fall, and now you're probably going to be 40 hours short of graduation. Okay, so guess what? You've made a little bit of money that you probably, you know, paid 40% of in taxes. You probably, you know, bought a car, whatever you're going to do. Well, that money is going to be gone quickly. Well, that kid's going to be stuck without a college degree for the rest of his life. Okay? And so what's a degree worth? A lot more than what a guy can make playing football for 4 years.
3: President Trump signed an executive order in April directing the NCAA to allow players to transfer only once before they graduate without having to sit out a season. But so far, the NCAA has not taken action.
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6: The forage situation is challenging in many locations. I'm James Hunt with Around the Caprock on the Texas Farm Bureau Radio Network. For ranchers in the Texas High Plains, the good news is those with cattle to sell are still able to get some pretty strong prices. But our hit-or-miss rains have left a lot of our livestock producers struggling with dry conditions. Here's a description of the ranching situation in Moore County, which I got when I visited Extension Agent Marcel Fischbacher at his office in Dumas.
7: Pastures are pretty tough. Not much green in them. Now, the good part about pastures is last year we had a really good year as far as growing grass. So, you know, when you have that and you have some dry to mix with the others, when you had a little more dry grass, it just keeps that soil from losing quite as much moisture. It does so many good things for your upcoming year, but had that super dry winter, didn't have any early green up. So pastures are pretty tough right now. Cows, I think all across the area, not just in our county, but cows are a little thinner in their body condition score. I think it's going to be real challenging to see what happens in the future. If we start getting some rain, you know, we can grow other grasses. There's a lot of species out there, and getting some rain, we will grow something. I mean, we're in the middle of the growing season, even though usually we've grown a lot more grass than what we've grown, but we can have some things to help balance that out. Even right now, I know there's ranchers that are feeding cake with that old grass, but they're feeding a lot of hay too now, so they're kind of a little bit behind the eight ball, kind of like they were in 2011. Probably some of them need to look at, instead of rebuilding their herd this year, maybe liquidating a few more cows as they come into fall and look forward for what kind of pasture they have.
6: That's Moore County Extension Agent Marcel Fischbacher. I'm James Hunt on the Texas Farm Bureau Radio Network.
1: You want them? We've got them. 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

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I came home unexpectedly and caught her crying needlessly in the middle of the day. And it was in the early spring when flowers bloom and robins sing, she went away.

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2: TSN News, I'm Barbara Schwartz. Texas is the first state to invest in cryptocurrency, and so far the ride has been pretty rough. Here's Chris Fox.
3: Texas dipped its toe into the crypto pool with a $10 million investment into Bitcoin. State Senator Charles Schwertner authored the Bitcoin Reserve legislation.
4: It's gone up, it's gone down, it's gone up, but it still has the best return on a cumulative annualized growth rate over the last 10 years.
3: Texas made two $5 million investments at $91,000 and $87,000. It's now trading at roughly $62,000 per coin, a loss on paper of $2.5 million. Business analyst David Johnson.
5: At the time, it looked like something we could be proud of, and we're on the leading edge, and ultimately, it may well work out. But right now, it looks like we got caught up in a fad.
3: In Austin, Chris Fox, TSN News.
2: San Antonio's top cop is turning in his badge. He's going to work in the private sector. We get more from Eric Lyon.
6: Average tenure for a chief in a big city is 3 to 5, maybe 7 if you're lucky. Everything kind of lined up to make 20 years happen.
7: SAPD Chief William McManus retiring to become VP of Security for Silver Ventures, The Pearl. He tells News 4.
6: When we had the riots back not long after George Floyd, that was a very challenging time.
7: But he couldn't pick out the most challenging time. As for his protege and interim successor, Assistant Chief Jesse Salome.
6: Very familiar with the path we took, the changes we made, why we made them, how we made them.
7: City expected to name the next full-time chief in September. Eric Lankum, TSN News.
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8: Governor Abbott today announced the almost $34 million grant for TI for expanded capacity and technology investments at their semiconductor wafer fabrication plant in Richardson. The money will be used to enhance TI's production of 300-millimeter wafers. Those are the largest, most advanced size for silicon wafers. The state Semiconductor Innovation Fund was established 3 years ago to encourage more chip development within the state. Russell Scott, TSN.
2: Ongoing issues in Iran affecting oil prices and the price we're paying for gasoline in Texas.
9: Yeah, we've seen crude oil prices come up over the past few days. They're now in the mid-70s for West Texas Intermediate. When we look at gas prices on the retail level here in Texas, the average has jumped 7 cents in the last week. It's up to $3.41 a gallon. It's about 60 cents higher than it was a year ago.
2: AAA's Daniel Armbruster, El Paso, says the biggest jump in prices, up 31 cents over the week to $3.91. Three people who work for an income tax preparation business in the Austin area heading to prison. Prosecutors say they admitted to putting phony business expenses on their clients' tax returns to get them larger refunds. The ringleader got 4-year prison sentence. This is TSN News.
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2: Iran and the U.S. are already trading strikes back and forth in the Middle East just days after President Trump said the ceasefire is dead and the memorandum of understanding no longer holds. Iran claimed today that the U.S. struck two railway bridges. The U.S. says Iran has been striking U.S. targets in the region. A former Olympian who made a not guilty plea this morning on charges he vandalized the Lincoln Memorial reflecting pool. There's a growing call for more information on the health of Senator Mitch McConnell, this time from Kentucky's governor. The call for an update on McConnell's health has come from both sides of the aisle. He has been hospitalized for 3 weeks. The heat wave is not going away for millions of people in the West and South this week, from Texas to Florida. It could feel well over 100. And in the West, records could be set in places like Billings, Montana. I'm Barbara Schwartz on the Texas State Network, TSN.
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13: Here's your KSST KRBA FM weather. Hot and humid all the way through most of the weekend. Some rain on Sunday. In the meantime, we get mid-90s today. A little bit breezy, lots of sun, heat index about 100. Upper 70s and clear for the overnight hours. Sunny, hot, and humid Friday and Saturday. We're in the mid-90s. I'm meteorologist Steve Hamilton on KSST and KRBA FM.
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4: Cattle, corn, and cotton close lower, wheat finishes higher. I'm Kerry Martin with Closing Markets on the Texas Farm Bureau Radio Network. Cattle futures ending the day lower, with August live cattle down 237, 235.25. The October down $1.95, closing at 231.60. Feeder cattle got hit hard, with August feeders down 590 to close at 356.15. September feeder cattle down 565. 353 even. Cash fed cattle market started picking up, but sharply lower money. We've seen sales here in the South at 248. That's $7 lower compared to last week. Dressed cattle up north selling at 393. That's $10 lower. Boxed beef prices mixed. Choice down $1.38, 379.82. Select up $1.10, 364.19. Corn finished lower. Traders positioning ahead of the Friday morning USDA WASDE report. September corn down 3.5, 431.5. December corn down 4.25, 452 a bushel. Now, traders are expecting a bullish number in the WASDE report for wheat. The recent planted acreage report forecasted a big drop in wheat acreage, and we're expecting to see that continue in the WASDE report Friday morning. September Kansas City wheat up 9 cents, closing at 654.25. September Chicago wheat up 12, 619.75. Cotton traded both sides of unchanged. On the close, however, we finished slightly lower. The December contract finishing 10 points lower. It did hold at 80 cents. It closed at 80.57 cents. In the energy markets, August natural gas dropped 20 cents, 301, while August West Texas crude was down $1.36, 72.16 a barrel. I'm Kerry Martin on the Texas Farm Bureau Radio Network.
5: 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I'm Nick Fedoroff, but first this.
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5: Those at-home test kits are great for a quick pH test, but they're wildly inaccurate for nutrient levels. They are a snapshot, and often a blurry one at that. Laboratory testing is the full medical exam for your soil. It tells you the exact NPK, micronutrients, organic matter, and cation exchange capacity. The lab even gives you specific recommendations for how much lime or fertilizer to add based on what you're planting. The cost is usually about the price of a nice plant, and it lasts for 3 years. For the home gardener, use the cheap kit for quick pH checks if you're suspicious, but send in a sample to the lab for a baseline. Dig down 6 inches, mix samples from several spots, dry it, and mail it in. I'm Nick Fedoroff with today's Things Green.

0: There are so many things we need to keep track of these days. Don't worry about us. We're always as close to you as the nearest radio.
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3: Governor Greg Abbott on Tuesday announced the creation of the Texas Classroom Commission, a new state initiative designed to place current and retired public school teachers at the center of shaping the state's education policy. The teacher-led commission is tasked with developing classroom-informed recommendations to improve student achievement and support educators ahead of the 90th Texas legislative session in 2027. According to the governor's office, the commission will focus its efforts on bolstering direct classroom instruction, supporting teacher retention and professional needs, improving overall school learning environments, ensuring students are equipped for post-graduation success. The announcement comes on the heels of major public education funding packages passed during the recent legislative sessions. State leadership emphasized that the new commission is meant to build directly upon those initiatives. The Texas Classroom Commission will be led by Courtney Boswell McDonald of Kerrville. McDonald brings a robust background in both direct classroom instruction and education policy. The commission, which will be composed entirely of current and retired public school classroom teachers, is scheduled to begin its work in the coming weeks. Its final recommendations will be delivered to the governor, the Texas Education Agency, and state lawmakers before the next legislative session begins in January.
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3: This is a Bloomberg Money Minute. A resurgence in giant chip makers powered a rebound on Wall Street, with stocks also rising amid a decline in oil prices as traders looked past fresh hostilities between the U.S. and Iran. The Dow closed ahead 139 points. The S&P took in 61. The Nasdaq gained 336 points. Goldman Sachs has banned employees from trading on prediction markets except for sports and entertainment bets in one of the most pointed efforts by a Wall Street firm grappling with the new regulatory issues raised by the boom in betting on events. The New York-based bank recently updated its personal trading policy to prohibit trading on event contracts related to specific companies, including Goldman, as well as election outcomes or the performance of any financial market. Taco Bell is pulling fresh ingredients like lettuce and onions from some locations due to a multi-state outbreak of an intestinal infection. It's also pulling its pico and guacamole. There have been close to 2,000 reported cases nationwide. Shares of its parent Yum Brands are down 1%. Matt Piper, Bloomberg Radio.
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2: TSN News, I'm Austin York. Harris County DA Sean Teer says he is going to investigate the fatal ICE shooting in Houston, but cautions that the feds control access to the evidence. Small protests have popped up after the father of three was shot and killed by ICE agents. Lorenzo Salgado Arujo was shot while on his way to work, according to his son.
3: It is a basic human right to be able to have a long life. I just want all Americans to know that my dad was a hardworking man, a family man, who wanted nothing more than to put food on the table and to watch his sons achieve the American dream.
2: A Homeland Security official say Arujo was trying to ram agents with his car, and that's why officers shot him in self-defense. Texas is the first state to invest in cryptocurrency, so how's that worked out so far?
4: Texas dipped its toe into the crypto pool with a $10 million investment into Bitcoin. State Senator Charles Schwertner authored the Bitcoin Reserve legislation.
5: It's gone up, it's gone down, it's gone up, but it still has the best return on a cumulative annualized growth rate over the last 10 years.
4: Texas made two $5 million investments at $91,000 and $87,000. It's now trading at roughly $62,000 per coin, a loss on paper of $2.5 million. TSN business analyst David Johnson.
6: At the time, it looked like something we could be proud of, and we're on the leading edge, and ultimately, it may well work out. But right now, it looks like we got caught up in a fad.
4: In Austin, Chris Fox, TSN News.
2: Former majority owner of the Dallas Mavericks, Mark Cuban, is suing the team.
7: This all has to do with the new multi-million dollar 100-acre entertainment district development in Dallas that will include a new arena for the Dallas Mavericks. Mark Cuban, who sold a majority interest in the franchise to the Dumont family, now accuses them of adversarial business practices, saying he should have been more involved in the process, and he wants the team to hand over financial records before the real estate deal closes. Cuban sold his majority interest to the team, keeping a 27% stake in the franchise. Russell Scott, TSN News.
2: San Antonio's top cop turning in his badge.
8: Everything kind of lined up to make 20 years happen.
9: SAPD Chief William McManus retiring to become VP of Security for Silver Ventures, the Pearl.
8: When we had the riots back not long after George Floyd, that was a very challenging time.
9: As for his protege and interim successor, Assistant Chief Jesse Salome.
8: Very familiar with the path we took, the changes we made, why we made them, how we made them.
9: City expected to name the next full-time chief in September. Eric Lycombe, TSN News.
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1: President Trump says he believes the ceasefire with Iran is over. He says not sure he wants a deal anymore and that the U.S. should finish the job. But he also insists that continued attacks don't mean a return to war. Democrats in Maine are beginning a sprint to nominate a new candidate for a pivotal U.S. Senate seat. The drive began after progressive nominee Graham Plattner announced he's withdrawing from the race after a sexual assault allegation between two girlfriends. Bonnie Tyler, the gravelly-voiced Welsh pop star known for Total Eclipse of the Heart, has died at the age of 75. Her career took off with hits like It's a Heartache. Tyler was married to Robert Sullivan, a former Olympic judo competitor. On Wall Street today, we saw the market up. The NASDAQ was up 336. Dow Jones up 139. I'm Austin York, TSN News.
2: Welcome into the Afternoon Drive Thursday edition. Let's get right to it. How about that community calendar, Nola Gay?
3: Taking a look at your community calendar.
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4: Coming up, look out, it's the Shrek musical. 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It's all happening at the Sulphur Springs ISD Auditorium. That's on 1200 Houston Street. 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
2: 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It's KSST1230. 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

off to bed. Old sleepyhead, that's my boy. 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

0: agriculture in the rolling plains of Texas is enduring the summer heat. I'm Kerry Martin with Texas Ag News and Views on the Texas Farm Bureau Radio Network. We are into those dog days of summer with heat and wind across many areas of Texas. I checked in with Josh Coons. He's the AgriLife County Agent in Baylor County. That's southwest of Wichita Falls.
1: We could always use a rain, you know, just like we always say. We have been blessed with a few showers from time to time that came through with some wind and some hail, unfortunately, but a little dry. We've got some hay that's being cut. The cotton crop is off and looking okay, I think, right now at the stage it's at. And cattle still have some pasture to eat. So
0: Coon says the cotton crop got off to a good start this year, and it's handling the summer heat well.
1: Oh, yeah, yeah. It soaks it up, soaking up the sun, and it's progressing nicely. We're going to need, like I said, we're going to need a little rain here to kind of boost it along a little bit. Going forward, these hot days with wind is... it's pretty tough on it. It's tough on everything. So, but it's enjoying the heat right now.
0: That's AgriLife County Agent Josh Coons in Baylor County. The United States will maintain its anti-dumping duties on imports of tomatoes from Mexico.
2: The U.S. International Trade Commission recently rejected a request by Mexican tomato growers, saying they found no changed circumstances that would justify lifting the duties. Mexican tomato growers asked the ITC to lift the duties, arguing the circumstances under which the duties were levied has changed, and they oppose the anti-dumping measures. The existing anti-dumping order will remain in place, continuing trade protections for U.S. growers, who argued Mexican imports of tomatoes are dumped into the U.S. below market value. A public report explaining the ITC's decision is expected by August 17th. For the Texas Farm Bureau Radio Network, I'm Jessica Domel.
0: Texas agriculture has lost a longtime voice. Roddy Peoples spent his life as a farm broadcaster on the radio airwaves of Texas. He passed away Tuesday. Roddy got his start as a Texas farm broadcaster at a radio station in Wichita Falls. 4 years later, he moved to Midland and founded the Voice of Southwest Agriculture Radio Network. At its peak, Roddy was providing farm news and market information to around 70 Texas radio stations. He received numerous awards during his farm broadcasting career, including being named as National Farm Broadcaster of the Year in 1992 by the National Association of Farm Broadcasting. He was also elected to that organization's Hall of Fame in 2001. Roddy Peoples was 94 years old. I'm Kerry Martin on the Texas Farm Bureau Radio Network.

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1: Here is this day in music history for July the 9th. I'm James Terry. In 1954, Elvis Presley recorded Blue Moon of Kentucky, the B-side for his first single, at Sun Studio in Memphis, Tennessee. Presley had recorded the A-side, That's All Right, 4 days earlier. On this day in 1956, after the June 30th trouble at Asbury Park, Bill Haley and his Comets were denied permission to play at the Roosevelt Stadium in Jersey City. A city ordinance was passed that read, quote, "Rock and roll music encouraged juvenile delinquency and inspired young females in lewd bathing suits to perform obscene dances on the city's beaches," unquote. In 1962, Bob Dylan recorded Blowin' in the Wind at Columbia Recording Studios in New York City during an afternoon session. Dylan originally wrote and performed a two-verse version of the song as in its first public performance at Gertie's Folk City on April 16, 1962. Shortly after this, he added the middle verse. On this day in 1969, working at Abbey Road Studios in London, the Beatles recorded Maxwell's Silver Hammer. John Lennon returned to the studio after recovering from a car crash in Scotland, and a bed was installed in the Abbey Road Studios for Yoko, who was pregnant and had been more seriously injured in the car accident. In 1971, David Bowie started recording sessions at Trident Studios in London for what would become the concept album The Rise and Fall of Ziggy Stardust and The Spiders from Mars. The character of Ziggy was initially inspired by British rock and roll singer Vince Taylor, whom Bowie met after Taylor had a breakdown and believed himself to be a cross between a god and an alien. Remembering on his birthday today, Don McPherson with Main Ingredient. Although he died on the 4th of July, 1971, the Main Ingredient had this 1974 U.S. number 10 single.
2: Hey, say, wait a minute. Where you going with that suitcase? Hey, wait a minute. 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

0: We'll be back with more Afternoon Drive in a moment, but first, a word from these sponsors. 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
1: Here's your KSST KRVA FM weather. Hot and humid all the way through most of the weekend. Some rain on Sunday. In the meantime, we get mid-90s today. A little bit breezy. Lots of sun. Heat index about 100. Upper 70s and clear for the overnight hours. Sunny, hot, and humid Friday and Saturday. We're in the mid-90s. I'm meteorologist Steve Hamilton on KSST and KRVA FM.
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Of course you did. We keep track of where people are, not in a Big Brother sense of the word, but we just like to know where people are listening to KSST radio. One of the farthest places away from Sulphur Springs is Bolivia. Yes, we have a couple of faithful listeners who tune in to our live streaming and listen in Bolivia.

0: Texas State Network News. I'm Barbara Schwartz. This is the Evening Report. Harris County District Attorney Sean Teer says he will investigate the deadly eye shooting in Houston, but cautions the feds have control access to the evidence. Small protests have popped up after the father of three was shot and killed by ICE agents. Lorenzo Salgado Arjujo shot on his way to work, and his son says...
1: It is a basic human right to be able to have a long life. I just want all Americans to know that my dad was a hardworking man, a family man, who wanted nothing more than to put food on the table and to watch his sons achieve the American dream.
0: Homeland Security officials say Arjujo was trying to ram agents with his car. An officer shot in self-defense, but they have not given us evidence to back up the claim. Texas' maiden voyage into cryptocurrency investment has been a rough one so far. Here's Chris Fox.
2: Texas is the first state in the nation to invest in cryptocurrency. So far, the two $5 million investments are the result of legislation creating the Texas Strategic Bitcoin Reserve. State Senator Charles Schwertner authored it.
3: We'll allow Texas to diversify our investment approach. Participate competitively in the evolving digital financial economy.
2: Texas bought Bitcoin at $91,000 and $87,000, but it's now trading at around $63,000. That's a loss on paper of about $2.5 million. TSN business analyst David Johnson.
4: That's sort of the nature of currencies of any sort. This currency, however, has been a lot more volatile than I think anybody thought it was going to be.
2: In Austin, Chris Fox, TSN News.
0: Dallas-based Texas Instruments is getting a pretty sizable grant from the state Semiconductor Innovation
5: Governor
0: Fund.
5: Abbott today announced the almost $34 million grant for TI for expanded capacity and technology investments at their semiconductor wafer fabrication plant in Richardson. The money will be used to enhance TI's production of 300-millimeter wafers. Those are the largest, most advanced size for silicon wafers. The state Semiconductor Innovation Fund was established 3 years ago to encourage more chip development within the state. Russell Scott, TSN.
0: Aviation pioneer Wally Funk has died in her apartment in Grapevine at 87. Now, in the early 60s, she was one of 13 female pilots. They went through the same tests as their male counterparts in Mercury 13, but they never made it into space. When she was 82 in 2021, she went up in a Blue Origin rocket. At the time, she was the oldest person to ever go up. Funk was the first female flight instructor at a U.S. military base, and she was the chief pilot for five aviation schools across the country. Still to come.
6: I'm Emily Guppathiel, and taking handfuls of Benadryl is what one Fort Worth doctor says is the result of an online challenge. The story next.
0: This is TSN News.
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0: Ongoing issues in Iran are affecting oil prices, the price we're paying for gasoline in Texas.
8: Yeah, we've seen crude oil prices come up over the past few days. They're now in the mid-70s for West Texas Intermediate. When we look at gas prices on the retail level here in Texas, the average has jumped 7 cents in the last week. It's up to $3.41 a gallon. It's about 60 cents higher than it was a year ago.
0: AAA's Daniel Armbruster says El Paso has seen the biggest jump in prices, up 31 cents over the past week. San Antonio's top cop turning his badge in, heading to work in the private sector.
9: Average tenure for a chief in a big city is 3 to 5, maybe 7 if you're lucky. Everything kind of lined up to make 20 years happen.
10: SAPD Chief William McManus retiring to become VP of Security for Silver Ventures, The Pearl. He tells News 4.
9: When we had the riots back not long after George Floyd, That was a very challenging time.
10: But he couldn't pick out the most challenging time. As for his protege and interim successor, Assistant Chief Jesse Salome.
9: Very familiar with the path we took, the changes we made, why we made them, how we made them.
10: City expected to name the next full-time chief in September. Eric Lycum, TSN News.
0: The Bridge Homeless Recovery Center in Midtown Dallas Incorporated have been partnering for 5 years to address homelessness in Midtown Dallas, but officials say their new combined location at the Five Points intersection pushes their agenda to help take people off the streets.
11: So hopefully we can, you know, form an incredible partnership and, you know, help increase their service area in Dallas, because, you know, there's lots of areas of the city that are in need.
0: Nick Payas with Midtown Dallas says the Vickery Medical District and Midtown Park neighborhoods have Bronx-level density that needs more attention, says homelessness is an ongoing problem that needs a different approach than homelessness in downtown. The Benadryl challenge first gained attention on social media years ago, but one North Texas doctor says the online trend is still making its way to the hospital. Here's Emily Capitillo.
6: Dr. Stephanie Felton with Cook Children's in Fort Worth says there's been a surge in cases tied to the online challenge. She says the trend is where kids and teens take high doses of Benadryl to experience hallucinations or high. And Felson says there's some signs parents should look out for if they suspect their teen might have taken a large amount.
12: If they are stumbling, if their pupils are dilated, if they have a slurred speech, if they're saying that they're hallucinating, any of those things that is concerning to you, please bring them to the local ER so they can be checked out, because sometimes waiting and watching isn't the right choice.
6: She says the best way to prevent teens from participating in these types of trends is to be open with them about the effects of over-the-counter medication misuse, like seizures, trouble breathing, and even death. Felton says parents can also reach out to Poison Control for over-the-phone help. Emily Capitillo, TSN News.
0: 13-year-old Texan teen Lance Scritton got the shock of his life during a recent storm, playing a computer game, sitting at his desk, when the family says lightning hit the house, traveling through the wire, shocking him through a metal part of the desk. He tells us what happened.
13: Super gigantic boom, and I got super scared. I jumped up. I also had a shock on my stomach.
0: Experts say stay away from anything metal during a lightning storm. Business is next. This is TSN News.
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16: This is a Bloomberg Money Minute. A resurgence in giant chip makers powered a rebound on Wall Street, with stocks also rising amid a decline in oil prices as traders looked past fresh hostilities between the U.S. and Iran. The Dow closed ahead 139 points. The S&P took in 61. The Nasdaq gained 336 points. Goldman Sachs has banned employees from trading on prediction markets except for sports and entertainment bets in one of the most pointed efforts by a Wall Street firm grappling with the new regulatory issues raised by the boom in betting on events. The New York-based bank recently updated its personal trading policy to prohibit trading on event contracts related to specific companies, including Goldman, as well as election outcomes or the performance of any financial market. Taco Bell is pulling fresh ingredients like lettuce and onions from some locations due to a multi-state outbreak of an intestinal infection. It's also pulling its pico and guacamole. There have been close to 2,000 reported cases nationwide. Shares of its parent Yum Brands are down 1%. Matt Piper, Bloomberg Radio.
0: There's Texas Ag Commissioner Sid Miller.
17: Well, howdy, neighbors. Texas feeder catalogs reported prices steady to $4 higher, but cattle futures were down. August live cattle futures down $2.37. Closed at $235.25. August feeder cattle futures down $5.90. Closed at $356.15. July cotton futures were down. Closed at $76.16 a pound. July wheat futures up 8 cents. Closed at $6.42 a bushel. July corn down 7. Closed at $4.27. And July soybean futures down 16 cents. Closed at $11.79 a bushel. July soybean meal futures up $5. Closed at $319.50 per ton. July class 3 milk futures up 13 cents, closed at $15.67 a hundred. August crude oil futures down $2.18, trading at $71.87 a barrel. That's the market roundup from the Texas Department of Agriculture. I'm your commissioner, Sid Miller. And remember, friends, Texas Agriculture Matters.
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0: Now, a U.S. official says dozens of Iranian drones have been intercepted since last night. Now, a ship fleet company executive says they no longer feel secure moving ships through the Strait of Hormuz. An American official says the U.S. brokered framework agreement between Israel and Lebanon will soon shift to technical discussions in Rome. This deal had been stagnant for weeks. The Trump administration has deported 11 more migrants under a policy of sending them to third countries, that is. They went to a tiny country in Africa called Eswatini. There have been 29 migrants deported to Eswatini thus far. The White House getting into the gas station business, the first so-called Freedom Fuel Network gas station, has opened in Philadelphia. The White House touted the $3.47 per gallon price on offer for regular, saying it's a nod to President Trump as the 47th president. Sports coming up on many of these TSN stations. This is TSN News.
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0: Let's recap our top story. Harris County District Attorney Sean Teer says he'll investigate the deadly eye shooting in Houston, but cautions feds control access to evidence. Lorenzo Salgado Arujo, a father of three, shot while on his way to work Tuesday morning. Homeland Security officials say he was trying to ram agents with his car. An officer shot in self-defense, but it provided no evidence to back that up. With the evening report, I'm Barbara Schwartz, TSN News.

0: Welcome into the Afternoon Drive Thursday edition, second hour better than the first. Let's go get on that community calendar.
1: Taking a look at your community calendar.
0: Whoa, looky here. It's the inaugural Wildcats Back to School Bash. 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It's all happening Saturday, August 15th at Buford Park here in Sulphur Springs. They're going to have the inflatables, dunk tank, mini golf, food trucks, there you go, multiple vendors. $15 wristband gets you in for all the unlimited activities. They're going to be kicking off the school year in the Wildcat way.
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0: Coming up, look out, it's the Shrek musical. That's right. It's happening July 31st and going all the way through August 2nd. $12 advance door purchase. 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It's all happening at the Sulphur Springs ISD Auditorium. That's on 1200 Houston Street. Get your tickets right now. This Saturday, July 11th, on the square, you can listen to Nevermind. Oh yeah, that community calendar. It's thrilling, isn't it? Speaking of thrilling, let's get to those good times oldies.

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4: Here's your KSST KRVA FM weather. Hot and humid, mid-90s today, and our heat index about 100. Should be sunny, a little bit breezy. Overnight, upper 70s and clear. More heat and humidity on Friday and Saturday. We'll be in the mid-90s both days and sunny. Then we get rain and thunderstorms on Sunday, a little bit cooler. I'm meteorologist Steve Hamilton on KSST and KRVA FM.
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0: is TSN News anchor Barbara Schwartz. I never listen to the afternoon drive.
1: Texas livestock producers are facing another growing threat beyond New World screwworm. Texas A&M AgriLife Extension says the invasive pasture mealybug has now been confirmed in 70 Texas counties and continues to spread rapidly. The tiny insect feeds on warm season forage grasses, and as it feeds, it weakens plants and can cause pasture dieback, leaving fields brown, thin, and in severe cases, completely dead. Entomologist David Curran says new infestations are being confirmed almost daily, and another 56 counties are considered at imminent risk. Control options remain limited, with no EPA-approved pesticide currently available. Researchers are seeking emergency approval for additional treatment options while recommending producers scout fields early, keep grass canopy short through grazing or hay harvest, and avoid moving insects on livestock or equipment. Economists estimate annual forage losses could range from $100 million to more than $1 billion, with pasture reestablishment costs potentially reaching $2 billion if infestations become widespread. With an Ag Minute, I'm Chelsea Wade, TSN News.
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5: Coming up next, James Terry's contribution to this second hour of Afternoon Drive. 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
6: Here is This Day in Music History for July 9th. I'm James Terry. In 1955, Bill Haley and his Comets went to number one on the U.S. singles chart with Rock Around the Clock, staying at number one for 8 weeks and becoming one of the biggest selling singles of all time. On this day in 1958, Johnny Cash signed with Columbia Records, where he would remain for the next 30 years, releasing over 60 albums. In 1967, on a U.S. tour supporting the Monkees, the Jimi Hendrix Experience appeared at the Convention Hall, Miami, Florida. After it became plainly apparent that the group is not suited to teeny bopper audiences, the tour's promoter Dick Clark and Hendrix's manager Chaz Chandler concoct a story saying that the conservative Daughters of the American Revolution group had complained at Jimmy's act, and so the Experience left the tour after just 6 shows. On this day in 1972, Paul McCartney and Wings played their very first show in the small French town of Châteauvillon. The band included Denny Lane, Denny Swizel, Henry McCullough, and Paul's wife Linda. It was McCartney's first time on the road since the Beatles quit touring in 1966. The band traveled on a double-decker London bus with a psychedelic interior. In 1977, Elvis Costello quit Elizabeth Arden Cosmetics to become a full-time musician. Happy birthday today to Joe Maselli with John Fred and his Playboy Band, known for this 1968 number one single, Judy in Disguise.

0: friends, this is Tracy Kelly, local author of the book Living Love. 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

Bobby Lewis, born February 17, 1933, in Indianapolis, Indiana, is an American rock and roll and rhythm and blues singer. He learned to play the piano by about the age 6, in spite of the fact that he didn't see well. Adopted at age 12, he moved to a home in Detroit, Michigan. He grew up with the influences of the pioneer blues musicians until he started his career in the 1950s. He then moved to New York City. His recording of Tossin' and Turnin' in July 1961 went to number 1 for 7 weeks on the Billboard chart. It sold over 1 million copies and was awarded a gold disc. Tossin' and Turnin' is composed by Richie Adams and Balu Renee, was featured on the soundtrack for the 1978 film Animal House. The song was also covered by Steve Goodman, The Replacements, The Guess Who, and others. The record reached number 1 on the Billboard Hot 100 on July 10, 1961, and also reached the R&B chart, and has become a standard on oldies compilations. It was named number 1 single on the Billboard chart for 1961 after spending 7 consecutive weeks at the top. On the original hit single version, the track begins with Lewis singing, quote, "I couldn't sleep at all last night," unquote. And it appears this way on most oldies compilations. However, on some releases, the song has a prelude where Lewis sings, quote, "Baby, baby, you did something to me," unquote. That's followed by a musical cue into the first verse. When he performs the song live, Lewis usually uses that prelude. In 2008, Billboard magazine ranked the song as the 27th biggest song of all time that charted on the Billboard Hot 100, commemorating the 50th anniversary of the chart. It's only one of 6 songs from the 1960s to spend at least 7 weeks in the number 1 position on the Billboard Hot 100. The song was covered in 1963 by the Marvelettes, in 1965 by Chet Allen and the Expressions, in 1966 by the Kingsmen, 1972 by the Supremes, in 1972 also by Ronnie Sessions. 1978, Kiss drummer Peter Criss released a version of the song. In 1983, Joan Jett released a version on her album, Album. Steve Goodman, Lulu, and Jimmy Sturr also have versions of Tossin' and Turnin'. The number one song of the day comes from July 9th, 1961. Here is Bobby Lewis with Tossin' and Turnin'.

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1: TSN News, I'm Barbara Schwartz. Harris County District Attorney Sean Teer says he will investigate the fatal eye shooting in Houston, cautions that feds control access to evidence. Small protests have popped up after the father of three was shot and killed by ICE agents Tuesday morning. And Lorenzo Salgado Araujo was shot on his way to work, his son says.
2: It is a basic human right to be able to have a long life. I just want all Americans to know that my dad was a hardworking man, a family man, who wanted nothing more than to put food on the table and to watch his sons achieve the American dream.
1: Homeland Security says Araujo was trying to ram agents with his car. An officer shot in self-defense, but there's no evidence to back that up from them. Texas is the first state in the union to invest in cryptocurrency. So far, it hasn't been perfect. The state's $10 million investment in Bitcoin is a result of legislation creating the Texas Strategic Bitcoin Reserve, authored by State Senator Charles Schwertner.
3: We'll allow Texas to diversify our investment approach, participate competitively in the evolving digital financial economy.
1: Texas bought Bitcoin at $91,000, again at $87,000, and it's trading at about $63,000, a loss on paper of $2.5 million. TSN's business analyst David Johnson.
4: That's sort of the nature of currencies of any sort. This currency, however, has been a lot more volatile than I think anybody thought it was going to be.
1: You can track the ongoing development of the fund through the official Texas Controller of Public Accounts resource portal. Dallas-based Texas Instruments getting a sizable grant from the state Semiconductor Innovation Fund.
5: Governor Abbott today announced the almost $34 million grant for TI for expanded capacity and technology investments at their semiconductor wafer fabrication plant in Richardson. The money will be used to enhance TI's production of 300 millimeter wafers. Those are the largest, most advanced size for silicon wafers. The state Semiconductor Innovation Fund was established 3 years ago to encourage more chip development within the state. Russell Scott, TSN.
1: A 13-year-old Texas teen, Vlad Skridin, his name, got the shock of his lifetime during a storm recently. He was playing a computer game. He was at his desk in his room. Lightning struck the house, went through the wires, and shocked Vlad through a metal part of the desk. He tells us what happened.
6: Super gigantic boom. And I got super scared. I jumped up. I also had a shock on my stomach.
1: And experts say stay away from metal things in a lightning storm. Three people who worked for an income tax preparation business in the Austin area are going to prison. Prosecutors say they admitted to putting phony business expenses on their clients' tax returns to get them bigger refunds. The ringleader got 4 years in prison. This is TSN News.
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1: The U.S. has launched new airstrikes against Iran. Tehran responding by targeting Gulf countries. President Trump says he believes the ceasefire with Iran is over, says he's not sure he wants a deal anymore, says the U.S. should, quote, finish the job. But he also insists continued attacks don't mean a return to war. Democrats in Maine are searching for a candidate to replace Graham Plattner now that he's dropped out of the Senate race. He's denying a former girlfriend's rape allegations, and there will be a nominating convention in Maine later this month. The Trump administration has deported 11 more migrants under a policy of sending them to third countries. They went to a little country in Africa called Eswatini. New suspected Ebola cases have been reported in previously unaffected parts of Congo. According to the government, the death toll in the latest outbreak has reached 600. The Dow closed up 139. The NASDAQ up 336 points. I'm Barbara Schwartz, TSN News.
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10: Here's your KSST KRVA FM weather. Hot and humid, mid-90s today, and our heat index about 100. Should be sunny, a little bit breezy. Overnight, upper 70s and clear. More heat and humidity on Friday and Saturday. We'll be in the mid-90s both days and sunny. Then we get rain and thunderstorms on Sunday, a little bit cooler. I'm meteorologist Steve Hamilton on KSST and KRVA-FM.
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4: Yesterday, we told you Texas Ag Commissioner Sid Miller was urging Governor Abbott to call a special legislative session. Today, we hear directly from Commissioner Miller on why he believes lawmakers need to act now.
5: Because right now, they're going to crash our grid. They're going to deplete our water sources. They're taking up our very best farmland.
4: The commissioner points to a new report by ERCOT, which is poised to start approving a large batch of data center projects. He fears that many will be grandfathered in under existing law, limiting what lawmakers can do to protect natural resources next session. And a new study commissioned by the National Corn Growers Association finds U.S. farmers are paying significantly more for crop inputs than producers in Brazil. The report says American corn growers paid an average of 68% more for seed between 2023 and 2025. Herbicides often cost nearly twice as much, while insecticides average 87% higher. NCGA says the higher costs are hurting U.S. competitiveness, and it's calling for greater pricing transparency. With an Ag Minute, I'm Chelsea Wade, TSN News.
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0: Padres in the late innings in the opener of this series, but yesterday the heart of the Angels order did a lot of damage, so that sets up a rubber game tonight with Nathan Eovaldi taking the mound for Texas going up against Reed Detmers from Globe Life Field in the finale of this three-game series. It's the Rangers and the Angels, Wyatt Langford bobblehead night, and Wyatt Langford back in the lineup night as we get you ready for tonight's contest. Alongside Mike Bassick, Jared Sandler with you, Rangers game day presented by Yellowwood. Now listen, at the end of the day, the name of the game is winning series. Doesn't necessarily matter the style points, how you do it. Rangers had a decisive win in the opener last night. Not a night you want to put on a poster, but you win tonight and everything feels a little better.
1: Yeah, I'm with you. You want to play better than you did last night. Overall, the Rangers just had a really tough night. But sometimes in a weird way, besides Mackenzie Gore, I said it last night, you kind of go to bed going, hey, we got beat. They beat us pretty good. But today, let's come back. Let's win this series and move on to the Houston Astros.
0: That's right. So Angels tonight, Astros for three starting tomorrow. And, hey, how about a couple of guys returning to the lineup? Josh Jung, who was not placed on the IL, dealt with a little bit of a knee discomfort. He's back in there tonight against the lefty Reed Detmers. And so's Wyatt Langford. The Rangers made a roster move prior to tonight's game. Wyatt Langford activated off the IL, had a live batting practice session yesterday, went through a workout, and he's ready to go. Josh Smith has been optioned to AAA Round Rock. Skip Schumacher said he needed to have a righty bat and also needed someone with a little more center field chops to help balance the roster out. But, you know, at the end of the day, Josh Smith going back down, Wyatt Langford up, and hopefully can keep that hamstring healthy and he can kind of pick up where he left off. Because Wyatt Langford, when he got hurt, he was rolling.
1: Yeah, he looked like, I was comparing him right before he got hurt to September 2024 Wyatt Langford, where he was AL Player of the Month. He got that hot. Unfortunately, the hammy went out on him getting a double, which I'm going to ask you this question, Jared. Wyatt Langford, if there's a ball where it's a question on going for two or not to maybe get a double, does he need to back off of that right now for a little bit?
0: What inning? What's the situation? You know what I mean? First inning, maybe keep it cool a little bit, because at the end of the day, I know we love hustle plays, and hustle plays do help separate you within a game, but we also love Wyatt Langford in the lineup. Now, I'm not a doctor. I don't know. You know, maybe he's all good to go, and if he is, then, hey, do your thing. And it's also tough for a guy like that, right, who that's a part of his game, to not be able to exercise that part of his game.
1: It is very tough when you compete as hard as you do from whatever age you start this game, 6 to now 25 years old, and you see a ball that you think you can get an extra base on. You see a ball that your guy hits, and you want to score for the team. You want to give your teammate an RBI, and you slow up to kind of, it's just tough to think that way. It takes a little bit of time to maybe go, okay, I have to make sure that this hammy is 100% and it's not going to give me discomfort if I push it.
0: One solution, just hit the ball over the wall. You can run around at your own pace, right?
1: And then you just do this.
0: Yeah, high five. All right, now the guy who's going to be trying to keep balls in the yard is Nathan Eovaldi. He's on the mound for the Rangers tonight. Let's look at his first half numbers. And the home runs are really the thing that stand out. That's probably the separator between Nathan Eovaldi as a no-doubt all-star and where he is right now. Look at those top four numbers. Innings pitched per start, top 10 in baseball. Whiff rate, top 10. Both of those career highs. Ground ball rate, top 10. Just outside the top 10 in strikeout to walk rate. But he's near the bottom in home run rate. It's just kind of odd that he's been giving up the long ball, but that obviously, I mean, that's a big part of baseball, and he's had a tough time keeping the ball in the yard.
1: Yeah, I'll talk about the positive first. He's one of the smartest pitchers I've ever seen pitch in my life, and he's gotten better with age. Sometimes you hit that kind of age, 33, 34, and you can see a little bit of decline for him. I feel like you've seen an incline in his production at his kind of mid-30s age level. The home run thing that I would want to look at here is, and it is a stat that he wants to get down, the Rangers want down, is how many of those are solo shots versus the three-run homer kills you. The solo homer doesn't hurt you as bad. You don't want to give him up, and he wants to clean that up, but I just wonder how many of those are solo shots versus multi-home runs.
0: And the thing that jumps out to me, and I don't know the answer to that, but I think about the process. Those other stats, first of all, for a starting pitcher, giving the team innings, that's huge. He's doing that. Getting the ball on the ground at a high rate, which I know is odd with the home run numbers, the swing and miss rate, and the strikeout to walk rate. I feel good about Nathan Eovaldi the rest of the way, given that the foundation he set this year is as impressive as those numbers indicate.
1: Yeah, and I'm with you. And the great thing about a guy like Eovaldi is, let's just say he doesn't have one of his pitches working. He doesn't then become just a two-pitch pitcher. And I'm combining fastballs. Yes, everybody now throws a four-seamer and a two-seamer. We call it a sinker. But if you just take that as one pitch, and then you have a changeup and a curveball, well, if your curveball is off, now you're just a two-pitch pitcher. But for Eovaldi, if, let's just say, his curveball is off, all right, we got splitter, we got slider, we have other things that we can go to. We have the cutter. So the great thing is are all five or six pitches going to be on for you every day? Probably not. But for him, when one of them isn't, he still has a combination of pitches that he can go to.
0: All right, he's got a tough mound opponent tonight. Not that he's going to face Reed Demers. The Rangers hitters are. When they faced him in Anaheim, Demers, 14 strikeouts over eight innings. Rangers got one run on a Jake Berger home run. But the Rangers have been really good against lefties here lately. And if you look against lefty starters, last eight times they faced a true lefty starter, not an opener, Wandy Peralta, but true lefty starter, they're scored over four runs per game against the starting pitcher, which is to suggest they're probably scored more than that overall. They've really turned things around. They've actually been better as a team offensively against lefties than righties. I never would have guessed that.
1: That would be the most surprising stat so far before we get to the All-Star break. I'm still going to call this the first half, even though you've played more than 81 games, but that would probably be most surprising when you look at the Rangers with, you know, if everybody's healthy and you look at Seager and Nimmo and Carter, and I know Smith just got optioned, but talking about coming out of spring training, you were so left-handed. You had a major issue with that the last 2 years. So recently, to see the Rangers do well against lefties is a good sign. Hopefully they can continue that.
0: Well, Detmer's got the better of the Rangers in Anaheim. We'll see how the Rangers adjust tonight. All right, Mike, you ready for some trivia?
1: Give it to me.
0: All right. Rangers Game Day Trivia brought to you by Yellowwood. It's 7-9. It's July 9th. Who are the two pitchers who have at least 79 wins this decade? Just two pitchers who have amassed at least 79 wins this decade. Who are those two? We'll get to the answers coming up in a little bit. But next, we're going to open up the refrigerator, figure out what ingredients we have, throw it all in a pot, and come up with a recipe here at the end of the week. We got some first half leftovers coming your way next on Rangers Game Day. Rangers Game Day on RSN is presented by Yellowwood Brand Pressure Treated Pine. 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
5: Here's your KSST KRVA FM weather. Hot and humid, mid-90s today, and our heat index about 100. Should be sunny, a little bit breezy. Overnight, upper 70s and clear. More heat and humidity on Friday and Saturday. We'll be in the mid-90s both days and sunny. Then we get rain and thunderstorms on Sunday, a little bit cooler. I'm meteorologist Steve Hamilton on KSST and KRVA-FM.
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0: 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Back at Globe Life Field, getting those wieners ready to go on the griddle. The Rangers hoping to hit some round trippers and give people reasons to go up and celebrate with some food and drink tonight. Didn't happen so much last night. The Angels had their way with the Rangers, so we figure we need to have some fun tonight. And why not just open up the fridge and see what's in there and cook something up? That's something Dave Raymond's great at. You look at his Tupperware every night. It seems like, you know, I'll give him credit, even though we know it's his wife. Just cooking up, you know, whatever ingredients is there in the Raymond household, and we got a great meal. That's what we're gonna do. We all these games, all these little things we do throughout the year, we don't get to every question, every prompt. So we're gonna just have a little grab bag, some leftovers. You guys ready?
11: Absolutely.
12: Sure.
11: And can you promise any wieners on the griddle by the end of this?
0: The winner will get some for sure. You can hear them right now. They're ready to go. They're all charged up. All right, our first one is a simple who am I? All right, first clue. Oh, and Matt, we'll let you go first. Mike Myers might have brought the voice, but I brought the muscle. Don't call me a chicken because I'm the mightiest blue hen. In 2006, I had to find another crew, and my streak of seven is still tops in Texas. Who am I? Former Ranger.
12: Wow. So obviously his nickname was Shrek. Is that what I'm getting from the clues there? Is this Rusty Greer?
0: No, Rusty Greer's nickname was not Shrek, but you were on the right track.
12: Okay, so
0: Dave Raymond?
11: Kevin Mensch?
0: Kevin Mensch, yeah.
12: Oh, that's
0: right. Delaware Blue Hen. He had seven straight games with a home run, traded in 06 to Milwaukee, and yes, his nickname was Shrek. So Dave Raymond on the board with a point.
11: Okay.
0: Dave. This one is not so much a trivia question. You'll each get a chance to answer this pitch clock question. 20 seconds on the clock now or in the middle of the World Cup. Which cup is the world's best cup?
11: Which cup is the world's best cup? The one that Logan O'Happy was wearing 2 days ago.
0: Didn't seem too effective. Hixie?
12: I don't know. The old Winston Cup, whatever they call it now in racing and NASCAR.
0: Okay. I don't know that Winston was a brand that, you know, we support these days, but I see where you're going. Yeah, that makes sense. Some NASCAR love from Matt Hicks. You could have gone like a plastic cup or a goblet, but I see where your head was at. All right, back to trivia. Dave up 1-0. But Dave, since Matt had control last time, you're going to go first. Mother's Day trivia. Who is the first woman inducted into the Baseball Hall of Fame?
11: So I'm going to say it's F a Manly, which I know is, I mean, I guess that could be a little bit dubious because I'm trying to think what came first, really, recognition of women in baseball, F a Manly.
12: I think I heard a little ding. I think you got
11: yeah.
12: the point.
11: Oh, you nailed it.
12: Yeah.
11: Oh,
12: yeah.
11: F a Manly. I don't want to talk myself out of it. Yeah. I'm staying with B, F a Manly.
0: There you go. In 2006, she was inducted first woman in the Hall of Fame. All right, this next question for both of you all, it's not a trivia question. It's Star Wars related. I apologize if I'm not pronouncing anything correctly.
12: This is good.
0: This is awesome. John Jagu with the Star Wars scroll. When you look at a Major League Baseball team's record right now, which one makes you chanter your inner Admiral Akbar and yell, "It's a trap"?
11: Interesting. So you're looking at the standings. Now, you're talking about, like, what of the various broken out categories are misleading? Or are you saying...
0: Take it wherever you'd like.
12: When I look at the standings, obviously the first thing you look at is record. The next thing I look at is trend. Hey, what are they doing? Have they won 5 in a row? Have they lost 7 in a row?
0: Is there a team you think that has been deceiving?
11: Oh, a trap team, yeah. Okay. I'll say the White Sox. Fabulous first half. I mean, ridiculously good. I think it's been a really fun story. But I also think that they probably weren't really engineered to be a factor at the end of this year. And my guess is over 162, there's going to be some pitching weaknesses that come to bear.
0: Matt?
12: For me, the team that I just can't figure out is San Diego Padres. The team that's, you know, supposed to be right there battling for a National League West title, and you just can't figure him out.
0: Okay, I like it. All right, back to some trivia. Dave leading 2-0. Matt, we're going to give you first crack at this one. It's a guess the stat line, and we're going to say it's for 2 points because this is our last trivia question. We have some more fun if we have time. Guess the stat line, though. This is over the course of a single season for a former Texas Ranger.
12: Ooh. We're just supposed to guess who,
11: yeah, who that
12: the
11: is.
12: Pitcher is?
0: Yep.
12: That's looking like a Nolan Ryan stat line to me.
0: Not a bad guess, not correct. Dave Raymond.
11: I guess Fergie?
0: Ferguson Jenkins. That is correct. How about that? 29 complete games. This was in 1974, Ferguson Jenkins. It's okay, Matt. Even though you were shut out, you're not going to go home empty-handed because you've got a whiteboard, I think, within reach. So does Dave. All right.
12: Yep,
0: whiteboard question. Who is most likely on the Texas Rangers to become a college professor?
12: Most likely on the Rangers. Current ball player.
0: Yep.
12: To become
0: Dave's
12: a
0: already got his answer.
12: Professor. All right. Very good. I'm going to write mine down. I'm not looking at Dave.
0: Yeah, no cheating.
12: Okay, ready? Here we
0: all
12: go.
0: All right. Who are you going? Josh Young. Interesting. Tyler Alexander. Quick reasoning as to why you chose each. Dave, Tyler?
12: For me, Josh Young, just anytime you talk with him about baseball, he gives you a well-thought-out, well-reasoned answer. He speaks well. He's a student of the game. So that's why.
0: Okay.
11: Yeah. Good answers. Tyler just strikes me as esoteric, and there's like a little bit of depth there. He's thoughtful about things in general, so why not? Seems like the kind of guy who would read a book and tell you about it.
12: And throw in a college word like esoteric.
11: Yeah.
0: I like it. Love it. Guys, thanks for opening up the fridge with me. Dave, we'll find you some wieners on the griddle.
11: Yes, sir.
0: You are a winner.
11: All right. Thank you. It's always good to be a winner.
0: See you guys. The Rangers and the Angels, rubber game of this three-game series. We'll hear from Skip Schumacher next.
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0: Rangers Game Day on RSN is presented by Yellowwood Brand Pressure Treated Pine. If it doesn't have this yellow tag, you don't want it. Time now for the answers to our Yellowwood trivia question. Two pitchers this decade who have at least 79 wins. It's July 9th, 79. That's the reason for the number 79. They're both lefties, Framber Valdez and Max Fried. Those are the two answers to tonight's question. It's the rubber game of a three-game series, Rangers and the Angels. And earlier, Matt Hicks caught up with Rangers skipper Skip Schumacher.
12: Big Skip, yesterday a 13-1 loss to Los Angeles after beating them 8-3 in the opening game of this series. A lot of people like to take a look at one game and say, oh my goodness, what's gone wrong with the ball club? But I think probably when you take a look at what you've done over a longer period of time, you're 8-4 in your last 12 games. You won six in a row on the road against two really good ball clubs. That hasn't translated yet in this homestand. Is it more fair to be able to look back and see what a team has done over the last 2 weeks to be able to assess where you are right now?
17: Well, where we are right now is we were hurt. I mean, we've been injured. And so trying to get back, get our guys back, but stay afloat while our big guys get back, like Wyatt is coming back today, is a big deal. And I think we've done a really good job of that. You know, with Lopez and Diaz filling in with some injured players, you know, some young

0: feels coming out of the game today, but he will play in the outfield, you know, in the next couple days.
1: Right, no better starter to have going than Nathan Eovaldi. You guys have won each of his last four starts. For a fan base that's clamoring for consistency from the ball club, Nathan Eovaldi has been that for you, consistent all year. What is the key to him being consistent?
0: Well, he is, I love watching Nate pitch. I love when he's out on the mound. I love the competitiveness. I know he's going to give you everything he has that day. You know, he hasn't been 100% the whole year, and he's still posting. He feels really good tonight in a game that we need to win the series. And he's going to be out there giving us hopefully over 100 pitches, and, we'll look up, and hopefully we're late in the game. And I have lats waiting, and we're ready to go. That's always the goal. We'll see what happens. Obviously, the game is the game, but the reason why he's so consistent is his preparation. You always fall back on your preparation. Those are the most consistent players, whatever sport it is. It's always based on preparation. There's not a guy in that clubhouse that prepares harder or wants to win more than Nathan Eovaldi, and that's why we're lucky to have him.
1: Cam Cauley in the lineup, another right-handed bat. He gets his third start in center field. What do you like about Cam in center?
0: Well, it's early on in center field. He hasn't had a ton of time. The PD department's done a really good job of helping him down in AAA, of understanding what this looks like potentially at the major league level if he gets called up. Travis Jankowski obviously has played a ton of innings out there. I've played a little bit out there. So you always are bouncing different ideas, you know, with Cam. And he's a very smart player. He's asked the right questions. He's not afraid to ask any of us, hey, what are you thinking here? Am I doing the right thing, whether it's base running, hitting, or outfield? But outfield defense, and especially in center field, is based on, you know, the jump, the read, and obviously it's a leadership position, so the communication. If he has a bad jump, the great thing we love is he can run. I mean, he can really run, so he can afford to have a bad jump and still run down a baseball. So it's a really good option to have, a platoon type of role with Evan Carter.
1: Very good, Skip. Thanks for the time.
0: All right, thank you.
2: All right, can the Rangers get to Reed Detmers tonight? Only two pitchers in baseball have more strikeouts on their slider than Detmers does. It's a lethal pitch. How do the Rangers handle it? It's the rubber game of this three-game series. Rangers and Angels coming up next.
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0: Here's the 1-2. Swing and a miss. He struck him out on a cutter.
1: Swinging a hard hit ball over third. Down the line. Base knock. That rolls all the way into the corner.
0: Throw to the plate. He dives. He's safe.
1: He goes home for one. The throw to first. They got it. Double play.
0: That's got a chance. That ball is history. History. History.
2: 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First pitch is coming up next. 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
3: And a pleasant good evening, everyone, and welcome to Texas Rangers Baseball. Tonight, the Rangers host the Los Angeles Angels in the third and final game of this series, the rubber game of the set. Good evening, everyone. I'm Matt Hicks, along with Jared Sandler, Ken Mendez, our engineer here in-house. Kevin Walker and Trevor Beck are at master control tonight. Rangers took it on the chin yesterday, 13-1, the final score, after winning the opening game in this series 8-3 on Tuesday. The Rangers are right at 500, 46 up, 46 down, currently sitting in the number three wild card spot in the American League. The Cleveland Guardians are in the number two spot, the New York Yankees in the number one spot, but the Rangers at 46 and 46 are just a half game behind Seattle at the start of the day for first place in the American League West. So right now, at least a better shot at a division crown as opposed to perhaps moving up the wild card ladder. The Angels come in at 37 and 56. They are 19 games below 500 and just 16 and 31 on the road this season. Our starting pitching matchups look like this. On the mound for the Angels, the 27-year-old lefty from Chatham, Illinois, Reed Detmers. Detmers celebrated his 27th birthday just yesterday. He comes in at 3-6 with a 4.13 ERA. Those numbers don't jump off the page, but he's had a pretty good year. Tonight he makes his 19th start of the season and his second against the Rangers. He fanned a career-high 14 Rangers over eight innings of one-run ball back on May the 24th in Anaheim. A game the Angels won 2-1, and despite how well he pitched, Detmers did not get a decision. And his opponent for the Rangers, the 36-year-old right-hander out of Alvin, Texas, Nathan Eovaldi. Eovaldi coming in at 9-7 with a 4.02 ERA. Eovaldi makes his 18th start of the year. And here tonight, he's looking to match his career high for wins before the All-Star break. A victory would make him 10-7. Eovaldi was 10-3 at the break back in 2023. So it's the lefty Detmers against the righty Eovaldi here to decide this series. We've talked about it plenty on the pregame. Wyatt Langford coming off the injured list today. He'll be batting second and serving as the designated hitter to make room for Wyatt. The Rangers option Josh Smith back to AAA Round Rock. We're back with a look at your starting lineup. Sam will have the first pitch for you coming up right after this on the Trajan Wealth Rangers Radio Network.
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5: Sutton Lake Channel 18 has the latest KSST has to offer. Check out not only the latest Wildcat and Ladycat.